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0: I love Darlene's show. Yes, yes, yes.
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0: It's Nathan Davis Jr. on the Nightly Spirit family. We're just talking. And if you are, I don't know where you are, if you want to join live, I'm having a live conversation on Instagram at Darlene McCoy. Just join in live. We're actually extending this conversation, but I'm just talking about us, how we just normalize being nasty to people sometimes when we are emotionally drained. We could be having anxiety. We could be stressed out. We have mental exhaustion. Everybody has it. But when do we address it and say, you know what? I need some help today. I'm not able to do this. Can I do something else today? I don't know about you, but if I were like a supervisor and somebody said to me, I don't have it in me today. Is there something else I could do? Do you know how much I would honor them for doing that? I don't want you talking to my customers anyway. You know what I'm saying? Any kind of way either. I don't want you to be nasty in our name. Why don't we do that? What do you say to this? Tell us your name and where you're calling from.
1: Michelle calling from Rex, Georgia.
0: Hi, Michelle from Rex. What do you say to this?
1: My answer is I have been in that situation because I do work in customer service. Mm-hmm. And when I find myself at work and I realize someone bring it to my attention that my tone is a little disrespectful, I feel bad and I say to myself, Lord, give me patience and kindness, because mm-hmm. I would hate to be rude and disrespectful, but sometimes you don't realize it until someone else bring it to your attention.
0: Mm-hmm. That's true. That's absolutely true. Thank you so much. I appreciate you calling in. I'm just saying, I love the fact that if somebody can bring it to your attention, you heard them and you try to fix it. But there are some of them that's like, who are you talking to? Just nasty. Why we like that, man? Customer service is the perfect place to train yourself to be like Christ. Because you have encounters with so many different types of people. This is your chance to have patience and grace and to challenge yourself to exude that. You know what I mean? But we're like, nah, who you talking to? Why is she looking at me like that? Well, we'd be so quick. 1-877-345-7747. I want to talk about it tonight. Like, the question in the chat room is, when you are struggling emotionally, why do you suffer silently instead of asking for help? Because you can't be out here cussing out folks, honey, and then be the next morning, I'm going to church. You want to come to my church? No, they don't want to come to your mean church. They think you're mean. They let your devil still stay in there? No, I'm not going to your church. 1-877-345-7747. Call your girl. Let's talk about it. And make sure that you stay tuned. In the next hour, we're going to have help on how to regulate.
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0: 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Oh,

0: open your mouth and praise him like it's yours. Oh, I believe that. I believe. If God said it.
1: Hey, what's up? It's Adia. And you're listening to The Nightly Spirit with my girl, Darlene.

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1: Okay. And my question tonight is, why don't we just ask for help if we are just emotionally exhausted and we, you know, haven't had a time to regulate and we still have to deal with people? Why do we suffer in silence and don't ask for help? Tell us your name. Where are you calling from?
2: Yeah, I'm Durham.
1: What do you say to this tonight, bro?
2: I think it's a problem. Can people be counseled without being canceled?
1: Wow. Can you get counsel without being canceled? Wow. You know, that is a great point. I appreciate you calling in tonight. That you just spoke volumes for a lot of people, I'm sure. Thank you so much for calling, bro. Listen, mental exhaustion is real and it's okay. That is normal, right? But compassion matters. Grace matters. I think what we have done is we have normalized being mentally exhausted. And it's time for us to learn how to create spaces where we have people in our lives that hold us accountable, that have our back and have our support when we just need to take a break and take a pause for a second and breathe. Emotional overload shouldn't be harmful for others. We should be emotionally intelligent enough to be able to carry out conversations, to be able to carry out our job. And when we're not able to do that, that is an indicator that we need some help. You know, you never know what people are facing. You never know. So I just say, we got to start asking for help. And he is right. People are afraid of being canceled because they need counsel. That spoke volumes. Don't let that be you, okay, fam? We got to grow, man. We got to. I want to make sure that you are still with us because Koya Webb is going to teach us how to handle those situations in just a little bit, but not before my selfie session coming up in 15 minutes on The Nightly Spirit.

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1: And your boy, D. Stone.
0: And Thursday is all about thanking God.
1: And we now call it, Oh God, I thank you.
0: Thursday.
1: Hallelujah.
0: Right? So make sure you make an appointment if you have anything that you are thankful for. Make sure that you tune in.
1: And Cantor Simmons is going to be in the building.
0: Indeed. He is a guru in education, and we can all use some wisdom. So make sure you make an appointment to hang out with us next time on the Willie Mo Jr. Show. 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

0: 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This is Byron Cage.
1: What's up, Goss people? This is your boy, Kirk Franklin.
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And as Pastor Mike Jr. would turn it around on the Nightly Spirit. And family, you know, one of the strongest things a person can say is, I need help. Not, I got it. Not, I'm fine. Because silent suffering eventually becomes visible somewhere. It can come out in your tone, in our reactions, in our relationships, and healing begins the moment honesty enters the room. We got to take care of ourselves, okay, family? Stay here with me. 5 minutes away, Koya Webb joins us right here on the Nightly Spirit.

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0: on Wellness Wednesday, and I have one incredible young lady by the name of Koya Webb. Koya, good evening. How are you?
1: Good evening. I am well. How are you?
0: I am doing fabulous. I'm so excited that you are with us, family. Listen, this is going to be one dynamic interview. So keep it right here. 17 minutes away, we have Koya Webb on the Nightly Spirit.
2: Praise the Lord, everybody. We got a message to encourage you and let you know that no matter what you're going through, there's still glory coming.

0: nation. It's the Nightly Spirit, your girl Darlene Coya Webb. Coya, listen, first of all, welcome to the Nightly Spirit.
1: Thank you for having me. It is such an honor.
0: Thank you, Amanda. It's just an honor to have you. And I saw your bio and I'm like, man, you are really just like the epitome of what we are emerging into when it comes to self-care, when it comes to, you know, being aware spiritually of our wellness, our emotional wellness. Mm-hmm. And, you know, I just want you to just take a moment just to kind of explain to us, what exactly does Coya Webb do?
1: Well, thank you, first of all. I appreciate you. And I feel like I am an explorer of life. I consider myself an evangelist. So I go, I explore life. What I learn, I share. I share, especially with this new understanding, sharing nervous system regulation has become the priority because living in the world with a lot of chaos going on, a lot of dysregulation going on, a lot of things outside of our divine frequency is happening. And I want to help people be able to reconnect with their soul's essence so that we can be the change. But we can't be the change if we're not connected to our soul and we're understanding our assignment.
0: Yes. And so, you know, a lot of people that are listening tonight, they look successful, Coya, and they look successful on the outside, but internally they're exhausted.
1: Yeah.
0: Anxious. And they get emotionally overwhelmed. So how do we know the difference between being tired and being spiritually and physically dysregulated?
1: That's such a good one, because when we're tired, we can sleep. When we're dysregulated, we can't sleep. Because our mind is turning, we're thinking about that thing that happened or this or that again. When we're tired, our muscles are tired, we feel soreness. But when we're dysregulated, we can't even tap into why things are not aligning as we think they should. There's a lack of clarity mentally, right? Because we're not tapped in. So dysregulation is not a judgment. It is a wake-up call. And we get woken up through our emotions, that anger, that envy, that sadness. That is a sign. It's love, too. It's a form of love. It tells you you're dysregulated, you're out of alignment, and you have to get regulated to get back in alignment with your soul.
0: Listen, it's so much in there. There's so much in there. So, you know, because we have to know how to be emotionally vulnerable. And one of the problems is that we don't even know how to identify with these emotions.
1: Right.
0: In order for us to come into alignment, in order to heal from these emotions. And, you know, you said something powerful. You know, burnout isn't just a productivity issue.
1: Right.
0: It's a nervous system issue. So do you think that this culture, our culture, has normalized survival mode to the point where people don't even recognize peace anymore?
1: We have. People don't recognize peace because they're not feeling it or having it. And what we've done is that we've normalized this performative culture that tells us we need to go, we need to achieve. And I know, because that was me. I have to go, I have to achieve, I have to build this community. And that was beautiful, but at what cost? I had to learn to love people, but not to the detriment of myself. I was always constantly, and I didn't know this at the time, and most people listening might not know, but I was self-abandoning and I didn't even know it. But what that looked like was saying yes when I wanted to say no, going when I knew I was tired, I didn't have the capacity. So the more that we self-abandon, the more dysregulated we're become, because we start doing things and our body's like, oh, I don't want to do this. I don't want to be here, but we do it anyway. So wow. Then we get into, do we even trust ourselves? We lose self-trust. We talk about trusting others. Most of us don't even trust ourselves because we're not treating ourselves in alignment with our soul. We're doing it based on what we saw on social media, what someone else told us, based on what our soul is telling us to do.
0: Listen, Koya Webb is with us tonight, family. I got a couple more questions for her, and I know this is blessing you. I hope that this is sparking something in you tonight that makes you want to dig a little deeper and pay a little bit more attention to you, because we are an assignment from God. We have a divine identity that heaven recognizes, and that is what we have to come into agreement with and alignment with when it comes to walking out purpose. So I'm so glad that Koya is here. I'm so glad that we're talking about this. Y'all keep it right here, 15 minutes away. More with Koya Webb here on the Nightly Spirit.

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1: You want to put your hands on it. All right. I'm going to try it like this.

0: It is the Nightly Spirit, your girl, Darlene Coya. Thank you so much for being with us. And I'm just so interested, you know, and just opening up, because we don't really have a lot of these conversations. We have conversations about what, who was doing what and who's sleeping with this one and what this pastor said about that person and who's charging for prayers.
1: My gosh.
0: I know that was random, but it's the truth. You know, we've got so many things that are going on, you know, but I know that my call, my personal, you know, my call to this earth is to our sisters, right? Mm-hmm. And as Black women, especially, a lot of us were raised to push through, you know, to keep on performing, to keep on caregiving, to keep giving of yourself, keep showing up no matter what, you know? But I want to ask you, how dangerous is that emotionally and physically when the body never truly gets rest?
1: When the body never truly gets rest, it's not just dangerous, it's deadly. Because we keep pushing ourselves, and eventually everything that's made, eventually it will run out of steam. If you die of old age, it's usually because your organs have given out. So the way we're overtaxing our body, yes, we're making all these discoveries, and some of us are living longer because of the discoveries of our mind, because of wisdom, but a lot of us are dying early because of lifestyle diseases. That means these are diseases that could have been prevented if we had lived a different lifestyle. And so I think it's important to know, especially as women, if you pour into yourself and love yourself first and most, you will have so much more to pour into your partner, your children, your family, your church, your community, and the world. But eventually, if you don't pour enough into yourself, like anything else, you will break. You will burn out.
0: Can you walk us through, Coya, a live, breathe, reset for somebody that's driving home right now who feels anxious and they feel overwhelmed or emotionally heavy? Could you walk us through?
1: Absolutely. Absolutely. I would love, love, love to do that. So this is my simple three breath reset. So whether you're in the car, whether you're at home, whenever you feel triggered or overwhelmed or just a little tight, I invite you to take a deep inhale through your nose and exhale through your mouth. Take your right hand and place it on your heart and your left hand and place it over your right. Can't do this if you're driving, but you can keep breathing. And then take another inhale through your nose and now audible sigh through your mouth. Last inhale through your nose. I invite you to hold the breath at the top. And you have an option to sip in a little more air. And then whenever you're ready, as slowly as possible, exhale. I'm so grateful for this opportunity to connect, to heal, to build, and to thrive. I ask that God, our angels, our ancestors, and our spirit guides be here now for our greatest growth and expansion. And so it is. Ashe.
0: Ashe. Before you go, Coya, what's one small ritual that somebody listening tonight can begin tomorrow morning that could literally start changing their emotional well-being?
1: This one three-breath reset done every day, in the morning, even at night, and whenever you feel outside of a life.

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Hey, what's up? This is Otis Kemp, and you're listening to The Nightly Spirit with my girl, Darlene.

Ladies and gentlemen, please welcome to the stage my choir in their farewell concert and recording, the Tri-City Singers. Put your hands together. Come on, choir. Let's encourage them out there. Let's tell them that the blessing of Abraham is on their life. Oh, my brothers and sisters, because you are in Christ, you are Abraham's heir, and you have an inheritance on your life. You're the heir to the promise God made to Abraham. Go get your inheritance. Here we go, y'all.

0: That's Lachey Knox featuring Ernest Pugh with Right There. Here's Sybil Wilkes with another news update.
1: It's Sybil Wilkes with what we need to know. History is in the making in Georgia. Former Atlanta Mayor Keisha Lance Bottoms officially won the Georgia Democratic primary for governor Tuesday night. She's hoping to break the ultimate glass ceiling and become the first Black woman ever elected as a governor in the United States. She's only the second Black woman to secure the party's gubernatorial nomination in the state following Stacey Abrams. With current governor Brian Kemp hitting term limits, the GOP nominee will be decided in a high-stakes runoff on June 16th. All eyes on Georgia. On the White House lawn, President Trump struck a confident tone during a congressional picnic. He stated he expects to resolve the conflict with Iran very quickly, insisting the regime is eager to strike a deal to freeze their nuclear ambitions. The president promised that oil prices would drop like a rock once the war wraps up. His optimistic timeline comes at an interesting moment, just hours after the Senate advanced a war powers resolution aimed at forcing a U.S. military withdrawal from the region. In California, a community is turning unimaginable grief into a unified message of peace. Following the tragic shooting at the Islamic Center of San Diego that claimed three lives, an interfaith vigil was held outside the mosque. The three adult victims are being hailed as heroes for giving their lives to block armed attackers from entering a building filled with children. And speakers are calling for an immediate end to Islamophobia nationwide. Well, if you turned off the Knicks game early last night, you missed the miracle at Madison Square Garden. New York overcame a staggering 22-point deficit with less than 8 minutes left in the fourth quarter to shock the Cavaliers, 115-104 in overtime. To subscribe to my free daily newsletter, please visit SybilWilkes.com. For all the news 24/7, go to NewsOne.com. I'm Sybil Wilkes. Be informed. Be empowered.
0: Thank you, Sybil. Coming up, the Hour of Power. Y'all ready for the work? I got it. On the way, on the Nightly Spirit.

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This is Tanisha. What I love about gospel music is it connects me closer to Christ. And that's why I love the Nightly Spirit with my girl, Darlene.

0: It is the Nightly Spirit, your girl Darlene. And man, I got a word for you. I don't know if you guys have been watching CNN and watching the news about Atlanta, Georgia, how there was a flood on the downtown connector. I just got a prophetic word about that. I'm going to share it during the Vintage Vault tonight. But y'all keep it right here. Keep it right here. We still having church. We got Sincere and Tanya Nolan on the way.
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Coming up, I got the Vintage Vault. I got a word for you in family prayer on the way.

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0: Christ's disciples were in the middle of the sea and the storm arose and they were full of fear. And then the master looked at the storm and said, "Peace, be still."
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One Voyage Festival in Nassau, Bahamas, with performances from some of the biggest names in music, plus Ship Church with special performances from Jonathan McReynolds, Ja'Kalen Carr, and Pastor Mike Jr., and a Southern

0: take it back to the old school. Back in the days, back in
1: the days. What we gonna do right here is go back.
2: All right, family, tonight's Vintage Vault is from Bishop Paul Morton. Here is Let It Rain on the Nightly Spirit.
3: So important, people of God, to get into the very presence of God. Nothing else matters now. In fact, I want you to find yourself right in the Holy of Holies. I see His presence. I'm in His presence. And while I'm there thanking Him, I know that I have a right. Whatever I need, He will supply. I believe tonight somebody just wants Him to open up the windows of heaven for you. Let it rain. Send down your blessings, Lord. I just need you to move in this place tonight. I just need you to move in this place tonight. He's doing it right now.

All right, family, tonight's scripture comes from Psalm 68:9. It says, "You, O God, sent a plentiful rain. You confirmed your inheritance when it was parched and weary." And I want to use a moment that just happened today in Atlanta, Georgia. You've probably seen it all over CNN. Atlanta just experienced flooding in the middle of a drought. And it happened on the downtown connector, the very place that is built to connect people. Now, that is deeply prophetic to me tonight, because a lot of people have been living through emotional droughts and spiritual droughts and financial droughts and creative droughts and silent and mental exhaustion. And some people have smiles publicly, but they're privately feeling disconnected, weary and uninspired and overwhelmed. But I want you to know that God has a way of sending rain where people least expect it. And the fact that it came on the connector speaks volumes to me tonight, because the enemy has been fighting connection. He's been dividing families, dividing communities, dividing generations and churches and relationships. And isolation has become normalized, and people are scrolling more than they're connecting less. Talking more, but understanding less. But I believe that what God is sending is a reminder that what looked dry is not dead, and what felt disconnected can reconnect, and what felt stuck can flow again, family. Because sometimes heaven allows disruption not to destroy you, but to wake you up to what still has life. And just like traffic eventually starts moving again after the storm clears, your life is going to start moving forward too. I hope you received that word, because your creativity is going to flow again. Your joy is going to return, and your hope is going to return. And the community will heal. This drought does not get the final word. God does. So let it rain. God, open the floodgates of heaven and let it rain. I'm going to pray for us in 15 minutes. It's your girl Darlene on the Nightly Spirit.

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Tax Relief Advocates is urgently notifying taxpayers that tax relief initiatives are now available that

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0: 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That's my peace.
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0: Father, in the name of Jesus, we give you glory. We want to say thank you for sending rain into every dry place in our lives. God, refresh our weary hearts and restore exhausted minds and reconnect what division tried to separate. God, let hope arise again in our homes, in our hearts, our communities, our families, and in our spirits. And we declare tonight, God, that drought and despair, isolation and discouragement will not have the final word over us tonight. Release a fresh vision. Release fresh joy. Release fresh creativity and connection to your people, God. Release fresh rain in these dry places. And just like that, we believe that suddenly things are going to change for us. Breakthrough is going to come to our lives. Healing is going to flow suddenly too, because you are our God. And we thank you, Lord God, for this moment in time that you are speaking to us, even through natural wonders, that the rain shall flow again in our lives. I believe it, and I hope you do too. In Jesus' name we pray. Amen. And that ends another night of the Nightly Spirit. It's your girl, Darlene. I'm going to see y'all again tomorrow right here. Same bad times. Same bat channel. Until then, I want you to stay safe, stay blessed, and stay woke.
1: Good night.

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1: Ladies and gentlemen, please welcome to the stage my choir in their farewell concert and recording, the Tri-City Singers. 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Come on, choir. Let's encourage them out there. Let's tell them that the blessing of Abraham is on their life. Oh, my brothers and sisters, because you are in Christ, you are Abraham's heir, and you have an inheritance on your life. You're the heir to the promise God made to Abraham. Go get your inheritance. Here we go, y'all.

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1: 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Let's just take it back a little bit. One, two, three, say! You might as well go ahead and get your dance on.

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1: 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Ricky Dillon and New Generation live. May 31st, Clues Hall, also on the show, Vincent Buchanan and SOB. 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
1: Join me and my sister, Yolanda Adams, as we celebrate the genius of Twinkie Clark. 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
0: 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It's your girl, Erica Campbell. And I have to thank my special guest co-host, Jonathan Nelson, for being with me today. Thank you, my friend.
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0: 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My special guest co-host will be Kim Lee King. 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
1: I gotta have you, I gotta have you.
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Thursday, and I'm bringing you the new Donnie McClurkin Show. Proud to do so, glad that you're here. Hope you bring somebody else with you. Wake them up, let them know it's not too late. We're just beginning. This is my joy every day, coming to you, bringing you some of the greatest music in the world. No, not some of the greatest music, the greatest music in the world. This is not just soul music. This is music that you can live by. And we take our time to get you the best music that there is. There's no fillers or no fluff here. It's nothing but good, great gospel music. And today is no different than any other day, except for God's given us a brand new mercy to give you some great songs. And we've got our flashback song of the day. We've got our Donnie's Top 5 Proverbs for Graduates. Because you know this is graduation month, May and June, graduation month. So we've got the top 5 proverbs of wisdom for you. And we've got our inspirational moment. But more than anything else, we've got the music for your life. The music for you to live by. And I also want to remind you that in just a few more months, really 2 more months, we will be in our 20th year. We will celebrate 20 years on the air. Yes, sir. I'll talk to you more about that later. Let's kick this show off. Call somebody and let them know the new Donnie McClurkin Show.

0: That was Damon Little with Stand Up. And before that, you heard Tanya Nolan starting this whole day off with Blessings. And I hope that that starts your day off with some supernatural blessings. But right now, it's time for our flashback song of the day.
1: What we're going to do right here is go back, back, back.
0: And I'm taking you back to the year 1999. That's right, 27 years ago. And in the year 1999, Countess Vaughn and the one and only Monique launched The Parkers on UPN Network. I love you, Monique. And also launched in the year 1999 was this song from Walt Whitman, Celebrate.

0: That was the voice himself, Zacardi Cortez, with Working On Me. That boy can sing, Jesus. Zacardi Cortez, Working On Me. And before that, you heard Walt Whitman and Celebrate. Now, I've got to take a break, but I want you to stay right where you are, because when we come back, we've got the top 10 Proverbs for graduates. And we've got the music still flowing and still playing just for you. So stick and stay. More of the new Donnie McClurkin Show to go right after this.
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Welcome back, everybody. Welcome back to the new Donnie McClurkin Show. And I want you to remember, coming up Saturday, May the 23rd, we'll be in our first spring concert of the year. Our first concert, period, for the year. And I haven't done a concert in over a year. But now that God's given me back my strength and given us a number one song, Better After Why, and given us a brand new project that's going to be our final project, it's time for us to get out there and start this concert stuff going again. And it's all going to begin Saturday, May the 23rd at Perfecting Faith Church in Freeport, New York. We're going to take a walk in the journey of my musical career and end it off with the finally Donnie McClurkin project. Only for those that come to the concert to hear. The concert is absolutely free. And of course, there will be an offering. But this is done just for you. But now here's some music from Marcus Jordan. It's called I Can't.

0: That was my brother Marvin Sapp. Congratulations, newlywed. Marvin Sapp, we the kings, baby. And the song, My Testimony. And before that, you heard Marcus Jordan with I Can. But now it's time for our feature, the top five proverbs for graduates. We're going to count down from 5 to 1. And this is going to give you some wisdom as you graduate from whatever school you're graduating from.
1: Five.
0: Here are the top five proverbs for the graduates. Number 5, Proverbs 16 and verse 3. Commit to the Lord whatever you do, and he is going to establish your plans. This is wisdom. Commit to the Lord whatever you plan to do, and he will establish your plans based on his will. Number 4, Proverbs 24 and 14. It says, know also that wisdom is like honey for you. And if you find wisdom, there's a future hope for you. And your hope will not be cut off. Study that, Proverbs graduates. Number 3, Proverbs 19, verses 20 through 21. And it says, listen to advice and accept instruction that you may gain wisdom in your future. Many are the plans in the mind of a man, but it's the purpose of the Lord that will stand. Remember that. Number 2, Proverbs 13 and verse 20. And it says, walk with the wise and become wise. For a companion of fools suffer harm. Now that's to be remembered. You need to be around people that are where you're trying to go. Walk with the wise and become wise. For a companion of fools suffers harm. And the final proverb for the graduates. Drum roll, please. Number 1, Proverbs 3, 6, and 7. Trust in the Lord with all of your heart and lean not to your own understanding. In all of your ways, submit to and acknowledge him, God, and he will direct your path. And those are the 5 proverbs for the graduates.
1: 1, 2, 3, 4, 5. Top 5.
0: Now, I've got to take a break, but I want you to stay there because we're not done yet. We're not done with the music, and it's just for you. 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

back, everybody. Welcome back to the new Donnie McClurkin Show. Man, the music has been great. The fellowship has been greater. And we're going to keep it going. Here's my cousin, John P. Key. Yeah, he's really my cousin. John P. Key with the Church Medley. Take it, cousin.

0: That was the one and only gospel giant, John P. Key, with the song Church Medley. Now, you know what time it is. You know what time it is. It's time for our shout-outs. Now, if you've got a shout-out that you want about 5 million people to hear, I want to tell you, and I tell you every day, that's what this platform is for. That's what we're here for, so that we can interact with one another. So let us know who it is that you really, really love. Send your shout-out. Give us a call and leave it right here at 1-888-420-7710. That's 1-888-420-7710. Tell us your name. Tell us where you're calling from. And tell us who you're giving that beautiful shout out to. You know, make it sound something like this. Shout that thing out.
1: Yes, I
0: want to
1: do a shout out. This is Arlene Ortell. Give a shout out to you, Pastor Donald McClurk, and you and your family, and the Archie family, and my husband, Tyler Archie.
0: Well, Arlene, thank you so much. On behalf of my entire family, my son, my daughter, my three grandsons, my spiritual sons and daughters, my sisters, my brothers, my cousins, my nieces, my nephews, thank you, Arlene. God bless you, my dear. Keep listening, okay? I love this. Now, who's next? Shout that thing out.
2: A big shout out to Delroy Barnes. Pastor Delroy Barnes suffered a heart attack. I want him to know that God is not finished with him yet. There is still work to do in the kingdom of God. So big shout out. I pray that you will get well soon so you can continue to spread the words of God in the mighty name of Jesus.
0: Well, I know that you didn't leave your name, but I heard the urgency in this shout out. And Pastor Barnes, God bless you. Whoever that member is, I thank God for her calling. And I thank God for her concern about you. And just like I bounced back, sir, get ready, because your bounce back is going to be greater than before, and you're going to minister this gospel. The health of the Lord be restored to you and multiplied, I pray. In the name of Jesus, let it be so. I thank you, sister, whoever you were that called in. Thank you so much. Now, who's next? Shout that thing out.
3: I want to give a shout out to Reverend Stephen Mormon at First Baptist Church in Manhattan, Long Island. I'm Joseph Key, and I would like to give a shout out to all the Key family members. I'm calling from Atlanta.
0: Hey, Joseph, how you doing, man? God bless your heart. 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

0: That was Dwayne Woods with Let Go and Let God, written by P.J. Morton, one of my favorite artists in the world, P.J. Morton. And Dwayne Woods, that voice is amazing. Now, I've got to take a break, but I've got an inspirational message coming up just for you. So don't go anywhere. More of the new Donnie McClurkin Show to go right after this.
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say I am strong. Ah, it doesn't negate the fact that you're weak. But in that weakness, you are developing a relationship with God that strengthens you. Your faith shines brightest in the darkness of your struggle. And the longer you have to wait, the longer your patience grows and the stronger your faith becomes. That's right. Disappoint the devil. Don't complain. Turn that thing around and give God praise. 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Nothing's going to bring me down. I feel all right. I'm unstoppable. 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I feel all right.

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1: Hi, this is Donnie McClurkin, and I've got an inspirational message that's just for you. I want you to disappoint the devil. Yeah, I know that sounds strange, but I want you to disappoint the devil. Disappoint sickness, disappoint everything that you're going through, and change the way you speak and see things. Instead of talking about how bad things are, or how badly you feel, how badly you've been treated, instead of talking about the circumstances and the struggles, turn the thing around. The Bible says, let the weak say.

0: That was Erica Campbell, the First Lady of California Worship Church, telling everybody, turn that frown into a smile. I feel all right. Now, I've got to go. God bless your hearts. Thank you all for hanging out with me. Good God knows I love you. And don't change this channel. There's some great programming coming on right after this. And I want to see you all that can and all that will. Come and see a classic spring concert. It's going to be wonderful. And it's all happening Saturday. All roads lead to Perfecting Faith Church, Saturday, May the 23rd at 7 p.m. I look forward to seeing you all there. But until the next edition of the New Donnie McQuilkin Show, walk in the favor of God.
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0: May we please pause for a minute of prayer, because when prayers become a habit, blessings become a daily occurrence. A prayer of gratitude can be as simple as saying or thinking, "Thank you, God. I love you, and I praise your holy name." Prayers can be both spoken and thought, and are really best when that occurs at the same time. Because the essence of prayer is the feeling that is generated, whether it's physical or mental. Just think for a moment about how good it makes you feel when someone expresses their gratitude to you. That feeling of warmth that is indescribably pleasurable. It just outright makes you happy, regardless of what your mood was before that feeling of joy permeated your very being. Now multiply that feeling of joy by billions, as throughout the world and in countless different languages, we offer up our gratitude to God. Thank you, God. We love you, and we praise your holy name. Amen and hallelujah.
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0: Good morning, good morning, good people. Let's get up. Mornings, I'm Erica Campbell. Yes, this is the day the Lord has made. We'll rejoice and we will be glad in it. Listen, y'all, in for Griff today is my girl, Kim Lee King. Welcome back to Get Up Mornings, Kim. How
1: good
0: are you?
1: Good morning. I'm great. How are you?
0: I'm good. I'm good. I'm ready. I'm excited about what God's going to do in and through us today. Hey, Cheryl, how
2: hey,
0: are you?
2: Hey, good morning. Hey, good morning.
0: You got girl power today.
2: I know. You hear all this estrogen, honey. It's about to go down.
0: We're going to bless you good. Listen, coming up this hour, we've got the Faith Walk, the birthday shout out, and 11 minutes after the hour, Sybil Wilkes will give you the five things you need to know. But right now, let us pray. Kim, would you pray for us this morning?
1: Absolutely. Father, we thank you. We bless you. We lift you because truly there is none like you. We ask you, oh God, that you would bless us today, that you would bless all those that come onto the show. Father, let them laugh and be full of joy because we know that the joy of the Lord is our strength. We're looking for your strength, your power, and God, we're looking for you today in a special and a mighty way. Bless us today as we deliver, and we pray even now for all of those that are listening and those that are driving, God, that you would give them traveling mercies. In Jesus' name, amen.
0: Amen. Amen. All right, Cheryl, what you got?
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0: All right, good people, coming up this hour, we've got music on the way from Pastor Mike Jr., Maverick City, and Jason Nelson. Here's my friend, Pastor Ty Tribbett, with Holy You on Get Up Mornings.

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1: It's Sybil Wilkes with what we need to know. The NAACP is urging Black student athletes to boycott major Southern universities following the recent rollbacks to the Voting Rights Act. The organization's national president, Derek Johnson, stated the group won't remain silent while schools profit from Black athletic talent in states that strip minority communities of political representation. The new Out of Bounds initiative explicitly targets top-tier athletic programs across 8 different states, including Alabama, Georgia, Texas, and Mississippi. South Carolina Republicans have launched a special session to consider a map that would dismantle the state's only majority Black congressional district. The controversial proposal directly targets the long-held seat of veteran Democratic Congressman James Clyburn. He's served since 1992. And while an early legislative effort narrowly stalled, the governor, Henry McMaster, ordered lawmakers to immediately resume the high-stakes redistricting debate. Regular gasoline prices have officially topped $4 per gallon across all 50 states and Washington, D.C. That according to AAA. Global shipping disruptions linked to the war in Iran have pushed several Western states past $5 a gallon, with California hitting $6. Although President Trump proposed suspending the federal fuel tax, the measure faces heavy resistance from hesitant congressional leaders. From the good news file, Atlanta rapper and activist Killer Mike partnered with real estate firms to launch a new lease-to-own housing initiative. The build-to-ownership venture provides structured pathways to help working-class families transition out of renting and build generational equity. Mike emphasized the program aims to strengthen local communities by making stable home ownership accessible within a highly volatile market. Good on you. Wilkes, be informed, be empowered.
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3: All right, now let's get into these sports headlines real quick, because this offseason is definitely off-seasoning. Aaron Rodgers shook up the NFL after announcing the 2026 season will be his final ride in the league. Yeah, future Hall of Famer says this next season is his last dance. And he's taking that dance to Pittsburgh after agreeing to a 1-year deal with the Steelers. So, Black and Gold fans, y'all officially got y'all quarterback. Meanwhile, in Kansas City, the Chiefs wide receiver Rashee Rice is making headlines for the wrong reasons after being ordered to jail following a positive marijuana test that violated his probation. Tough situation there for the young receiver as the Chiefs continue trying to stay focused on another championship run. And salute to the NBA's newest young stars. The 2026 All-Rookie Team was announced with Cooper Flagg leading the class. The future of the league is looking bright, at least according to them. I'm Shawnee Scott. That's your quick sports minute. Now here's Cheryl with the birthdays.
4: Thank you, Shawnee. If you're celebrating your birthday, you're celebrating with Ronald Isley today, Mr. T, Rochelle Farrell, our digital director, J.R. Bang, his birthday is today, my cousin Javita Gay, her birthday, Pastor Jamal Bryant has a birthday, and Bishop nice. Eric McDaniel, a yes. whole big list. Well, if you have your birthdays, you get a chance to shout it out coming up in 15 minutes on the birthday shout outs on Get Up Mornings with Erica Campbell.
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17: Hey, family. 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I'm the Rita Green, bringing you the good news with the Praise Indy Report.
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7: Hallelujah. Come on, just put some sweet words of worship in the atmosphere with me. Come on, let's pull on heaven and get what we need from him tonight. Come on, pull on heaven with me. Come on, let your worship rise in this atmosphere. Come on, right there. Come on. Come on, let it rise. There's no place I'd rather be.

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4: Listen, everybody's gone to school, right? And I'm not sure if you're like me, but I don't know that test time is our favorite time in class. One thing's for sure in test time is a quiet time. The teacher doesn't talk, you don't hear much. There may be somebody walking around making sure kids ain't passing notes, but more often than not, test time is quiet time. That's what faith is like when you're in a silent season, when God isn't talking and you're waiting and you're trying to figure out, what did I do something wrong? Is God mad at me? And, you know, why can't I hear from God? Just because you don't hear from God, it doesn't mean he's not there. Because if he said, I never leave you nor forsake you, then he'll never leave you nor forsake you. But sometimes there will be a silent season, just like when Jesus was on the cross, just like when David was running from Saul or running from his son or running from one of the wars that he was in. David had a lot of times when he was saying, God, where are you? Have mercy on me. Lord, I'll seek your face. All these things when he was going through a silent season. I want to speak to somebody who's struggling with the silence of God right now. If you look in scripture, it is still a time that God has ordained. We grow in silent seasons. We dig faith. We dig deeper in our faith. We get a little more mature in silent seasons. Still, I'll tell you, it's not comfortable. But let me tell you something. Even faith with tears is still faith. Even faith that still shows up and you're wondering is still faith. So don't discredit the fact that you're still crying out to God. Just like when Jesus said, my God, why hast thou forsaken me? Even when asking, have you forsaken me? He was still talking to God. He was still talking to Father. Don't you stop talking to him just because your soul and your situation says, ain't no way God can still be with me because this is crazy. Whether it's losing a loved one or losing a job or health issues or finance issues or family issues, whatever it is, it does not mean God is not with you. So don't you stop seeking and don't you stop praying. Don't you stop calling on the name of the Lord. Don't you stop surrounding yourself with people that love you. The enemy isolates to overtake, but God isolates to elevate. And I want you to keep that in mind. Listen. I sit in many positions that require a lot of me. And sometimes I say, God, I feel empty. I feel, what am I going to tell the people? What am I going to say today? I feel empty. I don't feel like you're here. Guess what? One thing's for sure. I ain't leaving God though. And listen, you could put that on a t-shirt. I'm not leaving Jesus though. I'm not. Cause the devil don't play fair. And I don't want to try to do this world by myself. So even in seasons of silence, even in seasons of loss, even in seasons of wondering, God, when is it going to change? I'm still going to cry out. I'm still going to praise him. I'm still going to worship. I'm still going to get in his presence. I'm still going to come to church and serve. I am. And I want you to do the same. So be encouraged. You're not alone. You're not alone in the situation that you're in. Many have been there. And sometimes it's a test. Sometimes you ain't doing nothing wrong, and that's the hardest part. You didn't do nothing wrong. I've been praying. I've been doing everything right. But guess what? God ain't good because you're doing everything right. God is good because God is good. Period. And I want us to make sure that we don't start gauging why he's good. He's good based on him, not based on you, not based on your friends, not based on your church, not based on you. I read the whole Bible. That none of that means, oh, I'm going to be better to you. He's good based on his goodness, not yours. And so you learn to stop performing to get his love, right? And just rest in his presence. Rest in the surety and the assurance that God will come through, that he will be there. If this is your silent season, hold on in your silent season, all right? I love you and I mean it. That is the Faith Walk of the Day. Very mature, hard to grasp sometimes, but it is real. All right. I love y'all and I mean it. Now's birthday shout out time. 877-242-2426. 877-242-2426 is birthday shout out time. 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

0: on up. Come on up, birthday shout out time. Ooh, thank y'all for joining in. Come on, I'm not alone in this birthdayness. Come on.
1: We got a beat for you.
0: Yes. Who's on the line today?
2: Hi, good morning, Get Up Church. My name is Jessica from the hub city of Hattiesburg, Mississippi. I'm calling on behalf of my late mother and father, the late Dr. Linwood Bolton Sr. and Leola Bolton. I want to just wish my sister, Ruthie, which is a two-time gold medalist, and her brother, twin brother, Ray, Counselor Alan Ray Bolton, a happy birthday. It'll be May the 25th. My mom and dad has 20 kids, and Ruthie and Ray were the only set of twins. And Ruthie is a world-known two-time gold medalist WNBA player, and they're getting ready to be they're going to be in the Hall of Fame this year. So we thank God for everything that you do, Get Up Church. God bless you all and everybody else that is born in the month of May. God bless.
3: Good morning. My name is Annette Cowsley, and I'm calling from Manning, South Carolina. And I would like to wish my beautiful granddaughter, Lauren Paige Epp, a very happy birthday today. She's 15, and I just want Paige to know that we love her. And keep going, Paige. Nana and Granddaddy love you.
4: Yes, good morning. My name is Alphonse Polite. I'm calling from Jacksonville, Florida, and I'd like to send a shout-out to my youngest son, Landon Polite. He passed away when he was 24 years old. Today, he would have been 42, but I thank God for the years that we had together. God bless you. Thank you. Have a great one.
5: Good morning. This is Philip Frazier calling from the nation's capital on this thankful Thursday. My birthday shout-out is for my cousin. Happy belated birthday to my cousin, Allie Rome Jones, who celebrated her birthday on May the 20th. Happy birthday, cousin. God loves you, and so do I.
6: I'm up thanking the Lord for turning 54, and I can't wait to see what else he has in store. And to those Get Up listeners who also share this special day, may God enrich your life in every way. 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
7: Good morning. My name is Erica F. I'm calling from Manning, South Carolina. I'm calling to give my daughter, Lauren Paige F., a happy 15th birthday shout-out. Born on this day, 1 pound, 12 ounces of faith. And we bless God today for her birthday. We bless God that the blood still works. Have a happy birthday, Paige.
0: Happy birthday, everybody, and thank you for sharing your birthday love with us this morning. Cheryl, do we have any more in the Get Up Church?
8: Yeah, just, you know, special shout out to Pastor Jamal Bryant again.
0: Yes.
8: And Bishop Eric McDaniel. I love him. And yeah, that's Bishop Hay's best friend. And of course, preacher as well.
0: Very nice. Very nice. Well, happy birthday, everybody. Do you have any, Kim?
9: I do have one. I have my husband's best friend, Bishop Bobby Perry from Boston, Massachusetts. This is his birthday this weekend. Happy birthday, Bishop.
0: Very nice. Happy birthday, everybody. Stick around. There's more on the way. It's Get Up Mornings.
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0: Good morning, good people. It's Get Up Mornings. I'm Erica Campbell, loving Jesus and loving you. And guess what, y'all? In for grips today is my girl, Kim Lee King.
1: Kim
0: hey, Kim.
1: Lee. Good morning, everybody. Happy Thursday.
0: Happy Thursday. Kim, when was the last time you preached?
1: Oh, God, I just preached. I preached last week. Well, I kind of preached. It was a preach and prophesy. Just last Sunday. Yeah, it was crazy.
0: I love it. I got to come hear you. Listen, I need to go into church too and visit all my friends' churches.
2: Man. Honey, she is churchy. You hear what I'm saying?
0: So churchy.
2: 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No, she'll keep the wig off, but she'll do her thing.
1: I need that to Kiara.
0: Yeah. Cheryl, what you got to share with us this morning?
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0: All right, good people, coming up 11 minutes after the hour, the Ericaism of the day. And then the E&G True Hollywood Bible Story. Y'all know we love those. Plus, we get to hear a dynamic word from Kim Lee King. So stick around for that. Great music on the way from Mary Mary, John P. Key, and Josh Copeland. Here's my song, Positive. That's how I want you to feel this morning. It's Get Up Mornings.

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4: 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Hey!

0: In the choir stand. Where is that? In the choir stand. Where it at?
1: In the choir stand. Where
0: it
1: at?
0: Hey!
1: In the choir stand.
0: Eddie, I want to go back to that. Gotta keep watching.
1: Where it at?
0: Do that break. One.

0: It's in the choir set, baby. Yes, it is. Anybody still singing the choir? Where you at, choir members? God bless you.
1: Ooh. Hey, kids, it's story time.
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5: Y'all know we love these. And this one is the story of, it's a story from Song of Solomon. Y'all just pray for the Get Up Church. Here it is on Get Up Mornings.
6: The Song of Solomon is a book in the Old Testament of the Bible. It's a collection of lyrical poems that celebrate love, desire, and intimacy, traditionally attributed to King Solomon.
7: Man. Woo! I mean, he said he was a king. I know he was a king, king. This jeez. Look at that. I need to get better friends. This is okay. I think I'm supposed to go right there where it says visitors come here.
8: Good morning and welcome to the castle.
7: Hey, how are you? I'm the king's homeboy from Bethlehem. I don't know how many homeboys you got, but I know I'm the one. I'm the homie from Bethlehem. How are you?
8: I'm wonderful. One moment. Let me call the king for you.
7: Are you talking like an operator?
9: Yes.
8: King, homeboy from Bethlehem is here to see you.
9: Oh, yeah, it's my homeboy. Send him in.
8: Homeboy from Bethlehem? Please enter.
7: Thank you. That was really weird. You're like a...
8: Have a great day.
7: Freaked out. Hey, Solomon, it's your homeboy. I'm out here from Bethlehem. How are you?
10: Oh, I'm good. What up, bro? Come on in. Come on in.
7: Man. This is gnaw.
10: You like it?
7: This is gnaw. It's okay. Hey, I mean, Your Majesty, Solomon, I mean, you know, we go back a long way. Right. Your Majesty, I am about to get married, and you know you ain't no stranger to these females, and I just want to give my girl something more than gifts. Like, I want to give her, like, some words. Like, I want to bless her with, like, a dope poem.
10: Oh, you came to the right place, because, you know, I got lines on top of lines, man. I got some, you know, some great women that I don't... Yeah, I got something for you. Hold on a minute. All right. Check this out.
7: Let me see.
10: This is some of my best writing, right?
7: Let me see. Open this scroll up.
10: Describe some of my best.
7: Open this scroll up. Listen, behold you, I'm beautiful, my love. Behold you, I'm beautiful. Your eyes are doves behind you. Yeah, this is perfect. This is perfect. Good looking. I'll bring it back as soon as I'm done. She is going to love this. Thank you, Solomon.
10: Take your time with it, bro.
7: Thank you, man.
10: Yeah, you got it.
6: Later.
11: Good evening, sir.
7: Oh, man, I left my sundial at home. I'm here to meet my fiance, long black hair, cute little outfit made out of, I don't know what that material is, but long black hair.
11: Yes. Your party has already arrived. She's right over there.
7: Oh, there she go.
11: Enjoy, sir.
7: Hey, babe. Hey, sweetheart, how are you?
12: Hello, how you doing?
7: I'm doing good. We approaching our big day, and I
12: know it's coming.
7: I wanted to read some things to you.
12: Are you gonna say some sweet stuff to me? Go ahead. Let me see what you get.
7: Yeah, I'm about to read. Hold on a second. Okay. Behold, you are beautiful, my love. You are beautiful.
12: Yes,
7: your eyes are like doves.
12: Thank you.
7: Wait. Your hair is like a flock of goats.
12: That don't sound like no company. Goat. Wait, I did. I worked part of my. What you mean? Goats.
7: Your teeth are like a flock of ewes.
12: What? That ain't no.
7: All of which bear twins, though.
12: Well, so I don't even know if I want to marry somebody talking to me. What you mean, goat?
7: Hold on. You're right. But, babe, I'm sorry. Hold on a second.
12: That's the line.
7: Okay. I got you.
12: Okay.
7: Your lips are like a scarlet thread, and your mouth is lovely.
12: Okay, I got red lipstick. Whatever. Okay, thank you, I guess.
7: Your cheeks are like half of a pomegranate.
12: Pomegranate? That ain't even smooth. You saying I got bumps on my... Where you get these lines from?
7: Your neck is like the Tower of David, built in stone.
12: Okay, wait a minute. We not finna get married if you finna be, calling me.
7: Okay. Let me scroll down.
12: Neck is a tower. What?
7: Your two breasts are like two fawns, twins of gazelles.
12: Okay, wait, you just going too far. I'm going back to my daddy house because this is foolishness over here.
7: Wait a minute.
12: I don't know what you was talking
7: about. Wait a minute.
12: All together,
7: beautiful, my love.
12: Pomegranates and ewes. I got to go.
7: You smell like Lebanon.
12: It's over.
7: Hold on.
11: So I guess there'll be no dessert tonight, sir.
7: Yeah, there's no dessert or no tip, funny man. Where? I got to go. I'm woke as fuck.
11: Guess what this dude said to this girl?
7: Lupus scrolls. What scroll did he give me?
2: And later.
7: Solomon!
8: Good morning and welcome to the castle.
7: Excuse me, I gotta go. It's me. I'm the homie from Bethlehem. He knows me. No, he knows
8: me. You're not allowed to come past this point, sir.
7: Ma'am, Alexa,
8: homie
7: off.
8: From Bethlehem is not allowed.
7: We don't
8: to
7: even
8: cross.
7: Have this kind of technology yet. Where my homie at? King, partner!
8: Homie from Bethlehem needs to leave.
7: Watch out, Your Majesty.
8: I'm sorry.
10: That's fine. Let him in.
7: Solomon!
10: What?
7: Man, I think you gave me the concubine scroll, dog. I just lost my girl. You talk about people's breasts look like two animals. This is some of my best lines.
10: You know how many women I got? You know how many women I got?
7: I mean, I'm respecting that, but...
10: They respect it. It's your girl, man. It's your girl, because I'm the wisest, bro.
7: All right, Solomon. Thanks, man.
10: All right.
7: I appreciate you.
10: Yeah, you got it.
7: Lupus scrolls, what's
8: scroll? Fare thee well, homeboy from Bethlehem. Have a prosperous day.
7: What scroll did he give me? I ain't even got a girl. Your face look like pomegranates. What kind of pimply fruit face?
5: Y'all. Y'all.
13: Griff is crazy.
5: Griff is crazy. But when I first read your hair is like a flock of goats, It's in there. I cried laughing because
13: your
5: breast
13: is like too dear. What is it?
14: You smell like Lebanon. You smell like the whole country of Lebanon is what you smell like.
5: Lord. I mean, I guess in that time, maybe that was a compliment.
13: Right.
5: I don't know. But homegirl wasn't going for it.
13: Right.
5: Read the Bible, y'all. Stick around.
14: My daddy house.
5: Got more on the way. 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
5: Let's see if there are any traffic tie-ups out there we should avoid.
6: 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On 65, we've got a crash northbound after Whitestown Parkway that's blocking the two right lanes. Traffic is solid from 465. We've got an accident on 69 northbound before State Road 9-109 that's blocking two left lanes and blocking the left lane on the southbound side. Traffic is solid northbound from State Road 67. 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I'm Maria Arnold with traffic for Get Up Mornings with Erica Campbell on Praise AM 1310 95.
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0: 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Also on the show, Vince Buchanan and SOB. 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
9: Jesus promised he'll take care of me.
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12: Hey, family. 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Demetrius West and JP, Ivan Moreland, Niecy Robertson. 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I'm the Rita Green, bringing you the good news with the Praise Indy Report.
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2: Listen, y'all, so I consider myself to be a pretty healthy person, right? I try my best to take care of my body. And sometimes when I talk to people about detoxing the body, you know, people don't want to eat certain things and they want to do certain things for the body. We take our cars to get repaired. We update our phones. You know, we update our wardrobe some, you know. You do things to refresh everything around you. Why would you not detox your body? Why would you not give your body a chance to reset, right? God created our bodies. We weren't staying up all night. We weren't eating heavy things every day, all day. You know what I mean? There was seasonal food. Now we eat everything out of season. And a lot of times the things that we are complaining about as it relates to our body are really health issues and can be changed with healthy diet and fasting. Some people only fast for spiritual reasons. I do natural and spiritual. So yes, my church fasts on Tuesdays, but sometimes I'll fast on a Friday, especially if I know I have a heavy weekend coming up because I need to give my body time to rest. So when you sleep, somewhere around the 10, 12 o'clock hour, and this is Googleable information, y'all. I'm not a doctor, but like I said, I want to take care of my body. Somewhere around the 10 o'clock hour, your body wants to start purging and detoxing everything you ate from the day. But if you're eating at 11 and you're eating at 12, when does your body have time to do it? And there's something about those times and those hours, like the sunset and people would go to sleep, but now we stay up all night long. So even the rhythms, with this earth that God created, we don't subscribe to. And we're trying to figure out why we are sick. We stay up and we watch everything. We never settle our minds. We never get quiet. We don't get used to the quiet. We always have to be doing something. And we don't rest and refresh. And y'all, we've got to take good care of this one body that you have. And you can't be surprised when you're not well and you don't exercise and you don't eat well and you don't refresh and you don't take your time. Y'all, we don't always have to leave here from these diseases and mama had and grandmama had and auntie had and all my cousins had. That's because everybody eats the same thing. No one sleeps. Everybody overworks. Everyone's stressed. You know, no one takes time to just do something different. So you give your body something different. I'm telling y'all, we're going to have to do more research on how we take care of our bodies and what we do and what we eat. Do your own research. We have my sister on who's an Ayurvedic practitioner, and it's literally homeopathic natural medicine, but it's also people of faith who understand the rhythms of your body and the ways God created us. The Bible tells us that herbs are good for the healing of the body. So then why do we only subscribe to medicine? And I'm not making medicine the enemy, because I have doctors in my family that are traditional, in traditional medicine. But I'm saying you should take some time to detox your body. And then after you detox your body, detox your soul a little bit. Okay? Don't talk to the same messy people. Don't go in the same messy circles. Don't entertain the same things that you usually do. I want us to be healthy. I want you to live long. I want you to be well, mind, body, and soul. But that requires work. It requires not letting your stomach run you or your mind. Right? The Bible tells us to be transformed by doing what? Renewing your mind. Renew. What does that mean? That means clean out my brain. Stop thinking the same thing. Stop saying the same thing. Make sure what I'm thinking is lining up with the word of God. Right? Don't just expect sickness to come because you're certain age. Don't expect dementia to come. Don't expect arthritis to come. You know, that just come with old age. No. How are you taking care of yourself? Y'all, there's people out here in their 80s and 90s living a good life, still walking, still driving, still thriving. But you've got to take good care of this one body that you get. That's the Erica-ism of the day. I love you and I mean it, y'all. Stick around. There's more on the way. We get to hear from Kim Lee King. It's up next. Don't Get Up Mornings.
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0: Yes, indeed. Lord, I'll run to you guys. My special guest co-host today, Kim Lee King, is with us, and she's got a word to share with us today. All right, Kim, it's on you, sis.
1: Yes, I do. Girl, let me tell you something. This word had to resonate with me first before I was able to share it with the listeners, but I want to let the listeners know this morning that your worth is not tied into your productivity. Mm-hmm. I think some people just believe that if they're not productive, that they're not worthy. We, you know, we're living in a culture where everybody feels the pressure to produce. And you know what? Whether we're producing content, we're producing money, producing followers, producing results, but either way, we are told that we must produce and we must have this side hustle, this main hustle, and now this whole tramp, this whole soft hustle. But let me tell you something, baby. People are tired. They're really tired. Half of the population is one unread email away from a breakdown, okay? And somewhere along the way, many of us started tying our worth, rather, to our productivity. And if we're busy, we feel valuable. If we're exhausted, we feel important. If we're constantly needed, we feel significant. Ooh. But guess what? Some people don't even know how to sit still anymore. They have no clue how to do it. As soon as they open their eyes up, Erica, and they get those notifications, before they even say, thank you, Lord, they're checking those notifications. Wow. And we have normalized exhaustion so much that when somebody actually says, I'm resting today, we assume that they're either lazy or irrelevant, right? Mm. But let me say this to you. I have to help somebody this morning. I have to, because I want you to know that rest is not laziness, but rest is actually biblical. Your body is not a machine. Your mind is not a warehouse for stress. I'm going to say it again. Your mind is not a warehouse for stress, and your spirit was never designed to survive on fumes. Let me tell you what the Bible says. In the book of Exodus, the 20th chapter, it says, remember the Sabbath day and to keep it holy. God literally built rest into creation. And so, Pastor and I, we do this all the time. We have made our Sabbath day Monday, so we try to rest, Erica. I hope you guys are trying to do that too. We try. And yet we still feel guilty sometimes by sitting down just 15 minutes because we can't go a moment without checking those notifications. And so I want to just rebuke the enemy this morning. Okay. And I want you to know that we have to rest. We can't feel like if we're not productive, that we're not relevant, and that we tie our productivity into what God has called us to be. So if you go out to dinner, you don't have to always post it. If you travel, you don't have to blog it all the time and buy something nice. We got to take 6 different angles in order for everybody to see what it is, right? Can we just eat pasta while it's hot, for heaven's sakes? Okay. I just want to be honest with you. You know what? A lot of African-American women have lost their jobs. 400,000 African-American women have lost jobs due to career shifts and layoffs and unexpected transitions. And for many of us, it shook us and it shook our finances, and it made us feel like our identity was no longer that. And so I want to just encourage somebody this morning, and I want you to know that God never told us that we had to be responsible for outcome. He told us we had to be faithful to our assignment. Whatever God has called you to be faithful to, I want you to know that Jesus still performed miracles. He still does all of these wonderful things, and he still took time to rest. So I don't want you to grieve the time that you lost or grieve all of the money that you may have lost, but I want you to know that God made you are still relevant, you are still worthy, and you are still producing. You're still producing. If you're in your minute, you're still producing, and to be encouraged. I want women and men to be encouraged this morning. Take a deep breath.
0: I love that.
2: Oh, that's so for us. Thank you. Thank you.
0: I mean, you don't have to tell them all my business, Kim.
2: I was going to say, I feel seen, Erica.
1: I'm so seen and so guilty. Yeah.
0: Absolutely. And the more you say it, the more you can literally implement it in your life. Let's get some good rest. Let's go on vacation. Where we going, y'all? Let's go somewhere.
2: Come on. Toes in the sand.
0: Yay.
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10: Good morning. We've got an accident on the northwest side on 65 northbound after Whitestown Parkway that's blocking the two right lanes. Traffic is solid from 465. 865 also jammed westbound from Cooper Road to 65. We've got an accident up north on 69 northbound before State Road 9, 109, blocking the two left lanes. Traffic is solid from State Road 67. Southbound 69 also has the left lane blocked at State Road 9. I'm Maria Arnold with traffic for Get Up Mornings with Erica Campbell on Praise AM 1310 95.1.
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0: Good morning, good people. It's Get Up Mornings. I'm Erica Campbell, loving Jesus and loving you on this thankful Thursday, May the 21st. We're having a good time up here in the Get Up Church. Kim, how you doing? Kim Lee King is in for Griff. How you doing, sis?
1: Girl, doing fantastic in here. Looking at Cheryl with this fabulous outfit she got on, girl.
0: You better.
1: She got on a cat suit at 8 o'clock in the morning. She has, well, I'm fully awake. Like, I didn't
0: that
1: do enough.
0: Is hilarious.
2: It's a jumpsuit that's a little fitted, but it's not.
1: It's a cat suit.
0: You know, I'm in the house, so I'm not fabulously dressed this morning, Saints. Y'all pray my strength. Y'all pray my strength. Cheryl, go ahead. What you got to tell the people?
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0: All right, guys, coming up this hour, let's see. Wake Up and Win with Dr. Willie Jolly, his message, Multiple Streams of Income, Part 1. Plus 11 minutes after the hour, we'll talk to Kiara Sheard Kelly. She's a part of the number one gospel competition, How Sweet the Sound, and music on the way from Lena Bird Miles, Anthony Evans, and Ty Tribbett. Here's Tanya Nolan with Blessings on Get Up Mornings. Rainbow.

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4: 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Right now, here's her newest single. It's called Rain on Get Up Mornings with me, Erica Campbell.
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0: Get up mornings with Erica Campbell. That's Kiara Shear Kelly with her latest. It's called Rain. And on the line with me, I love her so much. I call her my niece. It's Kiara Shear Kelly. How are you, honey?
1: I'm so well. How are you?
0: Doing wonderful. I'm excited about this new thing that you're doing with the number one gospel competition, How Sweet the Sound. And you've done them before, right?
1: Yes, ma'am. It's been some years, but I have.
0: So it's the choir competition. I know that you direct our national choir for the Church of God in Christ, the youth department. And what you feel about choirs, Kiara?
1: Oh, man. Auntie Cheryl, you know, choirs, it's a part of the whole lineage, the family pedigree that I've been blessed to come from, because my grandmother, Dr. Maddie Moss Clark, I mean, we saw how much of a, like, powerhouse she was and how a choir can command a room when we're all on one accord. Mm-hmm. And whenever we get, like, that sound of unity, it could give me chills. Like, my hair start lifting, you know, on my arm. So choirs mean to me a whole lot. It's a huge part of gospel music, the history of gospel music. Mm-hmm. And when you think about it, when we just are worshiping, we become one big choir. Yeah. When we're just on one accord. We could be in our homes on Thanksgiving. We become a choir. You know, we've gone viral. I mean, everybody, not just my family, but we get together and we sing together. It just becomes a choir. So choirs mean history, gospel richness, me, if I can say it that way.
0: No, that's so good. So I interviewed JJ Hairston because he's going to be a part of it as well. And he said, the artist I'm looking forward to seeing is Kiara Shear Kelly because she's got
1: no
0: the
1: way.
0: Oil. He did.
1: Oh, that's so much pressure. Y'all make me nervous.
0: I think that's pretty dope when, you know, artists can say that. But we're talking about the oil that's on your life, because he described How Sweet the Sound, not just a choir competition, but also competition and concert, you know? So you guys get an opportunity to judge and to perform. Talk a little bit about that.
1: So it does make me nervous because JJ Harrison, as he is a pastor there in the Midland area, yeah, he too is a heavy hitter. And I think they have a conference called Ancient Oil or something like that. So I am honored and blessed and privileged to be, you know, with such great artists. I think Sister Jacqueline is on this one as well.
0: Yes.
1: Is Uncle Donald on this one too?
0: He is, yeah. Yeah.
1: Okay.
0: So it's you, like, JJ, Donald, Jacqueline, also Dave and Tamla Mann.
1: Oh my God. Oh
0: yeah.
1: I gotta go to the bathroom now, because that just all made me nervous. So I'm looking forward to it. I think that now, you know, literally How Sweet the Sound, I mean, those names have contributed so much to not just gospel music, but just to our culture, mm-hmm, and to the sound of music overall. I mean, you have mainstream artists now who are acknowledging gospel artists and even sampling their music that is on this lineup. So I'm looking forward to it. But most of all, I'm looking forward to God headlining the show, mm-hmm, so that it's just, you know, an unforgettable moment.
0: All right, family, you heard it from Kiara. That's How Sweet the Sound, happening May 30th at the Anthem in Washington, D.C. 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Thank you, Kiara. I love you, honey.
1: Yes, ma'am. I love you, too.
0: Stick around, guys. The Get Up poll is coming up in just a few moments on Get Up Mornings with Erica Campbell.
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8: Good morning, Circle City. Let's see how it's moving on the roads this morning.
9: Good morning. We have delays on the north side on 65, southbound from the White River Bridge to 21st Street. South side heavy on 65, northbound from Keystone to the South Split. Northwest side still have an accident on 65 northbound after Whitestown Parkway in the two right lanes. Traffic is solid from 465. On the east side, it's slow on 70 westbound from Arlington to the North Split. North side slow on 465 eastbound from Michigan to Meridian and westbound from Westfield to Michigan. East side slow on 465 northbound from I-70 to 56th Street. I'm Maria Arnold with Traffic for Get Up Mornings with Erica Campbell on Praise AM 1310 95.
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13: It's time to brighten up the city with the latest news on what's happening all around Indy. 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
14: Hey, family. Saturday, May 23rd, Randy Weston and Judah Band is bringing the city the Again album release experience at New Corinth Church. And baby, if you've ever been in the room with them, then you already know it's about to go down. And can we talk about this lineup real quick? Demetrius West and JP, Ivan Moreland, Niecy Robertson. And yeah, it's giving real worship, real music, and real presence. 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Doors open at 5:30. Experience starts at 6 p.m. And I love that they're also using the night to pour back into the community by collecting new socks, gently used sneakers, and boots for our unhoused neighbors around the city. Good music, good people, real purpose. Indianapolis has too much talent for us not to show up and support what's going on right here at home. I'm the Rita Green, bringing you the good news with the Praise Indy Report.

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3: Hey, this is Dr. Willie Jolly, and today I want to continue to discuss the three-leg stool to wealth creation that I was taught over the last 20 years interviewing billionaires and multimillionaires on my Willie Jolly Wealthy Ways podcast. In chapter 24 of the Rich is Good, Wealthy is Better book, I share the three legs: income, investments, and insurance. The first leg to wealth is income, and the more streams of income, the better. In the book, I share the story of the man on the pier fishing. He had one pole in the water. Another man comes to the pier and puts a pole in the water, and then puts a big brick on that pole. He does that 7 or 8 more times. At the end of the day, the man with one pole had one fish, while the second man with multiple poles had many fish. The more poles in the water, the more fish, and the more streams of income, the quicker you grow your wealth. This is Dr. Willie Jolly. Go to winwithwillie.com, winwithwillie.com for more info on the book and other items to help you grow your wealth and to grow yourself. 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
3: 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All right, Cheryl, what are we talking about for this get-up poll?
4: So I thought this would be a good get-up poll because you just had your vow renewal, right? Your wedding renewal. And let me tell you, when Kim got married, it was a social event of the century. It was all of the socialite papers and all the things. And if you see these shoes she got on with the rows and bows and ribbons and all the things and the way she has things laid out, I know she does thank you notes and probably handwritten and all the things.
5: Lord.
4: Y'all laughed at me about going to the bank, but is handwritten thank you notes outdated? Like, do we supposed to still do them? Are you guys doing now? You told us not to bring gifts or whatever for your wedding, but it was like foundational stuff that we could have given. Do you guys do thank you notes?
5: Oh my God, yes. And if it wasn't for Mother Pat at my church, I'm telling you, I have a really close affection to seniors. My mother, Mother Pat at my church, they actually helped me to keep those traditions alive, because with the busyness of our lives, we can quickly send someone a text and say thank you, but they take the time to write out those notes. And I have monogrammed note cards.
4: I know you do.
5: You know I do. Sure. I'm really meticulous.
4: Listen, Griff always joked on her because when she gets ready for Get Up Morning, she will laminate the rundown. Like, she will have it in.
6: Really?
5: Yeah.
6: That's a high level of commitment.
5: Yeah, I'm fully made up too, by the way. Like, I have on makeup.
4: She does.
5: Like, I get up really early and I get ready for it. But I just feel
6: I love that.
5: Yeah, I'm just, because I take everything I do really seriously and I just really appreciate it. And I appreciate people. So I definitely want to always let them know by taking the time to write out a note. And if I can't do it, Mother Pat, do it for me.
6: Listen.
5: And she's our administrator at our church. She's amazing. So she keeps me, you know, in line with what I believe in and my commitment to that. So
6: I call ladies that do that too. They're professional ladies. That's my Mama Campbell, and that is LaDonna Hughley, DL Hughley's wife. When I tell you, they decorate for every holiday, Thanksgiving, everything.
5: Yes, ma'am.
6: The table's always set, you know, and they will keep me on point with the thank yous, which they are helping me now. Cause of course, with the wedding and then doing this show and the movie and all of that, I'm stretched then, but I have people around me to get it done. Yes, because saying thank you is very important. Mm-hmm. Handwritten, I don't know, because I can appreciate a digital thank you, whether it is you know, something in my email or something in my text, because do I want to go to the mail and get the mail and I have to figure out what to do with this card after I got the card? You know, so you know, because I think like that. I think for the people that love me. Some people do love them, and I've seen people take and pin all the cards, and they have this wall where all the cards given.
4: Yes,
6: if I take all
4: big.
6: The cards from all the gifts, and then all the fans, and then all the family, and then all the church. Okay, my wall is papered. Okay,
5: don't
6: I love
5: me
6: you.
5: Another idea today. Okay, Eric.
6: I seen it. It was so cute. So do you still do thank you notes, and are they handwritten? Give us a call, 877-242-2426. Do you still appreciate them? 877-242-2426. It's Get Up Mornings.
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And I

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2: 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You know it. Let's go. Let's go.
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3: All right, guys. Today we are talking about thank you cards. Do you do thank you cards? Are we thoughtful? Are we considerate? Are we appreciating the people that have shown us love, especially in light of me getting married last weekend? Yes, I'm doing them. I want to know what you're doing. Let's talk to Crystal in Houston. Hey, Crystal. Do you still do thank you cards?
4: Absolutely. Matter of fact, last week, my 13-year-old, I made her sit down and write a thank you note as well. And I made her do it until she got it right.
3: Ooh, I know that's right. Ooh, was it torture or did she? Is she gonna be like, as soon as I don't have to do this, I'm not doing this.
4: Yeah, no, it was more of like, oh, thank you for the birthday gift. I was like, let's be a little bit more detailed. What was the birthday gift? You know, like, hey, we're in a different. This is a different generation, and I feel like they don't take time to appreciate and show gratitude the way we were taught to. Mm-hmm. So I wanted her to understand this is something that it brings a little bit of love and appreciation to the people that are doing for you because they don't owe you anything.
3: So. Absolutely. I love that. Thank you so much for sharing today.
4: No problem. You all have a beautiful day.
3: Vivian from Detroit is on the line. Hey, Vivian, do you still do thank you cards?
5: Yes, I do. Handwritten, typed, and even in the cards you buy at the store, I still put a little touch of nose sometimes.
3: I love it. Yeah, I do that too. Thank you so much for calling.
5: All right, y'all have a great day. Bye-bye.
6: Hey, Shelly from New York. Do you still do thank you cards?
7: Yes, I do. Actually, my grandson, he just went on a job interview. So I told him to send the employer thank you.
6: Mm-hmm. I love that. That is a good touch.
7: His mind, you know, his name would stay in their mind because they interviewing him and a couple other people. Yeah. And I love cards. I still got my birthday cards from when I turned 60, turned 60 in March.
3: Nice.
7: I love thank you cards. And congratulations on your wedding, renewing your vow.
3: God bless. Thank you so much for calling. Have a good day.
7: You too.
3: Okay, bye-bye. Cynthia in Maryland is on the line. Hey, Cynthia, do you still do thank you cards?
8: I do. I just wrote 12 over the weekend. I love them. I received them. I don't think I hold it over anybody's head if I don't get one, but I do still love them.
3: I love that. Well, thank you so much for calling. We appreciate you.
8: Thank you. Have a great day.
3: Elora in Cleveland is on the line. Hey, Elora, do you still do thank you cards?
9: Yes, I think it's important because it makes it more personable. Mm-hmm. And, you know, my nephew got married last year and they did thank you cards. And if you can't do it, like you said, Eric, if you're busy, have someone else that can do it. Mm-hmm. Makes it more personable. Thanks for the iron. Thank you for the cookware.
3: Yeah, whatever.
9: It makes it more personable. I know it's a digital age, you know, the whole that situation. And that's fine, too. But I think it makes it more personal. So yes, I still do thank you cards. I think it's important.
3: I love it. Thank you so much for calling.
9: Thank you. Bye-bye.
3: All right, Get Up Church, there it is there. We're still doing thank yous. We're still showing appreciation. I love that. Yeah. I love that. Now, Kim, you got to help me upgrade to the monogram situation.
6: Yes, honey. You got to get your monogram EC cards, honey, that are embossed in gold and dripping in lace and all of the things.
3: Yes, come on, extras. I love it. Stick around, guys. It's Get Up Mornings.
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13: Good morning. We have an accident on the north side, 465 eastbound after Allisonville. Traffic is tight from Keystone. South side, there's a crash on 465 westbound past 65 in the right lane. It's heavy from Emerson. West side, it's slow on 465, northbound from I-74 to I-65. 865 solid westbound from Ford Road to I-65 due to a crash on 65 northbound after Whitestown Parkway, still blocking the two right lanes. Traffic is solid on 65 from 465. On 69, they cleared a crash northbound at State Road 9 and 109. Southbound, slow from 106th Street to 82nd. I'm Maria Arnold with traffic for Get Up Mornings with Erica Campbell on Praise AM 1310 95.
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2: Welcome to Eastern Star Church, where Jesus is exalted and the word is explained. 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
3: The metropolitan of Jerusalem is not the big city of Capernaum. It got the big impact with the Roman Empire decided that they were going to redistrict the community. And now Nain is the city that has been silenced and overlooked. But Jesus pulls up to the town that's been overlooked. He was tired of all of them young men dying in the city. So he shows up into the community, and the Bible says that he sees the mama crying. He sees the young man that is dead. He sees the community that is grieving. And Jesus decided that he was going to change that entire situation. He decided that he was going to bring joy to the community, life to a dead man, and hope to a grieving mama. Check out what Jesus does. The Bible says that Jesus spoke a word to the mama, spoke a word to the dead man. Notice what Jesus says to the woman. Jesus says to the mama, stop crying. And to the dead man, he says, rise up again. Oh, I thought y'all would be shouting over that, because who in their right mind would tell a mama, a grieving mama, to stop crying? And who in their right mind will speak to a dead man and tell him to get up again? But when you know the power of God's word, you know that God's word has the power to bring joy to a grieving mama and life to a dead son. Because how many of you know that there's power in the word of God? Life and death resides in your tongue. And the one way you can get out of that dead situation is start speaking the word of God over your situation. He told that mama, stop crying. He told that dead man, get up again. Then the mama stopped crying and the dead man started talking, because there's power in the word of God. This is the same word that God used in Genesis 1 when God stepped out in that dark void, and the Bible says that darkness covered the face of the deep. Then God pulled up in that darkness and said, let there be, then there was. Let there be light, then there was light. Let there be vegetation, plants started to grow. Let there be animals, and animals roam throughout the land. Because anytime God speaks, something has to respond. And I don't know who needs to hear this today, but I dare you to expose your dead situation to the word of God. And how many of you know that life and death reside in your tongue, and the word of God has a way of bringing transformation and deliverance in your life? But wait, it's not just the word, but the Bible says that Jesus touched the coffin. He didn't just speak, but he put his hands on the situation. Because, and I love it, because the law says that the priests and the prophets shouldn't even be touching dead stuff. That if you touch something dead, you become unclean. But Jesus has so much life in him that he doesn't become unclean, but the thing he touches becomes clean. Y'all gonna get this thing in a second. Because one touch from Jesus can change everything. Okay, y'all didn't bring your testimony. I brought a sister, though, who brought hers, because the Bible says this sister was dealing with this sickness for 12 long years, and she went from one doctor's office to the next, spending all of her money, but instead of getting better, she grew worse. She allowed all of these men to put their hands on her in the most intimate areas of her life, and instead of leaving that situation better, she felt worse than when she first pulled up. But then homegirl heard about Jesus, and the Bible says she hits the streets searching for the one who can bring healing to sick folk, and she saw Jesus in the midst of that crowd, and the Bible says she pushed her way through the crowd. And I don't know what you gotta push through, but you better push on till you get your healing. And the Bible said that Jesus touched the hem of Jesus' garment, and when And when she touched the hem, Jesus stopped what he was doing and asked his disciples, who touched me? Who touched me? And his boy said, man, you look at all these people. Everybody bumping into everybody. Jesus says, I didn't ask who bumped into me. I said, who touched me? Because somebody touched me with some intentionality. I felt power being released from me. And that woman who touched the hem of him who's the one that could heal found her healing immediately. She got there sick but left whole, because there's power when you allow God to put his hands on your situation. Can I help somebody in the room today? The moment you decide to take your hands off of it and allow God to put his hands on it, anything could happen. No wonder why the choir sings, I put it all in his hands. This and that, I put it all in his hands. Is there anybody that can testify when you let God touch your family, touch your home, touch your job? That's when life begin to show up to a dead situation. Okay. Okay. Your neighbor didn't say amen. They got me working hard on the holiday. Let me see if I can get one out of them real quick. So, I'm the oldest of four boys. Back in the day, me and my brothers, we loved to play video games. Now, back then, the video games were not as sophisticated as they are right now. All the video games today, they connected to the internet. You got to download games and you got to download upgrades and all this stuff. Back then, they gave you one cartridge. That was all you got. And we playing Nintendo 64. Y'all know nothing about Nintendo 64. And we put that cartridge in Nintendo 64, playing a little Mario Kart, and we playing that thing all day. And then all of a sudden, Mario Kart freezes on the screen. And when Mario Kart freezes on the screen, there was no update you had to download. Can I tell you the process me and my bros took when we wanted that dead game to come to life again? We stopped the game. We took the cartridge out the game. We blew on it. We put it back in the game. Turn that mug on and we back at it again. Did you get the process? Something died. We took it out of what it was in. We put life in it. We put it back in and started playing that thing until the sun went down. Don't that sound familiar to you? Because those of us who can testify, we were stuck and dead in sin, but God put his hand on us, breathe life into us, breathe love into us, bring power into us, because God can turn your funeral procession into a resurrection. Somebody ought to praise God that the God you serve brings life to a dead situation. I'm done now. I'm done. I just wanted to encourage somebody today. This sermon ain't for everybody. I know. This sermon is for those of us who are suffering silently. Sermon is for those of us who knows how heavy dead weight can be. The sermon is for those of us who's navigating grief and pain. And grief doesn't always show up when somebody physically dies. Grief can show up when family dynamics have been broken. Grief can show up when your child makes a decision that you know it ain't right for them. Grief can show up when you got somebody in your life who's dead on the inside. But this mother shows us that when you expose your dead situation to the life and the resurrection, transformation can take place. And you may not, you may not can agree and get with this mama in Luke chapter 7. But there's another mother that experienced resurrection in her situation. A few chapters later, there's another mother who shows up in scripture. She was young when she gave birth to him, but the angel told him to call him Jesus, because Jesus was going to bring salvation to the world. And this mother in Mary raised her son up in the way and the admonition of the Lord. And the Bible says that he grew up in favor with man and with God. And as he grew up and became a grown man, his mama was his biggest cheerleader, cheering him on when he raised Lazarus from the dead, and cheering him on when he turned water into wine, and cheering him on when he healed that paralyzed man. And then that mama saw her son being victim to the system, where one friend denied him, another friend betrayed him. She saw her son being arrested for a crime he didn't do, go from one judgment hall to the next. She saw her son being executed on that Roman cross, and they lynched her baby while she stood there crying at the feet of that cross. And then she is recalling on as she wrapped him up in swaddling clothes as a baby. And now they're wrapping him in cloths, preparing him for burial. And as she's grieving the loss of her son, the Bible says that she got word that the same tomb they put him in is now empty. And as she recalls the experience of raising that son, she recalls those conversations that she had with Jesus. Where Jesus says, "Mama, destroy this temple, but in 3 days I'll raise it up again." And he would speak to his mama and say, "Mama, nobody takes my life. I lay it down. And if I lay it down, Mama, I promise I'm going to get back up again." And she's recalling what her son shared with her, to now when she sees that tomb is empty, she can praise God. Because if God can raise a dead Jesus from the tomb, if Mary's baby can get up from the dead, your baby can get up from depression, and your baby can get up from anger, your baby can get up from anxiety, your baby can get up from peer pressure. Aren't you glad that on the third day God raised Mary's baby from the grave, and that same power that raised Christ from the dead is living and breathing and moving in you? So you may be down in depression, you may be down in your dead situation, but I dare you to look to the hills from which cometh your help. Your help comes from the Almighty God, and because he lives, you can face some. Because he lives, all fear is gone. Because I know who holds the future, life is worth living. Because he lives, don't you know you gotta come back in you? Tell somebody it's time to get up again. Live again. Your child will live. Your marriage will live. Your health will live. Your mind will live. Do I have a witness in here today? Because God has a way of turning your procession into a resurrection. Don't you know that God is the joy and the strength of my life? Removes all pain, misery, and strife. He promised to keep me, never to leave me, never ever falling short of his word. So we fast and pray, stay in his narrow way, keep my life clean every day. I want to go with him when he comes back. I've come too far and I'll never turn back.
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5: Somebody can have eternal life. Can you say, yeah? I heard Jesus say, come unto me, all you that labor and are heavy laden, I'll give you rest. Take my yoke upon you and learn of me. Hey, for I am meek and lowly, and you shall find rest unto your soul. Can you say, yeah? Jesus is a burden bearer. Jesus is a sorrow carer. Jesus, he's all in all. Give God the praise. Hey, praise his name. Hey, I'm glad about the gift. The gift of God gave me salvation. The gift of God gave me eternal life. I got it. Yes, I got it. I got it. Yes, I got it. Hey, give God some praise in here. Bless the name of the Lord. Bless the name of the Lord. And I see Jesus. I said, I see Jesus. Yes. I'm not telling all the story. But one thing about it, he suffered, bled, and died. Glory to God. Hey, he carried the cross up Calvary's mountain. And while he was carrying the cross, he stumbled with the cross on his back, and there was a man coming from Cyrene, a black man. Yes, this black man was named Simon. He got under the cross and helped Jesus carry the cross up Calvary's mountain. Give God the praise. Hey, I'm glad that Jesus gave us salvation. Hey, an eternal life. And that's why I can praise him. That's why I give him glory. That's why I lift him up. He is God. He is God all by himself. Give him a praise in here. Hey, you ought to be glad about it. God's greatest gift. God's gift. Hey, that's why I glorify him. That's why I praise him. That's why I lift him up. I adore him. I exalt him. I extol him. He's my God. He's my God forever and ever and ever. Give him praise in here. Hey! Hallelujah. I see my Jesus. I said, my Jesus and your Jesus, the Son of God. They took him. They nailed him to the cross. They put nails in his hands. They put nails in his feet. Can you say, yeah? And it was prophesied that not a bone would be broken. In Psalms 22, it talks about how Jesus, I say, how Jesus would suffer and die. Yes. And there was two male factors. Yes. And they were cousins. According to Josephus, they were two cousins. And one was on the right, and one was on the left. It might not show it in the Bible, but in the Josephus history, it talks about two cousins. Can you say, yeah? And the Bible lets us know one being on the right and one being on the left, and one began to ridicule and talk about Christ. If you be Christ, come down and save yourself. Yes. But the other malefactor said, can't you see we're in the same condemnation? But we are worthy. because of what we done. But this man, I said, this man has done nothing. Yes. And I heard the malefactor say, Lord, oh Lord, when thou comest into thy kingdom, Lord, remember me. And Jesus, he stopped dying. Yes. And gave life to the malefactor. Yes. Bless the name of the Lord. The man, I said, the man called him Lord. Yes. Showing that Jesus was Lord in his life. If Jesus is Lord in your life, he has control. He has authority. You've given it to him because you said, you're Lord in my life. You're in control of my life. I belong to you. Bless the name of the Lord. Yeah, give God the praise. Hallelujah. Hallelujah. And it was accustomed that the bones would be broken. And I see the soldiers, they broke the bones of the malefactors. And when they came to Jesus, yes, he's already had died. He gave up the ghost. Yes, y'all know all about it. The seven sins of Jesus on the cross. But I'm not trying to go through that. But I want to let you know, God gave us the greatest gift. Aren't you glad about it? You ought to give him praise. You ought to lift him up. Yes. Yes. I know. I said, I know that God is my everything. I got eternal life. I got to hold on. Hold on, saints. The Bible said, if because of iniquity shall abound, the love of many shall wax cold, but he that endureth unto the end shall be saved. Hold on, saints. Don't give up. Hold on. Hold on when you lied on. Hold on when you criticize. Hold on when you're persecuted. Hold on when you talked about. Hold on when you set aside. God is I everything. God is I everything. Our hope is in Jesus. My hope is built on nothing less but Jesus Christ and his righteousness. Yes. Hey, give him praise in here. Give him praise in here. Ain't he all right? I say, ain't he all right? You ought to testify and say, Lord, you all right. You're my God. You're my help. You're my joy. You're my strength. Hey. God's greatest gift. I'm glad about it. God loved me so till he sacrificed his only son. His only son. Bless the name of the Lord. Yes. And I heard Jesus say, greater love hath no man than this, that a man layeth down his life for his friends. Can you say, yeah? I'm glad I'm a friend of Jesus. I'm glad that he loved me so. Yes, I heard the Bible say in Proverbs 18 and 24, he that would have friends must first show himself to be friendly. And there is a friend. There is a friend that stick closer than a brother. Can you say, yeah? Jesus is my friend. I I know. Yes, the Bible said in Proverbs 17 and 17 that a brother is born for adversity, but a friend, he loveth at all times. I'm glad I got a friend, and Jesus is my friend. I love him. He loved me. Can you say yeah? Give God some praise. Give God some praise. Hallelujah. Amen. You may say it. Hallelujah. Amen. Glory, glory, glory, glory. Hallelujah. Hey, I heard one songwriter. He says, I cannot tell how much I owe. You bought me, Lord. You paid the price. And I cannot tell how much I owe. Hallelujah. Jesus paid the sin debt. And I cannot tell how much I owe. Hey, glory to God. Glory. You bought me, Lord. You bought me. You paid the price. Hallelujah. Bless God's name. Hey, hey, hey. Give him praise in here. For God so loved the world that he gave his only.
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7: All right. So, again, as he tells us about life, he has pretty much experienced everything in life that anybody would experience. And when he says that it ain't nothing but vanity and vexation, amen, he is talking from experience. Amen. Some folk talk out of envy. It ain't nothing, this and this. And you know, really they saying, I wish I had that. I wish I had that money. I wish I had this. Amen. He had it, and he gives us the assessment. So, again, Solomon, let's go to Proverbs 22 and 2. It says, the rich and the poor, they meet together, and the Lord is maker of them all. And what Solomon is saying, he said, I don't care whether you're rich or whether you're broke. I don't care whether you were born in the palace or you were born in a hut somewhere. I don't care if you're the king, amen, or you are a beggar. He said, God is the maker of them all. Amen. Everybody is created by God. God, in him, we live, we move, and we have our being. So he said, money, amen, money, you steal, when it's all said and done, you steal just a human that God created. Amen. And so, again, he says, whether you're rich or whether you're poor, God is the maker of all. And so, whatever side you're on, you need to understand that we are all male and female created in the image of God. Amen. And so, again, that is our starting point, to realize that, again, wherever you are, as far as your financial well-being, you're still, we're still just individuals made, we're just individuals that God has created. Amen. Elon Musk is headed toward being a trillionaire. Amen. Amen. But he's still just a man. Just a man. Amen. Amen. He still gets up in the morning. He still, amen. He still one of these days gonna breathe his last breath. Prime Minister, President, or whoever, whatever they are in North Korea. I think it was Kim Jong-un's father, Kim Jong-il. Amen. And, he was wealthy. And they had an individual that was a body double. And they looked at this individual and they tried to kind of use him as a guinea pig to cause Kim Jong-il to live longer. You can do all you want to do. Amen. They can freeze you in the freezer. Amen. Say that they'll plug something in 100 years and bring you back. Amen. But man that is born of woman is a few days full of trouble. Amen. And I don't care how much money you got. It's appointed unto every man once to die and after that to judgment. Amen. And so the rich, the poor, they meet together. Because the Lord is the maker. And if God is the maker, God is in control.
3: That's right.
7: Amen. When God says, you will not breathe in again, I don't care what they do, you ain't breathing in. No, Pastor, they're going to stick this thing down my nose and just keep me breathing. They'll keep air going into you. You ain't breathing no more. Praise the Lord. God is the maker of them all. Amen. And so we need to understand that at some level it's a level field. At some level. Now I know some got more and some got less and all of that, but bottom line is God is the maker. Let's go to Proverbs chapter number 30, and I've hit this and I will continue to hit this over and over and over. This to me is so important. Amen. And we just need to yield ourselves to it and go with it. I believe this. It says, remove from me vanity and lies. Cause there's all kinds of myths out there. There are all kinds of, all kinds of philosophy. Bishop Ferris used to talk about, you go to the barber shop, you hear philosophy. I don't know what y'all hear in the beauty shop, but you hear some philosophy in the barber shop. Amen. And if they keep putting seats in, I know they're getting more drive-through. Amen. You used to be able to go down to White Castles. Amen. Y'all don't know what I'm talking about. But them old guys being there in the morning, drinking coffee, And I heard one guy in there saying, you know, all the world's problems can be solved at White Castle. Because everybody in there got an opinion. Everybody in there got an idea. And, you know, and for some folks to say, I don't like onions on my hamburgers, that you go to McDonald's. Yeah, man, you got a crew in there in the morning. Amen. But again, so there's all kinds of things out there, and you can follow some advice from some folk, amen, and it is as wrong as two left shoes. It says, remove far from me vanity and lies. Then here comes the rough part. Give me neither poverty nor riches. Somebody say, Pastor, that's a deal breaker right there, right there. And I ain't gonna pray that. I ain't gonna pray that. Amen. He says, give me neither poverty nor riches. But he says, feed me with food convenient for me. Amen. And what he's saying is, Lord, give me what you know is best for me. Amen. And that is so important. Amen. I remember years ago, my stepbrothers, and one of them had a Harley Davidson. Amen. Me and one of my stepbrothers, we was probably about, we might have been 9 or 10, if that old. And he would come by every now and again, and he'd give us a ride on his Harley. And my stepbrother said, I want a motorcycle. He wasn't almost as tall as the motorcycle. Amen. My stepbrother said, you can get one of these when you can lay it on the ground, lay it down on the ground, and pick it up. Now, that sounds simple, but a Harley got some weight to it. Praise the Lord. Amen. And it made sense, because you don't need to get on nothing that if you fall off of, you can't get out from under. Amen. And so sometimes we want things that we think are good for us. God, in his wisdom, knows that it won't be good for us. Amen. And so, again, he says, give me that which is convenient for me, because I know you know what's best for me. I'm reminded of Esther. Amen. Esther. She was a part of the women that were going before the king. Amen. To see who he would choose as queen. Amen. It may pass by you. Amen. They were in preparation for 12 months and this and that and the other. And they could choose whatever they wanted to wear in to the king the day that they had an audience with him. That means whatever came to their mind, they could choose it. You know, it's like going to one of them luxury clothing stores. Yeah, man, I told you about going to being on vacation and going to the Louis Vuitton store. Yeah, man, and picking up the little chain purse. How much is this? $300. Amen. From then on, it became like an amusement park, because I ain't buying nothing in here. But, you know, I'm running around, well, how much is that? Oh, that's $1,500. How much is that? Oh, that's $10,000. Amen. Again, you know, she could go in and get whatever she wanted. But if you read the book of Esther closely, Esther allowed the chief eunuch, the chamberlain, she said, you choose what I should wear. Amen. And I don't know if we see the wisdom in that, but he knew what the king liked. Amen. I often say some of those women probably went in there, and he was standing outside the door saying, I don't know what she was thinking to pick that out. Amen. Went in there, you know, and went in there, and she wearing this color, and he's saying, king don't even like that color. She shouldn't have picked that. But Esther, she didn't go in and say, I want this, I want that, I want the other. I saw a clip years ago of Michael Jackson. And he went to a store and he was shopping. It was a store, you know, kind of a shop probably expensive. And, you know, sometimes when celebrities go in, they close it out and ain't nobody in there. And Michael was walking through, I want that, and I want that, and I want one of those. And Michael ain't asking the first time, how much is that? You know, that's always first question out of my mind. I ain't talking about, ooh, that look good. I'm like, no, how much is it? You know, it might not look that good when I hear the price. Amen. He was picking this and that. Amen. But again, I'm saying to us that if we will allow God, God knows what's best for us better than we do. He knows what in the long run we will enjoy rather than it being a burden to us. Amen. So he says, feed me with food.
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0: Indeed, what's cracking is Griff from Get Up Mornings with Erica Campbell. 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

0: That is Jason Nelson and Melvin Crispell III and Yahweh. I want to give you a chance to win a pair of tickets to the Celebration of Choir starring Ricky Dillard. It's happening on May 31st at Clues Memorial Hall. How do you win? Well, here's what you need to do. You need to text the word praise win. That's one word. That's praise win to 37890. That's praise win to 37890 to be entered for a chance at two tickets to this wonderful celebration. Coming up, we've got Rodney Bryant on Praise Indy.
1: Hey, family, Willie Moe Jr. here.
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2: 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All right?
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1: Indeed. 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

That is Rodney Bryant and a testimony. That does it for me. Stay tuned for the Community Connection and Tina Cosby coming up next. God willing, I'll see you back here for our Friday edition of the Praise Break tomorrow. Have a blessed day.

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6: This is The Daily Play with Joy Taylor. Game 2 of the Western Conference Finals didn't go to overtime like Game 1, but it did deliver 48 minutes of really high-level basketball. It's becoming clear that the Spurs and Thunder are the heavyweights of the NBA, and they were both landing haymakers on Wednesday night. It took a game-high 30 points from Shea and double-digit scoring from four Thunder bench players to deliver a 122-113 win and even the series at one game apiece. So both teams are starting to

0: crumble physically under the intensity of the competition on the floor. The Spurs have been without De'Aaron Fox for the first two games, and they lost Dylan Harper during game two. And then the Thunder lost Jalen Williams in the first quarter with another hamstring issue. 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
1: And good afternoon. Here we are. There we are. Had to find ourselves here. Good afternoon, and welcome to Community Connection. I'm Tina Cosby. Today is Thursday, May the 21st, and because of that, I say happy birthday, Tater Bay. Happy birthday. A very happy birthday. So.
2: Indeed.
1: Yep. That's my son.
3: Oh, okay. Tater Bay. All right.
1: Tater Bay. I call him Tater Bay. he probably... Mom!
3: I don't want people to know that.
1: I know all that. Like, why are you going to be... Oh, see? I can hear now. Oh, see? But that's okay. Tater Bay. Happy birthday. Yeah. Stopped by this morning before I came into work and wished him a happy one, and he's... He's excited. Nice. He gets, he's going to start a new job, which he's excited about. And so I said, well, that's a nice birthday present.
3: Certainly is. More money for him, hopefully.
1: Yeah, I know. I know. Good. More money.
3: Need the money.
1: So we'll probably figure out where to go to dinner either tonight or when he's going on vacation, actually, for his birthday.
3: Oh,
1: so
3: that's nice.
1: We'll probably go out to eat after he gets
3: vacation.
1: Back.
3: That's something that's good to have.
1: Yeah, especially right before you start a new job. I remember.
3: Get prepared.
1: I remember days when I could take vacation.
3: Yeah, me too. It's been a while. I can remember when I could take them too, but it's been a long time since I've had one.
1: Yeah.
3: A real vacation.
1: Did you all, did your family, growing up, did you all used to do the family vacations where everybody... packs into the station wagon or whatever.
3: And, yeah, we did.
1: And
3: we
1: go and drive.
3: We would go. We'd take. To be honest, we would spend time sometimes every other weekend. We're out of town.
1: Oh yeah.
3: My parents loved to travel, and we loved to go. Mm-hmm. And now, my mother was like, "We're not going to buy anything on the road.
1: You got everything
3: right here. It's all packed here. Uh-huh. Anything you want to drink, fried chicken, whatever it was, she had it prepared, and it tasted good. We were set."
1: Yeah, they would always there would always be a caveat. Now, don't ask for a whole bunch of stuff because everything you want we got right here. So don't get crazy. We're having a good time. Yeah,
3: those exact words.
1: I don't know if families do those anymore.
3: I don't know.
1: There was a parody made out of that with Chevy Chase's Vacation.
3: Yes,
1: remember that?
3: I remember that. Yes.
1: Yeah,
3: yes.
1: And going along the way, and I remember our family, my father's sister and her family. We would sometimes go down to the mountains. They like the mountain. Gatlinburg,
3: in Tennessee.
1: Yeah, and everybody would, they'd rent these cabins, and then you'd cook and, so everybody take a turn cooking, and then we'd go in and do sightseeing during the day. And you'd get to do one or two things, but for the most part, we're eating at home, get fed, use the bathroom, do everything right here at the cabin, because we're not going to be doing all that in there.
3: Yeah, exactly. They're doing all that stuff.
1: We're not doing all that, but it was fun to get away and to see other things. But I am kind of funny that when I do go on vacation, I don't like, and I won't say I don't like it, okay, but everybody, this big Airbnb thing, right?
3: It's just
1: like home. Yeah. I'm going on vacation to get away from home. I'm not going on vacation to cook.
3: I don't want to cook on vacation. I want to relax and enjoy myself.
1: Yeah, I want room service.
3: Bring room service.
1: Or at least if it's not a room service hotel, if it's a motel, come and change my sheets or make my bed.
3: Right,
1: do something.
3: Right. I don't want to do
1: anything
3: of that.
1: Yeah, something different than being at home. Now, I know that there are times that, that makes perfect sense, but... when you get away, you go to places that, like when you go to eat, you go to places that you don't have in your hometown. You try new things.
3: Oh, yeah.
1: You stay in a hotel or, but anyway, I guess every situation calls for something.
3: Do you like the vacations that are planned out? Meaning, everything you do is planned from A to Z, or you prefer just to kind of go as you?
1: I'm more the latter. Than the former, because it tends to be tension filled.
3: I agree.
1: And then you go on vacation with people who are like that.
3: Oh, I've done that.
1: Uh-huh.
3: In the past, long time ago.
1: Go home. No, never again.
3: Come back from vacation stressed.
1: Because you were. Yeah. I once worked with when we were reporters, everybody have a different photographer you work with. This and one photographer I went with. Because in you know, we're always against the clock, the clock, the clock. You're bound by the clock. Your day is driven by the clock and deadlines. And he said one of the first things he always does when he goes on vacation is to take off that watch.
3: Ah.
1: Now, you can't do that now because your phone has your a clock and everything. Yeah. But he said what he the first thing he would do, take off the watch and then just go for what, you know, he and his family would just do what they wanted. They'd go to bed when they wanted to. They'd get up and no clock, no watch. And I said, you know, that's very freeing.
3: That is freeing.
1: Very freeing.
3: Definitely. Mm-hmm.
1: Very nice. Very nice. So, yeah. So there's that. But yeah, I hope everybody that's heading, in vacation, long weekends or whatever, have a good one and safe one. And the weather looks like it. The weather.
3: We almost always
1: forget that.
3: I'm going to borrow James's weather bed if he doesn't mind.
1: No, he didn't mind.
3: Okay. As we came on the air, as James would say, 61 right now downtown.
1: Mm-hmm, mm-hmm.
3: So the rest of the afternoon, partly sunny, high near 69. Mm-hmm. Going to have a little bit of wind out of the northeast, gusting about 21 miles per hour at times. Mm-hmm. Tonight, down to 53. Tomorrow, looks like showers coming back, mainly after 3 o'clock in the afternoon tomorrow.
1: Mm-hmm. Okay.
3: High about 71 then.
1: There you go. There you go. By the way, many of us, I know everyone across the state of Indiana that has a cell phone in their hand or whatever, was alerted, heard this Amber Alert, right?
3: Yes. Yes. Early this morning.
1: Yeah. And it was a beautiful 6-month-old little girl. She was adorable, just absolutely adorable.
3: Yes.
1: Well, the update to the alert, unfortunately, you don't get an Amber Alert that she's been found.
3: That's unfortunate. You're right.
1: Yeah.
3: That's true.
1: So, for those of you that want to follow up or that, you know, might want to check your phones or haven't heard, she has been found safe and sound.
3: Yes.
1: She is safe and a Northwest Indiana, little baby, 6 months old. And the suspect in her abduction and disappearance or kidnapping or whatever you want to call it, suspected whatever the crime is.
3: Mm-hmm.
1: That suspect has been apprehended.
3: That's good.
1: There's no word yet on what the relationship was between the suspect and the little girl. But again, she has been found safe and sound and he is under arrest.
3: That's good.
1: Mm-hmm.
3: Good news
1: mm-hmm.
3: on both counts.
1: Good news. We always like to open with good news.
3: Yes.
1: If we can.
3: That's true.
1: Yeah. 317-480-1310, 317-480-1310 is the number to the show. The lines are open if something's on your mind. Lines are open right now, 317-480-1310. On the show today, the countdown to the Indianapolis 500, of course, is now just a matter of days away. Pretty soon after tomorrow, it'll be hours, I guess. You can calculate it in hours.
3: Certainly can.
1: Just hours away. Also, we'll have some updates on that, I guess, or I was talking to some folks who said that they're going to get their ribs today and hunker down for the weekend because they live out that way and they had no plans to go out of town or anything, which a lot of people that live out that way do. Others are more entrepreneurial, and so they stay and make money where money can be made, parking in their yards and stuff like that.
3: Yeah, making money there.
1: Yeah, but these two friends said they're just going to they're going to just buy some food and some snacks and whatever and do some stuff around the house and make sure that they have everything they need so that they don't have to get caught up in race traffic and just traffic leading up to the race. Have you ever lived out that way?
3: Yes, I did a long time ago. And I remember I tried to go to church and couldn't get out. I'd stay home. Or if I did get out, couldn't get back in because the traffic was just lined up and I had to go another direction. And one time I was trying to get home. It took me 3 hours to get home.
1: That happened to me once.
3: You've been through that. Yeah. And it's a little different now.
1: Ironically, it wasn't the Indy 500. It was the Brickyard 400.
3: Oh, the Brickyard.
1: The Brickyard. That's what took me almost 3 hours to get back home because I completely spaced it.
3: That's what happened to me.
1: And I just completely forgot about it and went my traditional traffic route.
3: That's
1: and
3: what I did.
1: All of a sudden, whoa. And they only send traffic in one particular direction. So,
3: you're right, one way, and that's what I got caught in. I think I ended up in Brownsburg when I lived out there.
1: Yeah, you probably have to go that far out of the way sometimes, 10, 20 miles out of the way to get back into the traffic area where you need, you know, the pattern or get back into the route that you need. Our church sits right on the route. 30th Street's one of the routes to
3: Okay, so you.
1: Well, it's a little bit different now, but a few years ago, we just, you know, hey, race day, no church. We're not going to try to go.
3: Okay,
1: no church on race day. And they would do, you know, different things. But now They don't have to cancel to rearrange because somehow the traffic has been rerouted. So you can get there. But I don't know.
3: It's going to be interesting when they do the construction on the 16th Street bridge. What's going to happen with that, say, for next year's race? If it's going to be closed for, you know, 2-3 years or whatever. Hopefully partially closed.
1: I wonder if they've had a work. You know, we haven't had an update on that. I'm going to check on that and see if we can get an update on what, if the plans are as they were. Nothing has anything changed, or have
3: Good
1: they,
3: question.
1: Modified them? What have you? I don't know.
3: Hopefully, they can modify.
1: But the race is on the Sunday, the 24th. Or the 25th.
3: What's today?
1: 24th. Okay.
3: Look up.
1: And the bridge is scheduled to close on June the 1st.
3: Yes, after the race.
1: Right
3: is
1: after
3: over,
1: the race. So. Yeah, right after the race is over. So
3: see how that turns out.
1: So if you want to get your Long's donuts, I guess
3: get them while you can, or maybe find another way to get there.
1: Yeah, they got cheap gas out that way too.
3: It is?
1: Oh, there's a gas station right across the street from Long's Donut. I'm trying to remember what the gas affiliate, I can't recall, but the gas is usually pretty cheap.
3: It's
1: right
3: been
1: there
3: for years, that station.
1: It has, and they fry chicken there.
3: They do?
1: Yeah, you know, it's one of those gas stations.
3: Oh, one of those. I missed out on that.
1: They fry chicken, they fry those potato wedges, they have pizza. You know, it's kind of like a little mini, that's the thing.
3: A mini mart like thing.
1: Although my brother, he's got a new assignment. He's been in Alabama, Mississippi. Now he's been assigned to Iowa. But he was saying that the best food, and Dion and I were talking about it, that he's had in the South, some of the best food has been at gas stations.
3: I would agree. The times I've been in the South, I've had that happen.
1: Oh, you've had?
3: Oh, very good food at some of the gas stations. You think, gas station food.
1: Mm-hmm.
3: Really good down there.
1: He said, Tina, it's like being in somebody's house.
3: It is.
1: These big backyard, the barrels, they're doing ribs or frying catfish on these cinder blocks.
3: They are. And
1: really?
3: It's so fresh.
1: That's what he said.
3: So fresh.
1: Yeah. So he's not going to get that in Iowa now. I told him, I said, I don't know if you got I'm going to like it. I said, okay,
3: in Iowa, I don't know.
1: Yeah, well, hopefully he can get back to the Midwest. He's got these crazy assignments that he does. But he had a nice little run through the South. He was in Alabama. He was in two places in Mississippi, one place in Alabama. So
3: I have family that's from Alabama. They call it Bama.
1: Bama-lama.
3: Yeah, going back down to Bama.
1: Mm-hmm.
3: They love Bama.
1: Yeah. Bama's nice. When I lived in Chattanooga, Tennessee, we were right there on the corner of Georgia, Alabama, North Carolina. Yeah, all of those were just bordering right there.
3: So much to see and do down there.
1: Yeah, a lot. So Danny Bridges in sports is going to have, you know, the sporting aspect of it. And again, we're hopefully tomorrow a little bit closer to the time. If there's any traffic pattern or alerts or any last minute things that you need to know about other than the usual, you know, we'll certainly try to have that for you before you go into the weekend. But right now it's just it's just going to be there was someone from IMPD operations that was in here. My goodness, I need to remember his name. But anyway, the commander was saying that, they do it every year. They move 350 to 400,000 people. In one day, they move them in and then they move them right back out of that oval, that 2.5 mile
3: That's
1: oval.
3: A lot of people.
1: A lot of people and a lot of traffic patterns that have to go one way to get it done. So we say that to let you know, enjoy it, but be aware if you're not a part of it or have no interest in doing anything, that it will be different around that area.
3: Mm-hmm. True. Very true.
1: And I remember I didn't live too terribly far. I didn't live real close to the race, but I wasn't too terribly far from the speedway. Mm-hmm. And you could hear it. Because we were like, I'm trying to think. It was like 60-something at that time when I lived over there, 62nd Street on the northwest end.
3: Oh, yeah, okay.
1: And you could hear it just as plain as day as if you were right there.
3: Yeah, when I lived out in that area, I could hear it too pretty well. I was a little closer than you were.
1: Yeah, you were.
3: And I could hear it at times, depending on which I guess which way the wind was blowing made a difference too, carrying the sound.
1: Oh, really? I never thought about that.
3: It did make a difference, but mm-hmm. I could hear it's like, man, they're racing over there.
1: Okay. You can hear it. Well, Danny's going to join us probably about an hour or so from now, so we'll save his spot. You know, he's going to have plenty to say because this this is his Christmas. He loves racing, but the 500, there's something special about it. So he'll be here to talk to us about that. Also, we have another set of tickets to DJ Gino's Celebration of Choirs. That's coming up May 31st at Butler University at Clues Memorial Hall. And it's going to be emceed by our very own Lamar Campbell. Lamar, as you know, is an international award-winning gospel music recording artist. Yes, he is. And he is heard right here from 4 to 7 on Sundays, Sunday Praise with Lamar Campbell from 4 to 7 on Praise AM 1310 and 95.1 FM, Indy's Inspiration Station.
3: Yes.
1: So for all that he does, we get Lamar. We got a carve out of Lamar's time, Sundays from 4 to 7. But Lamar's going to emcee this Celebration of Choirs, which is going to be absolutely phenomenal. And again, we want to let you know, we're going to give away tickets today and we'll give away another pair tomorrow. But if you're planning to go, please make sure you get your tickets now. Because the closer it's going to get to the event, the less likely it's going to be that you're going to be able to get two together or four mm-hmm. together or whatever. So you're encouraged to get your tickets now. We have been told that Indianapolis is a little different than other cities in terms of concert going, ticket buying, public.
3: Yeah.
1: We're kind of a last minute market, a last minute type of a city.
3: Would it be that Nap Town kind of thing? Could that be why?
1: Yes.
3: As you know, we used to be called Nap Town.
1: Mm-hmm.
3: Taking our time, I guess.
1: I guess. I don't know.
3: That be it? We're Nap Town.
1: Nap Town always meant sleepy.
3: Sleepy, exactly. So we're taking our time.
1: You from Nap? No.
3: You're from Nap?
1: So, we're going to be giving those away. And Eric, today and tomorrow, earlier this week, we're going to be giving them away a little bit differently.
3: Yes.
1: You know, this is not going to be all the time, but just this week, just mm-hmm. this week in general,
3: mm-hmm.
1: in particular, not mm-hmm. in general, this week in particular,
3: mm-hmm. this week,
1: we're going to allow, and encourage you to text to win your tickets to DJ Gino's Celebration.
3: Yes.
1: Yeah.
3: You want us to call, you just text. We'll tell you when.
1: Mm-hmm.
3: We'll tell you when that's
1: coming. All you have to do is text a phrase to a number that we're going to give you. Text a phrase mm-hmm. to a number and pick up your phone. I would say 75 to 80% of people listening to us right now either have the phone close by, less than a foot away, or
3: yes.
1: in their hands anyway.
3: I would think so.
1: Because that's how we roll. That's how we live.
3: I have it in my pocket.
1: Do you?
3: Or mm-hmm. carrying it. If it's not in my pocket, I have it in my hand. Mm-hmm. And I'm walking through. You're in the building.
1: Yeah. I have put mine on the charger when I sleep, but there have been times, I guess, I don't know, but I wake up and all of a sudden I'm laying on my phone. And I don't know if I picked it up or if I heard it in the middle of the night or.
3: I've done that.
1: Have you? Oh, you've. Okay.
3: I have done the same thing.
1: Really? Like, yeah.
3: It's happened to me. Yeah.
1: It's like, where did this come from? I had it on the charger.
3: I'm like, how'd that get over here?
1: Mm-hmm.
3: Which is really not a good thing to do.
1: No.
3: You know, sometimes they get kind of hot. The phones can heat up with being closed in that way. But
1: they can. Indeed, indeed. Anyway, 317-480-1310, 317-480-1310. A little political news hot off the presses. It was like, whoa, wait a minute.
3: I saw that.
1: Yeah. So apparently, I love her phrase, and I'm going to steal it right now. Watch this space. We have watched this space, Rachel Maddow on MS Now. She says, watch this space. Pay attention now. You guys follow me, and I'm going to go slowly. Okay, for 2027, next year, the elections next year,
3: mm-hmm.
1: The son of former Governor Evan Bayh and grandson of former U.S. Senator, although Evan Bayh was a U.S. Senator as well, Birch Bayh,
3: mm-hmm.
1: Has declared that he wants to run for Secretary of State in 2027.
3: Bo Bayh.
1: Who is our current Secretary of State?
3: Diego Morales.
1: Diego Morales is the current Secretary mm-hmm. of State. Well, mm-hmm. this morning, Watch this.
3: Watching.
1: Okay. This morning, or late this morning, news broke that a U.S. Senator from Indiana, Jim Banks, one of our senators, Jim Banks, and current State Attorney General Todd Rokita are withdrawing their support for incumbent Secretary of State Diego Morales and are now throwing their support to another Republican congressional staffer who just entered the race yesterday, I do believe. Yesterday was Wednesday.
3: Oh.
1: Yeah, and he is Republican congressional staffer Max Engling, E-N-G-L-I-N-G. E-N-G-L-I-N-G. Reports go on to say that Indiana Attorney General Todd Rokita even asked Morales to suspend his campaign, meaning drop out.
3: Yeah, drop out. Well, he's had a lot of controversy, lot of controversy behind Morales.
1: But it wasn't until Bo Bye entered the race that they even act like they have a conscience about it. Because until then, it was fine.
3: That's true. Nothing was said.
1: Nothing was ever said. They weren't concerned about that. And so I contacted a couple of folks, and that's exactly what they said. They said the reason that they're shifting, that Banks and Rokita are shifting their support from Morales to another GOP hopeful, is that they are afraid that Bo Bye will beat Diego Morales and that they will lose the seat.
3: Makes sense.
1: It makes sense.
3: Yeah.
1: And I'm like, whoa. I said, that is a thought. So this shift in terms of withdrawing your support and even encouraging the current Secretary of State to suspend his campaign, if that report is true, is apparently driven from a fear that Bo Bye can take him out. And so it also kind of answers the question that we've been asking for a while leading up to this race that's going to be taking place. How strong is the Bye name really going to be? Well, guess what? They're not taking any chances.
3: No, they're not. Because that name's been, has been a strong name for decades. Strong here in Indiana.
1: Name equity here in Indiana. His grandfather, his father, and now him. Running for Secretary of State, it'll be interesting.
3: And Bo comes from a good family.
1: He does. He comes from a very good family, very genuine. He lives here now in Indiana, of course. We understand that this Engling is a, he's also run for a couple of races and what have you. I don't think he's ever won, but he apparently, is a senior advisor, reportedly a senior advisor to Senator Banks. So Banks managed to get somebody from his own office, his own staff to step up and run against, Bo Bye. 317-480-1310. Interesting. Nice. Now, Bo Bye had something to say about it.
3: Oh, yes.
1: So, this isn't just all of a sudden, because Diego Morales, everything about him has changed. The only thing that's changed in that particular landscape is who is running against him. I understand now that there's four candidates in the race for Indiana Secretary of State. With that one particular name, it's caused movement. It's caused a shift. So did everyone follow that? So we can't prove it. I don't know that they'll say it. The Republicans will say it. But it's awfully interesting.
3: Certainly is. All the time Morales has had the problems he's had, and nothing changed. Nothing was said.
1: So this is the press release that came out almost immediately from Bo Bye in his office. And the headline is Bye campaign statement on fourth Republican entering Secretary of State race. In response to congressional staffer Max Engling's entrance to the Republican contest for Secretary of State, Bo Bye for Indiana campaign manager Jack Tormalin released the following statement. The corruption and insider dealing in Diego Morales' Secretary of State office has been going on for years. What did we just say?
3: Just said that.
1: Mm-hmm. And yet it wasn't the luxury SUVs he's purchased or the international trips paid for by unknown sources or even the no-bid contracts for donors that finally earned him an opponent. It's a bunch of insiders realizing that Morales would probably lose to Beau by in November.
3: Mm-hmm.
1: Now insiders in D.C. and Indianapolis want to dictate how delegates should vote at the state GOP convention by throwing in a new candidate at the last minute. Beau will continue to campaign on returning integrity to this office and moving beyond the ugliness of today's politics. Mm. Hoosiers deserve better, and they'll get that with Beau Bai as Secretary of State. Uh-huh.
3: Mm-hmm.
1: Yep. Mm-hmm. Mm-hmm. Mm-hmm.
3: The ripple effect seems to be happening there.
1: Well, this is what... Beau Bai is running for Secretary of State. He declared candidacy, corruption, and insider. National, I'm just seeing, discuss Secretary of State run. Beau, he'll be 31 in November.
3: Okay. Mm-hmm.
1: So he's 30 now, I guess. Yeah.
3: Mm-hmm.
1: Yep, yep, yep. So there you have it. Any thoughts on that? So they're moving quickly.
3: Yeah, they are.
1: They're moving very, very really quickly. I don't know what changed. I mean, he's already declared his candidacy. Yeah, he did that a while ago.
3: That's true. So what changed?
1: Yeah, I don't know. I don't know. Independent. Let's see. I was looking to see. Anyway. 317-480-1310. 317-480-1310. Got a lot more to share with you, and then we're gonna go to out to the Speedway with Danny midway through the second hour. But stay with us. We'll be right back.

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9: And we are back with Community Connection. I got a little ahead of myself. I think I said Bi in 27. Bi would, if he were to win, would take office in 27.
10: 27,
9: be, okay. Yeah, take office. On the, so I did catch myself there. You guys, catch me.
10: But it's, that happens. It's one of those things. Sometimes.
9: But, you know, in looking at... I'm looking here at Ballotpedia, and there's several, the elections that are going to be on the ballot in 2026. The U.S. House, Secretary of State, State Executive Offices, State Senate, State House, Appellate Courts, State Ballot Measures, Local Ballot Measures, School Boards, Municipal, all local elections by county, and how to run for office, I guess, is what this got here on Ballotpedia. So, yeah, these are to take office in 2027.
10: Mm-hmm.
9: They would be taking
10: 27.
9: Office. But, yeah, it seems like it's pretty late in the game to me to all of a sudden switch your support. Because they've known that Bo Bye is, you know, he didn't make it any secret.
10: That's true.
9: Miss Cordelia made it a point. That's who I'm endorsing.
10: She did.
9: Miss Cordelia doesn't bite her tongue at all.
10: So there's some reason they made that switch.
9: You think all of a sudden they discovered that Diego might be a troubling candidate or might be a flawed candidate?
10: All of a sudden?
9: It didn't matter as long as he had the office and they had the power.
10: Mm-hmm.
9: Nothing. It's similar to Trump. None of that matters.
10: Nope.
9: Unless you're in fear of losing your grip.
10: So, then it makes a difference.
9: So it's going to be interesting to see. And again, on the there's going to be two Democrats, including Bo Bye. Let me see who the other Democrat is. The total of four. Blythe Potter is the other candidate. And let's see, she is a born and raised Hoosier, an Army Military Police Corps veteran, mother, small business owner, organizer, seeking the Democratic Party nomination for Indiana Secretary of State in 2026. The nomination. Okay. Nomination, Secretary of State. By Blythe is also an emerging leaders project. Da, da, da, da, da, da. And then the 2027. So let's go da, da, da, da, work for all Hoosiers. And then you've got Diego and Engling. So they're both seeking their party's go ahead.
10: It's going to be interesting.
9: Wait a minute. Let me see this. So the filing deadline, March 26th, Democratic Convention, June 6th, Republican Convention, June 20th, the general 2026. Okay. Yeah.
10: Mm-hmm.
9: So the general election for 2026. There are no incumbents in that race in our Democratic side.
10: Mm-hmm.
9: I would like to follow readers, blah, blah, blah, blah, blah. Anyway. Anyhow, let's see. Blythe. I've never heard of Blythe Potter, but that's okay. Let me get these dates straight here. Again, Indiana 2026 elections, the House, the Secretary of State, State Executive Offices, State Senate, State House, the State House offices in the State Senate. Those are the ones that the National Democratic Party are. Those are the races they're targeting. Local elections. Here we go. Ballot measures, municipal government, school boards, trial courts. Okay. We'll get all this sorted out for you because it's in November of 2026, you will have a chance to vote. Okay?
10: The general election.
9: Okay, here we go. The other thing in terms of voting and what to know, what's coming up, the town halls, the Indiana Black Legislative Caucus, they are going to go on tour. For the state, eight town halls from May through September, eight town halls. The first one is going to be Saturday, May 30th at the Julia M. Carson Government Center, 300 East Fall Creek Parkway North Drive.
10: Next week.
9: The last one is going to be Saturday, September 12th, Hammond Sportsplex and Community Center, 6630 Indianapolis Boulevard, Hammond, 11 a.m. to 1 p.m. And if you want to know more about everything else in between, the first one is here in Indy. The last one is in Hammond. And there are several more. There's six more in between, all of them on a Saturday. Most of them around the noon to 2 hour, depending on the time zone. And you can go to IndianaHouseDemocrats.org. IndianaHouseDemocrats.org is the website to go to. So there we go. These town halls, if you can make them, are extremely important because your lawmakers are coming. They've already been in session and they're going to go back in session in January of 2027. And they want you to know what they're going to be doing, how they're going to be doing it, what your thoughts are, what you would like to see. And this is a chance. This is your chance to get to talk to them face to face. So let's go. The phone line, 317-480-1310, 317-480-1310. Jeff, go ahead. How are you?
11: Hey, Gina, hey, Eric, how you doing?
9: Good. How are you?
11: All right. Getting back to this, the Bo Biden thing. I'm a nice looking young man, a Marine,
9: mm-hmm.
11: great family, the legendary mm-hmm. family. And yes, we know Diego Garcia, Morales. Mm-hmm. You know, yeah, we all knew he was a little bit shady, but then all this pops up and now they're throwing him under the bus, seems like. Well, mm-hmm. can we address the elephant in the room?
9: Okay.
11: I know a lot of Republicans of color, Black Republicans, Latino Republicans, are not getting a lot of endorsement from Trump. I know Cameron down there in Kentucky, he was the attorney general. He is not getting any endorsement from Trump. I think he's running for U.S. Senate.
9: Mm-hmm.
11: And you saw what happened to Massey. This guy came out of nowhere.
9: Mm-hmm.
11: Don't know much about him. Said he's a Navy SEAL. And he beats Massey. Well, you know, because, well, that's part of the whole retribution tour that Trump is doing because mm-hmm. of the Epstein file. I guess it goes back to what I said in the past. Tokens get spent.
9: Jeff, I see the point. So you're saying that, when it comes time to what the party, you know, seeking the party's nomination, and I was just reading the dates on the Democrats are going to have their Democratic convention in June. The Republicans are going to have theirs in June. And the Republicans are loading up right now saying, oh, we can't back him anymore. Because because the Democrats are most likely in June during their convention, most likely they will nominate by, the Republicans are pulling away from Morales. He was good as long as he was, useful. He was useful and a token, so to speak. I know what you're saying. When it comes down to it, what you're saying is you're still not them. You're still somebody and they will jump ship on you in a minute because you're not them. But in this instance, I think it's a combination of both because
11: it's a combination.
9: Maybe more so the criminal, you know, all of the other stuff. But Diego Morales is not a strong enough candidate. He's strong enough to win in a predominantly Republican environment or atmosphere. He's not. He may not be strong enough to win and keep the office for them against a strong Democrat. And so he's disposable. What you're saying is he's disposable.
11: Exactly. I mean, Wesley Hunter, a congressman out of Texas, basically Trump threw him under the bus.
9: Mm.
11: He, Black West Point graduate, conservative, a sellout, but still, you know, he didn't get Trump's endorsement. So I'm just saying that you're not a part of the club. Yeah, you're a conservative, but you still ain't one of us. Just, you know, years of, you know, about, oh, was it 3-4 years ago, Tina? Yeah, the one gentleman, it was during the Holcomb administration, got into a little bit of a tryst down there at a certain bar. What was his name?
9: Curtis Hill.
11: Oh, they
12: uh-huh.
11: they avoided him like the plague after he got caught up in that little. I mean, but you know, hey, he thought he was one of them that he could, you know, go up to women, disrespect them, whatever. He thought he was one of them, but they sure turned on him. So, as far as If I'm the Big Ten, I'll be salivating right now. Oh, please come. Please come to Indiana. Please come to Ohio State. Please come to Penn State.
9: Yeah,
11: please come to USC.
9: Well, you know, Hakeem Jeffries has joined the chorus as well now.
12: Yeah, he has.
9: You know, yesterday we talked about the NAACP's new strategy, encouraging, you know, athletes,
11: please
9: young black athletes to boycott, especially the SEC schools, SEC schools that are in states that are redistricting, trying to take away black voting power.
11: And still, no better example is your alma mater, IU.
9: Indiana
11: University. All those guys from the SEC, from the SEC, and they won a national championship. You know? All these kids that went to Auburn. And you know what? I might try Indiana. Oh, I would. Yeah, I was thinking about Georgia, but yeah, Indiana sounds kind of inviting. If I'm,
9: if those schools can compete with the, because again, let us not fool ourselves. The SEC has some deep pockets. They have some deep pockets. And because they are the elite, they are the gold standard in college football. They're the gold standard. I mean, they just are. And so they have a little bit more money to play with then. But if you, you know, if these kids' goal is to make some money and win a championship, maybe it's not so bad, you know, and be able to stand up for their communities, you know, there's a lot there that they can do. But like I said, Hakeem Jeffries, the majority, the minority leader in the U.S. House of Representatives, is also issuing a call to our young African-American athletes to boycott these schools in these states that are
11: absolutely
9: trying to take away voting rights. See, I was going to get to that today, but you're right. Yeah. Diego Morales is just expendable. He was somebody they needed. And, as a Republican.
12: Were they ever thrilled to have him in the first place, the Republicans, when he.
9: I don't know if they were thrilled to have him or not thrilled to have him, but they've, you know, you can put any this is so Republican and was, they had a district just right that, he was fine.
12: He was fine.
9: He was fine until he's not.
12: Well, yeah.
9: And now that he's got some competition and he has to be accountable and not just sitting there and, you know, because I don't think Diego debated anybody. I don't think he did anything except coast.
12: Seems like that was the case.
9: Yeah. I think he just coasted in.
12: But the controversy behind him, that's there.
9: Yeah, they didn't address it.

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1: Stay in and they're, but they don't, I mean, still the delegates, they don't have to vote. He could just get defeated.
2: Mm-hmm.
1: He could get defeated.
2: Very likely.
1: Yeah, very likely, since they said they're not endorsing it.
2: Exactly.
1: Well, bye, Diego.
2: Yeah. See ya. Been nice knowing
1: see
2: you.
1: See ya, see ya, see ya. So, but anyway, yeah, but what I was saying was with the before Jeff, was it Jeff called?
2: Mm-hmm.
1: And the caucus, the Indiana Black Legislative Caucus, these town halls, y'all can be heard. And you can talk to your lawmakers face-to-face. And there is an all-out effort this November to flip some seats down there in the state legislature to make it at least fair, at least a fair fight. Nobody's saying let's get the majority. I mean, that would be, I'm sure that Democrats would love to get the majority. But I think the biggest thing now is to break the fever, break the supermajority in the House. And as we were talking yesterday, I believe there's four in the House, and I can't remember how many in the state Senate, but all of them within, you know, they're all doable.
2: All doable, and a chance to speak face to face, ask your questions.
1: Yeah.
2: On that.
1: Yeah. And so the website again, to get the calendar, to get the schedule, IndianaHouseDemocrats.org, IndianaHouseDemocrats.org. Going to be here in Indianapolis Saturday the 30th. They're going to be in Jeffersonville Saturday, June 13th. They're going to be in Richmond at Earlham College Saturday, June 27th. They're going to be in Fort Wayne, the fort. They're going to be at the fort Saturday, July 11th. Saturday, August 8th, they are going to be in Evansville. Saturday, August 8th, they're going to be in Evansville. Saturday, August 15th, they're going to be in Terre Haute. Saturday, August 29th, they are going to be in South Bend. And again, finally, Saturday, September 12th, they're going to be in Hammond, up in the region, in Hammond, at the Sportsplex and Community Center there. And the time there will be 11 to 1. So most of them are around like noon to 2 or 11 to 1, depending on the time zone that you're in. Mm-hmm. So a total of 8. And try to get to 1 if you can, and tell some folks in these areas where they are going to be having them about.
2: Yeah, they could go in your place.
1: They could go as well. Yeah, this is a big story. I don't know why I keep going back to this, but the Republicans just withdrawing their support from the incumbent. Incumbency almost guarantees you a win.
2: Yeah, it does. It does.
1: So that shows how desperate they are not to lose it.
2: Withdrawing their support means something.
1: Yeah, that says to something. Me, that's a gamble.
2: Like, yeah, it's like, you know, we're done with you.
1: Yeah.
2: We don't trust you.
1: We don't trust you to be able to pull the votes.
2: Right. So
1: and it's a big gamble, though, Eric.
2: It is.
1: Don't you think?
2: Oh, I
1: because you've already got the office. He's got the name and the name recognition there.
2: Because the other person they're putting up does not.
1: No, nobody knows who he
2: is. Who he
1: so is. They might lose for sure, just as far as name.
2: They may.
1: Because you're losing. You're not pitting a name against a name. You're pitting a name against a no name.
2: Exactly.
1: And you're relying on, you know, how you've cut up the maps and the tendency for Republican voting in that area. You're relying on that. But that may not do it because the by name tends to get crossover
2: votes. Mm-hmm, that's true.
1: Tends to do that. So, okay, I'm going to leave it alone. I'm going to leave it alone. But that fear of defeat is showing. And so they can come to their senses. They can straighten up when they want
2: to. They can. And they know his reputation, the things that have happened since he's been in office, what he's done.
1: Things that they haven't done anything about. But now it's like, well, we don't want that to come back on.
2: Yeah, now we want to distance ourselves.
1: Yeah, so, you know, we want to distance ourselves.

0: So
1: we don't know him.
0: That's not who we are.
1: No, that's not us.
0: Okay.
1: We don't know who you're talking about.
0: Yeah. Well, anyway, as Jeff was saying, NAACP, and now, as I was saying, Hakeem Jeffries, top U.S. House Democrat, is urging black athletes to boycott public universities in states that have restricted voting rights, citing an unprecedented attack on black political representation. Mm-hmm. He emphasized the importance of black athletes using their platforms to advocate for social justice, saying we need to make sure that we are using every tool in our toolbox to push back against this unprecedented assault on voting rights. So they're asking a lot of our athletes, you know.
1: They really are.
0: Reminiscent of the 60s, isn't it?
1: It is. And again, the SEC, they've got very deep pockets.
0: Ooh, don't they?
1: Their pockets are deep.
0: Mm-hmm. So what's that they say? They wading in some pretty high cotton down.
1: Yeah. They are. They really are.
0: They just got that old money.
1: They've got it.
0: But there's money that can be made up here too.
1: That's true.
0: There's money that can be made here too. So, our ticket giveaway, do we want to go ahead and do that as we head into the break, Eric?
1: You know, we could.
0: Yeah, let's just go ahead and do that.
1: We could do that.
0: But here's the event that we're going to give tickets away to. It is DJ Gino's Celebration of Choirs, May 31st at Clues Memorial Hall on the campus of beautiful, beautiful, beautiful Butler University. And the stars are being led by none other than Ricky Dillard, as you have said.
1: Mr. Put On Your Tennis
0: Ricky,
1: Shoes.
0: Mr. Put On Your Tennis Shoes Dillard, with special guest Vincent Bohannon and SOV and the Chicago Mass Choir, as well as several local choirs, which are going to kick things off. The entire event is going to be emceed again by our very own Lamar Campbell, international award-winning gospel music recording artist and host of his own show right here on Sundays from 4 to 7 p.m. right here on AM 13. I know what station I'm on. I know what stations we're on. AM 13, 10, and 95.1 FM. Yeah, Lamar's going to, he's going to host.
1: And Ricky, I don't think he wears tennis shoes, but when he's directing,
0: you don't think he does?
1: I don't think I've seen him wear tennis shoes, and I've seen him in person. Mm-hmm. He's got on regular shoes.
0: Okay.
1: But the man is just energetic. He has the energy of somebody 20 years old.
0: Okay.
1: And I know he's older than 20.
0: He might be 21.
1: You know? Maybe he is 21.
0: Maybe. So, but it's a little different this week, because it is going to be using your cell phones, not necessarily to call into us, but to call us another way, to let us know another way via texting. And so, Eric, you want to go ahead and let everybody know how they can do that?
1: Here's how you can win those tickets. Simply text Praise Win. That's all one word. 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Let's see, is it next weekend, Tina?
0: 31st? Next Sunday, next a week Sunday. From Sunday. Yeah, it'll be Sunday. A week from Sunday. And once you text in, and you're going to be direct, and if you're lucky enough to be the winner, you're going to be directed back to the event page for additional event information and the details of your ticket win. So
1: exactly.
0: Stay with it. And I know it's a little different this week, but that's what we were told to do.
1: Let's do it one more time, just so
0: okay,
1: they can
0: go ahead, Eric.
1: Text Praise Win, PRAISEWIN, to 37890. For your chance to win.
0: Good luck. Good luck. Good luck. Good luck. Let's go ahead and take a quick break here. We got to come back with some more stuff for you. And a little bit later, Danny Bridges, his final visit with us before the Indy 500. We'll be right back.
1: Sounds good.

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14: And we're back with Community Connection. I hope whoever got that text to win information in on time was able to secure some tickets.
15: I do, too. Hopefully they do.
14: Yeah, we're going to get another set away tomorrow. By the way, we had a caller last week or a few days ago. Yeah, it was last week. Or maybe it was Monday. Do you remember? Anyway, she wanted to know about a light pole and a flag.
15: Oh, yeah, it was this week.
14: It was Monday.
15: I think it was Monday.
14: Well, yeah. I did call the Martindale Brightwood Association and Martindale Brightwood Community Association. And I did leave a message and I can call again. I told them exactly what my question was. Martindale Brightwood Community Development Commission, I think is the name of it. And I did call. I did leave a message. Just want to let you know that I can follow up again in another day or so, but I was going to give them a little time to get back with me. But I did do that. I did.
15: That's good. She mentioned it was a flag with 13 stars and a circle, circular stars.
14: 13, yeah. 13
15: on the flag. At I think she said right at 30th and
14: 30th and Sherman Drive.
15: Yeah, right
14: 30th
15: there, yeah.
14: Sherman. And I left that information there. You've heard the commercials for DJ Geno's Celebration of Choir. You've also heard the commercials for One Voyage 2026. And Eric, it's luxury meets legacy on One Voyage 2026. 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Should be a fun time.
15: I think so. Cruises are always fun.
14: Yeah.
15: At least the ones I've
14: done. I need to do. Oh, you've been on cruises.
15: I've been on a number of them. Cruises. They're always fun.
14: I don't know.
15: And you meet new people too on cruises. If you're open to that.
14: What do you mean?
15: You have a chance to meet people you've never met before. You just kind of build a relationship. If it's a 5 day, 6 day, 7 to 8 day.
14: Are the quarters kind of tight though? I've often
15: it
14: heard.
15: It depends on what you buy.
14: Oh, well.
15: It depends.
14: I'd probably be able to buy a closet.
15: Some of them, well, things may have changed since I last went on a cruise, but I think everyone I've gone on, I had windows so that I could see the ocean. Some don't, I think, depending on where you are in the ship. If you're in the lower level, you may not have.
14: Yeah, I'm not so worried about seeing the ocean. I'm just worried about feeling the ocean.
15: It's wonderful. Once you get that first day out there, it's like you're adjusting, and after that, you're like, oh, this is great.
14: How's the food?
15: Exceptional. Matter of fact, every time I went on a cruise, I lost weight.
14: You lost weight?
15: I lost weight. I mean, I didn't eat any differently. I guess maybe I was eating a lot more fruit. I like fruit and vegetables anyway. But I'd lose weight whenever I was on a cruise. And usually the cruises were seven-day cruises, I think. And I lost weight.
14: Well, most people come back, they got to buy a new belt.
15: I expected that. But the very first time, it's like, I lost some weight. And then the second, each time I've gone, I've lost
14: Interesting.
15: Weight. And maybe as I was all over the ship, that could be why.
14: Yeah.
15: And then I take ports of call, that kind of thing. So,
14: how long were you able to stay at was each port of call a different amount of time, or was it the same amount of time?
15: It tended to be, it could be maybe you'd spend 8 hours most of the day. Sometimes it depends on depended on how many ports of call you were trying to make.
14: Yeah, and that, you know, you can either go or stay in the, on the boat, do what you want
15: to
14: do.
15: And there's so much to do on the boat itself.
14: I can't imagine.
15: Unless you want to, you know, get off and see one of the islands, I mean, one of the ports of call, but there's a lot to do on the boat. You can stay there.
14: Gotta go.
15: Yeah, definitely.
14: Gotta take one. So, the other thing, I wanted to share this morning, it was really refreshing driving into work and being stuck in traffic.
15: Oh, that was refreshing?
14: That was refreshing because...
15: being stuck in traffic, okay.
14: Yeah, stuck. And it was slow moving and stuck. Because on the other side of the road, they were resurfacing pothole-riddled areas. They had the big roller, you know, the roller that...
15: Yeah, the big one.
14: Kind of like a big old pastry roller, you know,
15: where
14: you're rolling out the dough. They had the asphalt roller out, and they were doing large strips of the road.
15: Wow.
14: And I'm like, thank you.
15: Well, let me, that deserves most definitely.
14: To the city.
15: To the city for that.
14: Yeah. So what did they call it? Strip patching?
15: Strip patching.
14: Uh-huh. Mm-hmm. So it was taking place. And I mean, I was only too happy to sit in that traffic because I think once they got that one side done, they were going to go, you know, they had it blocked off. They were going to go to the other side. And so that was... That was refreshing.
15: That's nice to hear.
14: It's very nice to hear. Very refreshing to see and to see that asphalt. Because I'm telling you, these just dropping some asphalt into these holes and patting them on top with the shovel is not getting it
15: no,
14: done.
15: No, it's not. And you know there are many that have been patched and repatched and repatched until it's like a bump festival. Mm-hmm. You're driving over all these bumps and your car shaking. And
14: yeah.
15: But it's nice they just re-strip patch the whole thing.
14: Yeah. They are. And I was talking to my daughter. She was out running some errands this morning. She called and she said, you know, they're doing, I just was going, I think she was talking about, she was going down, was it 38th Street or somewhere? I have to ask her again, but this where I was on Michigan Road. Mm-hmm. And I think she had made a turn, went one way or the other. And she said they were working on that too.
15: Oh, good.
14: Yeah. So, good. The one thing we don't want to forget that this is, Mental Health Awareness Month.
15: Yes.
14: May is Mental Health Awareness Month. And we want to remind everyone that, resources are available. Including a 24-hour hotline, 988-988. It's manned 24/7. Humans will answer. There is no AI.
15: That's good.
14: Yeah, there is no AI, and it's a crisis and suicide prevention hotline. And we, you know, we get involved in a lot of conversations and things of that nature throughout the course of each day. But we want to remind our listeners that help is available and it's okay. Mm-hmm. It's okay if you're feeling, you know, the main thing is what do you do when you're not feeling that way?
15: Mm-hmm.
14: And if you just need somebody to talk to right now, right away, 988 is always available 24/7, holidays, weekends, nights, days, whatever. And there will be a human on the other side to talk to you. Also, Community Compass. We haven't talked about that for a while, but we don't want to forget about our Community Compass information and the app. It is still available. Food banks and other places around the country. Actually, all of the food, access to food throughout the state of Indiana.
15: Mm-hmm.
14: It used to be just a small area on the east side when Community Compass, when the app was first unveiled. And now the app is so intuitive and so helpful that if you ever need anything, and people are needing more and more. A friend of mine, we talked last night. He's in Chicago, and he said that he saw this one food pantry and was talking to people. And he goes there and volunteers now because he said it's because there's so many people in need and he just wanted to do his part. And it's like, really? He said, yeah. And he said, Tina, we have incredible donations from places like Starbucks and these companies that prepare fresh food daily. And you have to give away the food in bulk. You can't just give away like a jar of Starbucks pre-made some kind of coffee or whatever. You have to give it away by the box. That's the only stipulation. And he said that becomes such a blessing for so many people. And, you know, they don't, nobody really wants to have to ask, but he said it's a pleasure and a joy to be able to interact with folks and to let them know that's okay too. And I'm here to help, as are everybody else. So, anyway, the community compass, if you need to look at it, and find out, just type in your name. I mean, type in where you are and it will give you all of the locations, all of the food access that you could possibly, possibly want. It's a, let me describe it for you, what the app looks like. Community Compass, it's purple, background, and it's a compass. And part of the compass is green, the other part of the compass, is orange, and it's just called Community Compass. Download that, and again, it will give you information, location, and direction.
15: Speaking of that, Tina, on that app, I'm looking now, Circles, mm-hmm. Circles Indy, they have a food giveaway. Mm-hmm. Let's see, today's Thursday, right?
14: Uh-huh.
15: Every Thursday, mm-hmm. that would be tonight,
14: okay.
15: starting at 6, it's at 418 East 34th Street.
14: Oh, okay. Great.
15: And that's on the app, the Community Compass app. That's,
14: perfect.
15: 418 East 34th Street. Mm-hmm. It's a food giveaway. It's every Thursday at 6 o'clock.
14: Love it. Love mm-hmm. it. Thank you. See, and that's just one example of how helpful that, that Community Compass app is.
15: It is.
14: And, you know, there are places all over the country.
15: All over the country and all over the city. You'll find everything here.
14: Yeah.
15: Even, snap stores are listed. WIC stores, mm-hmm. free groceries, as you mentioned, free meals, mm-hmm. WIC clinics, all
14: yeah.
15: that's there.
14: It's all there, so please say. And it's free. The app is
15: free. It's all free. The app's free.
14: Indeed. 317-480-1310, 317-480-1310. Pastor Joy Thornton, back again with us. How are you? You created quite a discussion the other day.
7: Tina, I have
14: yes,
7: some great news for you and Eric today.
14: Okay, do tell.
7: Guess what?
14: What?
7: You know, you've been talking about those potholes.
14: Uh-huh.
7: And you've been talking about how your vehicle rims and stuff.
14: Mm-hmm.
7: Listen, let me tell you this. Next Wednesday at 6 p.m., I have the Honorable Vop Osile, who will come to Greater St. Mark at 6 p.m., and anyone out there that's listening, who've been having a struggle, a challenge with filing a claim with the city, he will be here to inform you of how to go about doing it and answering any questions that he might address as it relates to that issue.
14: Now, is this going to be a pothole workshop Osile is going to be giving, or he's going to be there on a campaign stop?
7: No, it's one of those things where our brothers and sisters have been wanting to know how you go about the process.
14: Oh, okay. Mm-hmm.
7: That's what it is. It's answering those questions, because a lot of people say, well, how do you go about filing? So now you have a person who's been the president and been on the council and going to have paperwork here for those of you to file. And no promises that you're going to get any money, but at least you'll know what the process is and how to go about it, so we can try and get you some money. What greater advocate could you have than the president of the council? So for any and everyone out there, 6 p.m. next Wednesday, Greater St. Mark, come, and we're going to try and help navigate through this particular problem we're all facing.
14: Okay, and what the address, for those who may not know where Greater St. Mark is?
7: It's located at 5502 East 38th Street, over by the new library, over by, just name drop, over by New Direction Church,
14: mm-hmm, mm-hmm.
7: Over in that area.
14: Okay.
7: We're there. So I just wanted to give you that because I'm excited about it, because there's so many brothers and sisters who've been struggling with this, and they're tearing up tires and tearing up rims and front ends. And
14: oh yeah,
15: and that's true.
7: We need to address it. And I think no greater voice than that of, Vop Osile, the Honorable Vop Osile.
14: Okay. All right. Well, thank you, Pastor Joy. That is good news. And by all means, you know, if you want to find out more, stop by Greater St. Mark. This coming Wednesday, 6 p.m., 5502 East 38th Street, 5502 East 38th Street is the location. Pastor, thank you.
7: They can call me if you have any questions mm-hmm. in terms of navigating to us and your GPS ain't working right. You can navigate to us. They can call 317-501-3773. That's 317-501-3773. Eric, you have a great day along with Tina.
15: Thank you,
7: You're
15: sir.
7: You're the long range and Tonto of radio.
14: Well, thank you so much, Pastor. We God really bless. Appreciate it. Uh-huh, indeed. Thank you for calling thank that you. In. Appreciate it. And that's very helpful for the community.
15: Certainly is. Yeah. That's really good to know.
14: In the interest of full disclosure, though,
15: yes. We
14: have to let you know that Councilor Osley, former president of the council, is also running for mayor of Indianapolis.
15: Oh, that's right. That's right.
14: Yes. So we have to do that, Pastor. So, but be that as it may, he's out there working for your vote.
15: He's out there
14: working for your vote, as are all of the candidates. And this is a great example of candidates that are out there looking and working for your vote. So good for him. Good for Greater St. Mark. Good for Pastor Joy. And thanks again for letting everybody know about that, because I can tell you that's a hot topic.
15: Oh, it certainly is. That's a very hot. You have a lot of experience with it, especially.
14: I do. I really do. I got the receipts. I got the receipts. As the kids like to say, I got all the receipts.
15: All the receipts on it.
14: My goodness. And I am not that bad of a driver, I can guarantee you, because I've been driving for a long time. And No. Anyway, time to switch gears here to probably one of the bigger things. No, the biggest sporting event taking place right here in the city of Indianapolis in just a matter of days. As we said, Eric, tomorrow it'll be a matter of hours, the Indianapolis 500. And who better to share all of the news of the 500 and more than sports writer for the Indianapolis Recorder, Danny Bridges. I bet Danny's dancing right about now.
15: He probably is.
14: He probably is dancing.
7: Oh. Yeah.
14: What? Are you at the track, Danny?
7: I am.
15: Uh-huh.
7: I'm in the parking lot. I came out to my car because some people were starting to get on my nerves.
14: Okay. Have you had your tenderloin yet?
7: No, today they had, first of all, thanks to the Indianapolis Motor Speedway for feeding everybody all month at some really good food, I might add.
14: Yeah, I heard the food is good out there.
15: That's what I've heard.
14: Well, you know what? I've had some of it, actually. It is
7: good. Yeah, today was a combination of pizza, chicken wings, salad. And
15: healthy salad.
7: Dessert.
14: Healthy salad, yeah. Well. I don't know about the pizza and the wings, but the salad evens it out.
15: Salad makes it, yeah, that makes
7: yeah,
15: it, it's
7: had,
15: a nice
7: we had a
15: balance.
7: Good run today. So here we are, what, less than 72 hours away, and the question remains, do I need to set my alarm to get up early? Or, because my birthday is Saturday night, and I'm going out. But let me make that clear. I'm going to dinner at 4:30, so that's really kind of a geriatric thing, isn't it?
14: I heard that. I saw there was a Seinfeld episode. The parents go out to eat at 4 o'clock.
15: 4:30.
14: Yeah, 4:30, you got to have dinner.
7: Yeah.
15: But I don't know.
7: That's what time. That's
14: you get
7: what
14: good
7: time
14: deals
7: the
14: then when you go eat
15: you
14: that
15: do.
14: Time.
15: That's
7: what
15: true.
7: Time the restaurant opens. I'm going to go in there, spend a couple of hours. Then I'm going to go home, maybe watch the first half of the basketball playoff game, and then I'm going to bed the latest, probably 9:30, because I'm going to get up about 4:30, and that's early. Even my dogs won't even get up. I wake up and say, let's go outside. They just look at me like, no way. Roll right back over.
14: Oh, my goodness. They won't have.
15: You know, I don't know. I heard now Gen Zers, that it was last year, I think. Thing was to eat earlier in the day, like about 4:30, 5 o'clock. I heard that Gen Zers say it's good to eat earlier in the day.
14: Well,
15: a lot of them are.
14: Yeah, my endocrinologist, because I'm pre-diabetic, and he tells me, he said, just try not to eat anything past 6 p.m.
15: Yeah.
14: Try to get your meals and your calories in, and then after 6 p.m., something non-whatever. I don't remember the word to use, but and it does kind of help with weight management.
15: Yeah,
14: it really
15: you
14: does.
15: Eat earlier, you're still
14: you
15: moving
14: early,
15: around.
14: Yeah, and you can snack on foods that have no calories. Stick of celery,
15: exactly. Carrots,
14: yeah, carrots. Yeah,
7: more than likely,
14: salad.
7: Yeah.
16: Yeah, more than likely, I'll eat so much Saturday night between 4:30 and 6 that I won't need anything after 6. But there's that piece. But we're here again, and we're on the doorstep of the Indianapolis 500, the 110th annual running. And there are some storylines, but some of them were kind of

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1: Your old driver has already won, and this would be his second Indianapolis 500 victory if he's able to do it. He's the odds-on favorite. If you were going to gamble on the race and you went to one of those betting sites, you'd have to lay more to win that bet than anybody on the board. But, you know, at the end of the day, so much can happen. A collision, a bad pit stop, a caution flag at the right or wrong time. So it's no duck walk for any driver. But I tell you what, he's on the cusp of being mentioned in the same name with the Andretti, the Foyt, the Unser, the Mears. He's that good, and he's only 29 years old. He's going to get better, hard to imagine, but he's definitely the guy to beat come Sunday at 12:45.
2: Okay. There you go. Eric, you have a favorite?
3: You know, I think it's probably, I've not decided yet. Mm. Still kind of working on that.
2: I haven't concluded just yet. I like the theater of Elio.
3: I do too.
2: I like his theater. I mean, I like his energy. I like his theater. I don't know a thing. What I know about racing, you can put in a thimble, but it sure is exciting when he's in there mixing it up and has a chance to win. So I would be watching to see what he does.
1: Let's talk about him just for a minute. He's had a relatively quiet but solid, consistent couple of weeks here as far as his preparation is concerned. Myers Shank Racing, which he has a minority ownership in that particular group as well. A lot of people may or may not know that. He's not driving anything but the 500. He's pretty much said that, and that's what he's doing. But in a situation where he gets a well-balanced race car and he has good pit stops, say come lap 175, 180, if he's in the top five, look out. He's still good enough to win that race. Now, a lot of people say, no. Well, they don't know what they're talking about. Now, I'm not going to say he's going to win his fifth 500. That would be an incredible story. But I just know that he's on a good team. Honda engines are strong.
3: Mm-hmm. That's true.
1: He certainly knows his way around the track, obviously. Mm-hmm. Maybe he gets a lucky break here on a caution flag or a pit stop or, you know, something happens in his favor. But, again, I'll just simply say this. If he's around in the top five at lap 180 and they're going on a restart, keep an eye on that guy because he certainly can do it. But that's probably more of a feel-good story than it is a reality story.
2: Uh-huh.
1: But I think a couple of guys you have to look at are Scott McLaughlin, who had a terrible incident last year, wrecked on the parade lap. I mean, that had to be the most agonizing point in his career. He's been quick all month. He's with Team Penske. Chevrolets are strong as well. That's a guy who could very easily be there if Pillow has a hiccup. Even if he doesn't have a hiccup, he could be there at the end. I certainly think his teammate Joseph Newgarden is a strong candidate to win it for a third time in his career. And I think you have to look at, you know, Kyle Kirkwood with Andretti Racing, and Pato O'Ward, even though he had a heck of a bump the other day and they had to rebuild that car, that's a guy that could have two Indy 500 victories by now. He's been close twice.
3: So he sure has. That's true.
1: There's some storylines there that aren't Alex Pillow, but the reality is I think there's probably only seven or eight guys who can win that race, and until Pillow is on the sideline or out of the car, I think he has to be without question.

0: question, the hands down favorite.
1: So, Danny, what is your race day routine? And before you answer that, let's go ahead and squeeze. Let's go ahead and squeeze this break in real quick so that we don't get interrupted. Okay.
0: And that'll give me time to think about what I'm going to do and how I'm going to answer this.
1: Okay.
0: I got to clean it up for the viewing audience.
1: Okay, sounds like a plan. We'll be right back.
2: The Get Up Church.
3: Whew. Best day ever.
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1: And we're back with Community Connection. 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Yeah, you are an expert, Danny. What do you,
0: well, if you say so, I'm gonna shun that a little bit. But okay. You asked me before we went to break.
1: Yes.
0: What's it like for me typically? I'll arrive no later than 5:30.
1: Oh my goodness!
0: That's in the AM, in case anybody's keeping score.
1: 5:30. How do you get there? Let me ask you that. Do you chopper in, like all the dignitaries?
0: I still do that, and I get a golf cart from the chopper to the media center. Sure.
1: Okay.
0: Now what I do, I take the old school. I take the old school route. I hop in my car, and I'll even give you the special route if you're on the north side, and I live 7700 North Allisonville Road. That's an approximate for all you people who would like to give me a yard job about something I've written in the past. But anyway, I travel down Allisonville Road, and then I'll go off of to Fall Creek, and then I'll take Fall Creek. Hop on the interstate right there at 21st Street, then take that to Georgetown Road and Georgetown to the Credential Gate. So it's not a bad run. That early in the morning, I don't have too much problem. But here's the thing. The earlier, the better. For anyone who's going to the race, unless you've got a reason that you can't get out there early, or either that or go at the very last minute, like race starts at 12:45. If you've got a parking spot and you've got a way to get in, you know, go late. That'll work too, because most people are already inside. But parking is the big thing there. But to your point, I'll stop at the credential gate and make sure that the guy in security gets a couple of donuts, because he's been good to me for all these years. It's a ritual. He gets a couple donuts, and then I will park it. And then I'll and again, thank you, IMS, for the great parking spot. I don't know if I deserve it, but I sure do appreciate it. And then I'll walk over to the media center, and I'll go in there, and I'll probably have a bowl of Cheerios or something until they put the breakfast out anyway, right? I got to have a warm-up act. And then I'll eat a little breakfast there in the media center. Then I'll go over to see my good friends in Honda Hospitality, because they've got two chefs that are absolutely incredible. They'll have a hot breakfast. I'll do a taste test for them, and then I'll head back to the garage area. Then I like to kind of just, I know where a few retired drivers are going to be that time of the morning. Mm-hmm. I like to just talk with them and get their opinion about what they think has happened in the last week. What should I look for? I always like to ask people who know much more about something than I do questions. So those are some guys that I'll want to talk to as well. And then I'll probably head back to the media center around 9 a.m. And then I'll kind of enjoy the festivities. I like to watch the vintage cars. They have they make a couple laps with those. And then I think the pre-race festivities start at 10 a.m. on Fox 59, as far as the actual Fox broadcast, because obviously the race is on television this year for those of you who choose not to go or cannot go for whatever reason. So that'll be a great thing.
1: Mm-hmm.
0: But about 11 o'clock, I'll head down and kind of mill around in the pit area. And then what I'll do after that is clearly what I think is the most interesting thing in sports: go out on the grid where the cars are parked and mill around a little bit, do a little people watching, talk to a few folks who've been good to me for many, many years, perhaps catch a driver or two and wish them well. And then back up to the media center, probably 12:30-ish. And then of course they'll let them loose at 12:45. So that's a thumbnail of it all. Mm-hmm. There's probably something I'll get into that I can't talk about on the radio, but mm-hmm. I promise it won't be criminal. So you're not going to see me in the Star the next day. But I would simply say this: being on the grid at the Indianapolis 500. And let me take a step back. I have seen just about every great sports event you can imagine. I've written some work in sports mm-hmm. television production as well as with newspaper work. And I've seen everything that I I haven't been to Wimbledon. I will say that. I have never been to Wimbledon tennis. Mm-hmm. But everything else, I've pretty much had the opportunity to be. And I think walking the grid at the Indianapolis Motor Speedway is the most interesting, exciting, and for me as a race fan, exhilarating thing that I will ever do. I hope that I'm always able to go out there and do that, because that really is a big thrill. So that's a pretty much a bow on as far as what I do before the race. Afterwards, well, of course, you get as many interviews as you can, and you do the formal interviews in the media center with the top three finishers, including the winner. Hopefully, I'll be home about 8:30. At that point, I'll probably just collapse on the couch, watch basketball till I fall asleep. A real interesting day, huh?
1: Well, where do you watch the race from?
0: From the media center proper, I do.
1: From the media center proper.
0: I do go down, and I want to say that, as far as the media center is concerned, Amanda Stanley, who is in charge of that, Susie Elliott, Lauren Gaddotti, and then on the series side, Dave First, who you know from the Channel 6 days, who's now in charge of media relations for the series, Kate Davis, who is arguably my all-time favorite person in terms of motorsports media management. Mm-hmm. They've got a great staff. Arnie Shriven as well. He's a statistician deluxe. Just a lot of great people out there in the media center. So anyone who ever goes out to cover a race there will find out, A, it's a world-class media center, and B, there are so many resources. I can't imagine anyone saying, hey, I didn't get this or I couldn't get that. You just ask them, and next thing you know, you've got a PDF on your text or your email with all the information you need. So, I'm hoping that I'm home by 8:30. That's a pretty good day for me.
1: Yeah. So, Danny, did I understand you to say that this would be your last year covering the Indianapolis 500?
0: I think it may be my last year of going to all the races on the road.
1: Oh, okay.
0: The series. Mm. They'll have to. Hopefully they'll bury me out there. Or
1: okay.
0: My ashes,
1: okay.
0: Because I'm going to keep going out there and keep bugging people.
1: Okay. I got it.
0: Yeah.
1: I got it.
0: I think that's the transition next year might be Indy only, but that's to be determined. I always say that because the older I get, the crankier I get, you know.
1: Yeah.
0: But I imagine that, me getting cranky about something. The point is, I have had so many great memories out there. There's not much going on out there on Saturday. They'll have an autograph session. They'll have a formal driver's meeting. Then they put the drivers in vans, take them downtown for the parade. Mm-hmm. That's pretty much what goes on. But I'll probably go out there Saturday and just walk around for a little bit. It's my birthday. That'll be a present to me. Maybe I'll bump into a few people that I didn't expect to see, what have you. But I do believe, because we live in this community, we probably, and I say we, I'll throw myself in there to some extent, take that place a little bit for granted. Mm-hmm. It is without question the biggest motorsport event in the world. Some say the greatest sporting event in the world on a one-day basis, and you can certainly argue that with upwards of 350,000 people expected this Sunday. Mm-hmm. I just think the start of the race is an exhilarating thing as much as anything I've ever seen in sports.
1: Mm-hmm.
0: And I hope everybody runs well and there's no collisions, there's no injuries. I hope all the fans get out safely and get home safely. Enjoy yourself. Don't get behind the wheel of the car if you've had too much to drink to go home. And make it a really proud day, not just a fun day. And, Indianapolis knows how to have a good time, and let's just do that and keep it all between the white lines.
1: Okay.
3: Danny, do you have, or can you say, do you have a favorite driver you'd like to see win the race this year?
0: There is someone I'd like to see win the race this year, and a lot of people say it just can't happen. And I know she's a tremendous underdog, but Catherine Legg is one of the most interesting people you will ever meet. And she's not afraid to jump into any kind of race car. I mean, you name it. Midget, sprint, Indy car, sports car, stock car. She'll drive anything. And she's never, ever really had, in my opinion, top flight equipment and sponsorship that's commensurate with that type of team. She does have Elf behind her, Elf Cosmetics, and they've got a big display out there as far as the track is concerned to connect with consumers and their customers. But she's a lovely lady. You never want to guess a lady's age. I think she's 42 years of age. I can't recall exactly. I'm just going to say early 40s. She's pleasant. She's good with sponsors. I think she is a much better driver than she's ever gotten credit for. And wouldn't it be something for the First Lady to win the Indianapolis 500, who, by the way, is going to hop on an airplane after that race, fly to Charlotte, North Carolina,
3: and drive
0: a stock car race that night.
1: As many have done in years past, leaving the Indianapolis 500.
0: Well, many have attempted it. Tony Stewart's the only one that ran every lap in both races. I remember seeing him the next evening at the Indianapolis Motor Speedway Victory Banquet, and he talked about, you know, having to take IV fluids after the race and how weak that he was, and he just couldn't believe that he was able to do it, and no one else could either. But there's been a few attempts at it. It's very difficult to imagine any driver winning both legs. But the thing you have to remember, the 500 is so big. If you're scheduled to run the race in Charlotte, as Miss Leg is, and you happen to win the Indianapolis 500, there's going to be a substitute driver for you in Charlotte, because the media obligations and everything that you go through when you win the Indianapolis 500, that starts when you step out of the car. So there's no way in the world you're getting out of that track till probably 7 or 8 p.m. easily, and that would make you unavailable, they might say, to hop on a Learjet and fly to Charlotte.
1: What time do the drivers usually arrive on race day?
0: Well, most of them stay in luxurious motorhomes on the grounds.
1: Oh, they do? Probably, okay. They don't stay in hotels or?
0: No, almost all of them have a motorhome or rent a motorhome, one of the two.
1: Interesting. What's the advantage? I mean, I guess just to have everything right there on that they don't have to go back and forth, or convenience.
0: Right.
1: Okay.
0: Yeah. I mean, there's several drivers that have homes in this greater Indianapolis area, but you motorhome it the night before. There's no hassle getting in. I'm going to say they're probably going to roll out of bed at the latest probably 9 if they can sleep, with the anxiety and the noise that's outside. They'll have a prepared breakfast by a chef that knows what they should and should not be eating before they get into a race car and put that type of demand.
3: Can you imagine?
1: I cannot imagine. My imagination goes crazy, but, you know.
0: Well, that's health food. They're not eating like I do.
1: Okay. They're not wolfing down tenderloins. Huh?
0: No, they're not going to have any kind of fried food in the morning. Mm-hmm. They're going to get hydrated well. They're going to have some fruits and, they'll probably have some sort of protein along with it. But and then, you spend some time with your family, and then you walk out onto the grid and create a memory. You know, it's really an interesting thing how they walk out for the introduction. A lot of people really enjoy that. Mm-hmm. That's part of the festivities. But I would simply say that, having that motorhome is an advantage, because, you can roll out and 10 minutes later be out the door if that's what you want to do. I mean, those things they're homes on wheels. You've got a shower, you've got a kitchen, you've got a luxurious area, seating area. So it's they're traveling in style as far as those things are concerned. But, you need that when you're on the road at a race. But I think at the 500, it also provides an advantage of just convenience.
1: Well, and privacy. I mean,
3: that's got to be key. Can you imagine your spotted coming out of the hotel? Fans are like, there he is.
1: Yeah.
3: There she is.
1: Paparazzi.
0: I had that happen to me before. I know how
1: to do that. Danny, you would. I understand that.
0: That happened to me at a Holiday Inn in Beaumont, Texas one time.
1: Okay.
0: They mistook me for a movie star, and I played along with it until the cops got there.
3: There he is. Get him.
1: Wow. There's a lot of advantages to it. And those things are not those mobile home. Have you seen some of those luxury ones, Eric?
0: I'm sorry.
1: Out of sight. No, go ahead.
0: Yeah, they're luxurious. They're very wide. I was in one at Iowa Speedway last year. The party shall remain unnamed.
1: Mm-hmm.
0: And it was nicer than any home I've ever had in my life. It was beautiful and very well appointed. It's It's a necessary evil in that business, especially traveling.
1: I was going to ask, yeah. Is that par for the course or just Indianapolis?
0: Sure,
1: and it seemed like they have.
0: Yeah, they have a driver that drives it to the track and parks it for them, and then, of course, they fly in and they do their thing. But, yeah, I would think it would be a really nice thing if you had a family as well, not just for a single driver, mm-hmm. but if you had a family, you know, knowing that your wife and children are secure and safe and comfortable. And, you know, if they want to go back to the motorhome and watch the race on television, they can do that in a luxurious way if they're not in a suite. So there are a lot of good things about being in the top tier of the IndyCar series. That certainly would be one of them.
3: Danny, do most of the drivers have private jets that they fly when they're flying to different races? Or do they
1: charter?
0: Some do have planes, but they have access to planes through their team as well. There's probably a couple of guys that are on the cusp of acquiring a plane if they haven't already, but the upper echelon teams make arrangements for private travel, and I don't think anybody's going to fly Southwest Airlines, and nothing wrong with Southwest. I fly it all the time because of the obvious reasons.
1: You got to be at a race right after the 500, and you're going to hop on a Southwest Airlines.
0: So
1: your own motorhome, your own plane, or at least access to charter, whatever, you know, have a plane on standby. Yeah.
3: Mm-hmm. Mm-hmm.
0: Well, there's a lot of ways to travel. I think those are the logical ones because, you know, when you're traveling to the next race, you obviously there's time, but anytime you can save, anytime you can put in your back pocket, as I like to say, is a good thing, whether that be the convenience of spending the night at the track the night before, how you travel in and out of the track. I mean, there's a lot going on in May connected with the race where these drivers are making appearances. They're doing things for sponsors, whether that be a dinner or a lunch or what have you. So they have to be mobile. They have to be available. And they have to have somebody managing, you know, their itinerary as well. But make no mistake about it, I don't think any driver complains about the month of May, other than maybe it gets a little hectic occasionally, mm-hmm. because they're all going to be a focal point wherever they go to. And it is the opportunity to compete for the greatest racing title there is in terms of a $3 million payday, the BorgWarner Trophy, all the bragging rights, and the media circus that, you know, unfolds for probably every bit of a week before they get to the next stop on the circuit, which is Detroit.
1: Mm. Well, Danny, we're going to let you off right here so that you can get back to everything that is everything out there during the race. And we all want to wish you a very happy birthday on Saturday.
0: Absolutely. Kind of you. Thank you so much.
1: No,
0: Someone asked me today. They said, "How old are you?" I said, "I'll be 67. They said, "What's next?" I said, "I hope 68.
1: 68.
0: That was my immediate answer. All of your listeners that may not make the trek to the track, remember, you can watch the race in the comfort of your home or with a friend at their place or however you like to watch your television sports on Fox 59. If I'm not mistaken, pre-race coverage starts at 10 a.m. The race will go green at 12:45. Let's hope it's not raining. Let's hope it's a safe race. Everybody who goes to the track, have a good time. Put on some sunscreen. Don't get behind the wheel of the car if you've had too much to drink. But more importantly, just enjoy yourself.
1: All right. You do the same, Danny. Enjoy and happy birthday again. And we'll be talking with you soon.
0: I'll look forward to it. Thank you.
1: All right. Thank you. That's all the time we have for right now. As always, thank you for listening. Our website is praiseindy.com. Willie Moore Jr. on the radio is up next. Please continue to be safe, be well, and stay informed. For everyone here, I'm Tina Cosby, and this is Community Connection.
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0: Just in case you didn't know, you are listening to the Willie Moore Jr. Show. Your boy D Stone, Sheree Nicole, live in the building.
1: What's up, again? Hi, guys.
0: And we just want to thank you. We want to thank you for listening to the show this week. As you know, we are in the building holding our brother down, Willie Moore Jr., as he is taking care of himself and his family right now. He recently lost his mom, who was his best friend in the whole wide world. So, yeah, I said, hey, you probably should take some time off.
1: Yeah.
0: And it's okay. Me and Sheree will do the show, and we're going to have a good time doing it.
1: Absolutely.
0: We're going to have a good time doing it.
1: I need, like, the sparkles right there.
0: Yeah.
1: Yeah.
0: There it is.
1: Love it.
0: So, listen, we're going to get the show started off with a bang. Here's Hezekiah Walker, Love Fellowship Crusade Choir, sold out right here on the Willie Moore Jr. Show.
1: Flat out.

0: love that Willie Moore Jr. is so relatable to the younger audience that loves God, that wants to talk about real life topics. He talks about everything from finances to relationships. And that's why I love the Willie Moore Jr. Show.
1: Come on, get up and let's do this song right here.

0: Nia Allen, Lord, I Love You. Morix Day. And if this is your first time listening to Thank God Thursday, let me tell you what we're doing today. So on Tuesday, you get to call in and tell us what you're trusting God for. Mm-hmm. But on Thursday, you get to call in and give him some praise.
1: Come on, get to
0: call in and show everybody the power of gratitude.
1: Mm.
0: Now, funny true story. I don't know if you follow her. I don't think I follow her either.
1: Ooh.
0: But the singer, actress, and icon Cher just turned...
1: You don't follow Cher?
0: No, I am
1: not
0: following Cher because I'm not.
1: No judgment. I'm sorry.
0: How much do we have in common? I don't know.
1: No judgment.
0: Okay. But Cher just recently turned 80.
1: Yes.
0: And she says that she hates it.
1: Wow.
0: Is it because she's in denial? I don't know.
1: Well, she is aging backwards. So I would think someone like her may have an issue with aging. I could see her. Hating it, though, is tough. That's a really extreme word to use there. Because you got to be grateful that God gave you 80 years.
0: And you look
1: like you're 45. But again, I'm not here to judge. Who are me to do that in my Andrew Caldwell voice?
0: Well, I'm going to tell you what. If I make it to 80, I'm not going to be mad.
1: Nah.
0: I'm gonna say, I was glad.
1: Hallelujah.
0: When they said,
1: Jesus,
0: let us go into the house of the Lord.
1: Yes,
0: I was
1: sir.
0: Glad.
1: Yes, sir. Yes, sir.
0: Hey, listen, I'm gonna tell you what. When we get back, though, I got a brand new flat out hit of the week from Darwin Hobbs. It's called Be Glorified. We've been playing it every day this week, but if you haven't heard it yet, you want to stick around for it because you're going to enjoy it. I guarantee it. All right, here on the Willie Moore Jr. Show.
1: Flat out.
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4: 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It's from my brother Darwin Hobbs. And I think we're going to get him on the phone. 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

0: That was Darwin Hobbs. Be glorified as advertised. Very, very good song. Congratulations, Darwin.
1: Where is he at? Can you text him?
0: Yeah.
1: He's got to hurry up.
0: See, I don't want to name drop like that.
1: I really want to
0: say I have him on
1: I know you
0: dial.
1: Have him in your okay. phone. It's All okay. Right. Text him so we can get him on the line.
0: I'd like
1: I
0: to talk
1: him.
0: To this guy, too. Here's Marvin Sapp. You kept me right here on the Willie Moore Jr. Show.
1: Lock them doors.
0: Flat out.

0: Marvin Sapp, you kept me. You know what I like about that song?
1: What?
0: Is that he said, thank you, Lord. You kept me. Thank you, Lord. You kept me. That, like, sometimes you just have to say that. And you know what's so weird? I don't know how I got here, but I've been thinking about that recently. I've been thinking about, I remember a time I was living in Huntsville and I had a pickup truck. Why? I don't know.
1: You driving a pickup truck is an interesting visual.
0: I just wanted a pickup truck.
1: Why? Did you ever use the back part of it? Did you put stuff in it?
0: I did, but it was a bad idea. Here's what happened. Got fish. What are they? Is it fishbone when somebody hits you from the side? But somebody hit me.
1: T-boned.
0: T-boned. Why I say fishbone?
1: Are you hungry?
0: I think I might be. But yes, but somebody T-boned my car. Mm. And that's when I said, no more pickup trucks because that joker flipped.
1: Oh, wow.
0: So easily. Huh. So easily. And I, you know, and when I think about that, I'm just like, hey, thank you, Lord.
1: Thank you. Let me tell you,
0: you
1: something.
0: You kept me.
1: He's a keeper.
0: Hey, we should play that.
1: You got to play it because it's my testimony today. Because I'm gonna be real, Saints. I probably should be calling my bail bondsman right
0: come
1: now
0: on. Hey,
1: after
0: wait.
1: The day I've had.
0: So
1: he kept me.
0: Can we talk about that?
1: We can talk about.
0: We can
1: it.
0: Talk about yes. that. So we were supposed to do the trending topic right here, but when we get back, we're gonna talk about why Sheree's upset today. Okay,
1: I'm working through it.
0: When we get back, all right here on the Willie Moore Jr. Show.
1: Flat out.
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3: Okay, Indy, before you head out the office, let's take a look at traffic.
4: North side, heavy traffic on I-465 eastbound Michigan Road to Allisonville Road. East side, I-465 southbound at Fall Creek. Police activity, right shoulder. I-70 eastbound is stop ago, Harding to the south split. I-70 eastbound is closed between Montcomfort Road and State Road 9 with a vehicle fire. Also, exit ramp to State Road 9 is closed. Shelby, I-74 eastbound is stop ago between Indiana 44 and Indiana 244 from I-465 to State Road 44, 80 minutes. I'm Tom Beck. Liquid traffic for the Willie Moore Jr. Show on Praise AM 1310, 95.1 FM.
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All in an elevated, adults-only atmosphere, including the One Voyage Festival in Nassau, Bahamas, with performances from some of the biggest names in music, plus Ship Church with special performances from Jonathan McReynolds, Ja'Kalen Carr, and Pastor Mike Jr., and a Southern

0: Jason Nelson, Madison Ryan Ward, Made New. And you know what, Cherie? The awesome thing about the Willie Moore Jr. Show is I take great pride in telling you the new songs that we play on the show.
1: I love
0: because
1: it.
0: Because I want you to add it to your playlist. Because, listen, don't get me to preaching, but he says...
2: You should preach right
0: Behold,
2: now.
0: Behold, I make all things.
2: Oh, up.
0: New.
1: I'm about to run
0: Behold, I make
1: around this studio.
0: All things.
1: All.
2: New. Not some.
0: And that was actually in the end of the Bible.
1: Mm.
0: He was talking about new things. Hey!
1: My God.
0: Hey, listen,
1: my
0: at the
1: God.
0: End of the Bible... Okay.
2: I just quickened. You got to calm down.
0: Okay.
2: You
0: so anyway, talking about calming down, Cherie was actually supposed to be... at the studio a little bit earlier.
2: A little bit as in an hour earlier than I got here, yes.
0: And you got here a little bit late. And we don't usually do this, but I want you to explain why.
2: The same thing I explained to the officers. That is the police officers. I go to the gym. I think you guys know this by now. And I attend a yoga class every Thursday. And the class was letting out. And there was a gentleman who was very rude that I encountered at the gym. And so I calmly... put him in a position to be accountable for his behavior, and he didn't like it. So he became extremely irate. He talked very crazy to me, to my best friend who was with me, and to our yoga teacher, who's like the nicest lady in history. And
0: how do you, wait, pause.
2: Yeah, yeah,
0: how do you go off on a yoga teacher? Isn't yoga about being
2: it's
0: calm?
2: It's about peace, kindness, love. It's about setting your intentions for the day. So imagine I get out of this amazing yoga class and my intentions are set. I feel great. I'm going to be here on time. And as soon as I'm leaving the class, someone who decides they want to have a bad day and invite me into that bad day comes in and just throws an entire tantrum. And I'm not being dramatic, guys, an entire tantrum. So for me, and I'm still kind of shaken about it because as a woman, and I'll go here, when a man talks to you, yells at you, insults you, in many respects, you not only feel disrespected, but in that moment, I also felt unprotected. And so I'm still kind of shaken up by that. But we did what we needed to do. My yoga teacher was also very distraught. She was crying. It was an emotional day.
0: At
2: the end of the day, he was escorted out by the police. He's barred from the gym forever. But I had to talk to the GM of the gym, give a report. Like, my whole day was thrown off. Now, in this moment, I can make a decision, right? I can decide to still have a thrown off day. Or I can regroup. I can take advantage of this time with you and say, hey, Lord, thank you for the opportunity to get back balanced. So God said, okay, he put this platform here for me and this opportunity to be to spend time with you, D-Stone, to say, hey, I know that threw you off your square, but it doesn't have to keep you there. So go have a good time. Do the show. I got you. And then you can still have a great day. So if your day didn't start off great today, you can still have a great day. It's your choice. Everything's taken care of. So from here on out, it's my choice. And I'm choosing to have a great day. And I'm glad that I'm not in a jail cell because he almost took me there. Praise the Lord. I love Jesus, but don't play in my face.
0: Okay.
2: And how does that
0: All
2: song
0: right.
2: go?
0: So wait,
2: how
0: does
2: that song go? How does that song go?
0: How? So, what? Don't play in my face?
2: No,
0: I don't know that
2: no,
0: one.
2: No. He said, Toby song.
0: Oh, yeah, yeah.
2: How's that? We got to find
0: try
2: it.
0: Try Jesus.
2: Try Jesus.
0: Don't try me.
2: Do not try
0: we
2: me.
0: We don't play that song.
2: Let me tell you
0: but
2: something.
0: But the songs we do play.
2: Go look it up. Try Jesus.
0: Amarette Brown Clark and Ricky Dillon.
2: Do it. Do it right
0: They're
2: now.
0: They're on the way right here on the Willie Moore Jr. Show.
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2: Indy, let's take one more look at the rush hour traffic. What's the roads looking like?
3: North side, heavy traffic at I-465 eastbound Michigan Road to Allisonville Road. East side, I-465 southbound at Fall Creek. Police activity, right shoulder. I-70 eastbound is stop and go, Harding to the south split. I-70 eastbound is closed between Montcomfort Road and State Road 9 with a vehicle fire. Also, exit ramp to State Road 9 is closed. Shelby, I-74 eastbound is stop and go between Indiana 44 and Indiana 244 from I-465 to State Road 44, 80 minutes. I'm Tom Beck with traffic for the Willie Moore Jr. Show on Praise AM 1310, 95.1 FM.
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0: Ricky Dillard when I think. It's a spirit-led show.
1: My.
0: Yeah. It is Thank God Thursday right here on the Willie Moore Jr. Show. Your boy D Stone, Shireen Nicole, live in the building. Yes. And I said today I'm going to give you four ways to stay grateful. I'm going to give you two now. I'm going to give you two later.
1: Okay.
0: But you know how, like, the doctor says take two and call me in the morning?
1: Yes.
0: Hey, Glory! I'm about to do it.
2: Ooh,
0: I'm about to give you two right now.
2: Look,
0: I'm trying to tell you.
2: Are you okay?
0: Yeah, I just started shouting recently. So
2: really?
0: My shout is new.
2: Like, okay, so how did it happen?
0: No.
2: How did it happen?
0: No, I don't shout like that. I don't know how to put them up and put them down.
2: What is your shout like?
0: You just heard it.
2: Do it again.
0: Hey, go on.
2: Oh, I like it. I like it because it's like a savvy shout. It's just enough.
0: Yeah.
2: You know what I'm saying? For you, it fits your personality.
0: It does fit my personality.
2: I like that.
0: So we're giving you four ways to stay grateful. I'm going to give you the first two right now. Number one, stop counting what's missing and noticing what's working.
2: I like that.
0: A lot of people do that.
2: Glass half empty.
0: Yeah, glass half empty mindset, attitude. Mm-hmm. It's not going to help you at all. So sometimes we overlook the prayer that's already answered because we're focusing on the next thing.
2: Ooh.
0: So I just want to encourage you today, like if you're that person where you just go from goal to goal to goal.
2: Yeah.
0: And we didn't even celebrate the last goal. You could be on your way to ungratefulness. But hey, I want you to throw a party today. I don't care if you say, hey, I'm the birthday. Hey, Glory. Yeah.
2: Party.
0: I'm the birthday.
2: My.
0: Number two, we got to celebrate small wins.
2: Yes, yes.
0: You got out of bed. You made the meeting. You handled the kids. You paid a bill. You kept your peace. These small victories count.
2: They do.
0: They count.
2: They do.
0: Okay? And Cherie, she could have went to jail today.
2: I could have gone.
0: She could have went to jail today, but God. Mm. And she's here on the air.
2: He kept me.
0: Because he kept her mouth from getting her behind bars.
2: Hallelujah. I did not curse him out in the name of Jesus.
0: We'll talk more about it.
2: To go to jail. Hallelujah. Thank you,
0: Lord. So those
2: are
0: my first two tips on how to stay grateful.
2: Yes.
0: I got two more. You want to hear these next two though, okay?
2: This is great.
0: And I got music from Michelle Williams, Beyonce, Sister Beyonce is what I like to call her over here.
2: Okay.
0: And Ty Tribbett, all right here on the Willie Moore Jr. Show.
2: Flat out.
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1: Lord, I know you're a promise keeper. I know you're able, but...
2: Sometimes it seems I've lost my way.
1: And I don't know what to do.
2: And I don't know just what to do. The plans I made, I thought would succeed.
1: They've all crashed.

0: your word. You said, you said I'm free. But God, I don't feel anything.
1: The ones I thought would never leave,
0: they gave up on me.
1: But I know you called,
0: and I know
1: you're with.
0: So I'll press.

0: Yeah, yeah, yeah. What's up, everybody? This your boy, Nick Kuzar. And what I love about inspirational music is that it fills the soul. It inspires, it empowers, it loves, and it spreads all over the world.
1: The Willie Moore Jr. Show. Yeah.

0: Todd Trivet, holy you. Right here on the Willie Moore Jr. Show. D-Stone, Sheree Nicole in the building for our brother Willie Moore Jr. as he takes some much-needed time off.
1: Yes.
0: Today we're talking about four ways to stay grateful. Coming up next hour, we're going to let you call in and let us know what you're thanking God for. As a matter of fact, you can call right now if you just want to get on phone lines early. 1-877-345-7747. We gave you two. We're about to give you two more.
1: Okay.
0: Four ways on how to stay grateful. Number three, protect your comparison meter.
1: Ooh, I need to write this one down and put it on my mirror at home.
0: Yes, because social media shows highlights, not whole stories.
1: Mm-hmm.
0: But gratitude grows when you focus on your own lane.
1: Amen.
0: And I'm going to tell you what I love about that. Because when you realize the lane that you're in, it's the lane that you only want to be in.
1: Right, right, right.
0: If you really think about it, there's some lanes that other people are in. You don't want to be in their lane.
1: Because God hasn't graced you for that. And he hasn't graced your gift for that either. That's why it's dangerous to compare. That's why it's dangerous.
0: Can I tell you the one lane that a lot of people are in that I'm just not in and I don't care to be in it at all? The flex lane.
1: Oh, yeah. The flex lane is tough. I feel weird when I do that. Or at least make an attempt to do it. I feel very strange.
0: What's weird is that our industry tells us that we have to be in that lane.
1: Yes, they do. Yes, they do.
0: I call that the HOV lane.
1: Mm.
0: Not because Jehovah's there, but because you want to be him.
1: You know what? I got to go. Turn this thing off. We'll pick this up tomorrow.
0: It's the HOV lane. It's the people who want to be God in the earth.
1: Wow.
0: You want to be the Hove. You're not the Hove.
1: Hmm.
0: You serve the Hove. And if you're smart, all right. Never mind.
1: No,
0: and then number four.
1: You know, I'm going to let you go if you want to.
0: No, I'm not trying to do that
1: today.
0: Okay. All right. Number four, find the one thing daily to say thank you for out loud.
1: I love your health.
0: Your family, your job, your peace of mind. Another chance, the Willie Moore Jr. Show. Speaking gratitude can shift your mindset. So if you just got the last two and you missed the first two, I need you to show up to church on time.
1: Hallelujah. That's it.
0: Because I'm not going to repeat myself. Get the tape. Hey, Gloria.
1: Mm-mm-mm.
0: That's why I'm not a pastor. I'm not going to repeat myself. Get the tape.
1: I love a good old petty pastor because you do need to get to church on time and listen and take notes in that phone that you scrolling on Instagram when you're supposed to be paying attention to what the pastor is saying.
0: Right.
1: That's for somebody on the day.
0: Okay. All right. Listen, when we return, Sheree Nicole got the top three trending topics in the nation. It is Thank God Thursday right here on the Willie Moore Jr. Show.
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3: 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The Spurs and Thunder have been amazing. I'll discuss next on The Daily Play with Joy Taylor.
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3: This is The Daily Play with Joy Taylor. Game 2 of the Western Conference Finals didn't go to overtime like Game 1, but it did deliver 48 minutes of really high-level basketball. It's becoming clear that the Spurs and Thunder are the heavyweights of the NBA, and they were both landing haymakers on Wednesday night. It took a game-high 30 points from Shea and double-digit scoring from four Thunder bench players to deliver a 122-113 win and even the series at one game apiece. So both teams are starting to crumble physically under the intensity of the competition on the floor. The Spurs have been without De'Aaron Fox for the first two games, and they lost Dylan Harper during game two. And then the Thunder lost Jalen Williams in the first quarter with another hamstring issue. This series has been must-see TV, and we'll see if the Knicks and Cavs can deliver the same level of intensity. For more on this and other top stories of the day, tune into The Daily Play with Joy Taylor at UrbanOnePodcast.com or wherever you get your podcasts.
6: All right, Indy, it's time to take a look at the roads for your ride home. How's traffic looking? Eastbound 70 is still closed out around Mount Comfort Road to State Road 9 due to an earlier semi-fire. Brake lights back from Mitthoffer. You're going to see some stop and go on North 65 between Keystone and the South Split, then minor congestion up to the North Split after that. It's pretty packed southbound between the North Split and the South Split. On the east side, North 465 has the right lane blocked at 71st. That's a stalled semi. Congestion northbound from 70 up to I-69. I'm Deb Snyder with traffic for the Willie Moore Jr. Show on Praise AM 1310, 95.1 FM.
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0: Sun. Game 2 of the Western Conference Finals tipped off last night, and it did not disappoint. Shai Gilgeous-Alexander, a.k.a. SGA, and the Oklahoma City Thunder got their groove back last night and recovered from Monday's heartbreaking double overtime Game 1 loss at home to the San Antonio Spurs. OKC went on to win the game 122-113. And the series is now tied 1-1. Game 3 is going to be in San Antonio tomorrow at 8:30 p.m. The game got physical yesterday, and I think just as a basketball player and fan, I got to say, if you want to contain Wemby, that's the best way to do it. You got to make him work on defense and offense. I thought OKC did an amazing job of doing that yesterday. The other Achilles heel right now that the Spurs are dealing with is their guards. They got some injuries that are happening out there on the perimeter, and I don't know if their guards can't stay healthy. It's going to get a little weird, but it's been a great series nonetheless, and I'm looking forward to seeing Game 3. We'll see what happens. Number 2, concerns about artificial intelligence replacing human workers. Yeah, it's been heating up over the past year, and companies are cutting staff and claiming that automation is going to make operations smoother and keep the cost down. According to reports, officials have also warned that increasingly advanced AI systems could intensify cyber attacks and other digital threats. As these concerns continue, the White House could issue an executive order as soon as today that will push for a government review of new AI models before they're released publicly. Look, I'm here for it, okay? I think, again, AI is something that we can absolutely use to our benefit. I don't think it's an evil entity, but I think people use it for evil. And with that being said, you have to be careful. And also, people are losing jobs as well. Number 3, multiple wildfires have caused evacuation warnings for tens of thousands in Southern California. And according to officials, a huge fire that officials say was, quote, human caused, has burned through nearly a third of Santa Rosa Island in Channel Islands National Park. Now, sadly, this threatens a fragile ecosystem that's home to dozens of rare plants and animals. And this is the kicker. It includes some found nowhere else on Earth. Unbelievable. Officials believe the fire grew to 17,554 acres as of this morning. And reports are also claiming it may be the largest wildfire ever documented on Santa Rosa Island. It's also the largest fire in California this year. This all according to the California Department of Forestry and Fire Protection. I hate to hear this. And the fact that this wildfire, which is massive, is alleged to have been caused by a human being. I don't have words for it, but let's talk about it. Multiple wildfires have caused evacuation warnings for tens of thousands in Southern California. Want to chat about that? We can. Or if you want to weigh in on artificial intelligence, yes, there are some concerns that it's replacing human workers, and that whole conversation has been heating up lately to the point where now we could see the White House issuing an executive order as soon as today that will push for a government review of new AI models before they're released publicly. Want to chat about that? We can. Or if you want to talk all things NBA playoffs, Game 2 of the Western Conference Finals took place last night, and OKC did not disappoint, defeating the San Antonio Spurs 122-113. If you're looking forward to Game 3 tomorrow night, let me know. If you don't care, you can let me know that too. Hit me up. Instagram and or X, formerly known as Twitter. The handle is at @Sharie_Nicole, @SHARI_NYCOLE.
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1: Okay, Indy, before you head out the office, let's take a look at traffic.
2: Eastbound 70 is still closed out around Mount Comfort Road to State Road 9 due to an earlier semi-fire. Brake lights back from Mithoffer. You're going to see some stop-and-go on North 65 between Keystone and the South Split, then minor congestion up to the North Split after that. It's pretty packed southbound between the North Split and the South Split. On the east side, North 465 has the right lane blocked at 71st. That's a stalled semi. Congestion northbound from 70 up to I-69. I'm Deb Snyder with traffic for the Willie Moore Jr. Show on Praise AM 1310, 95.1 FM.
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14: Together today to do a show, and she was like, hold on, Dwight. 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I'll call you right back.
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14: 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All right. 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
2: 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Come on, you know if he brought the sunshine. 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I just want

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0: Fred Hammond, Love Never Fails. One of my favorite songs on the radio right now.
1: Yeah.
0: Sheree Nicole live in the building. Today is Thank God Thursday. We've now called it
2: Oh God, I thank you.
0: Hey, Glory. Thursday.
1: I like how you put your head back when you do it. Part of your shout. Like when he shouts, he does that too. I just love it. He just forgets about the microphone completely.
0: Because you got to put your head back when you're giving him praise.
1: You got great flexibility. Like, I don't know when the last time it was that you saw a chiropractor, but that bend you got going on with the whole thing is perfection.
0: I'm not going to let you do this. So here's what I want to let you know. The phone lines are wide open at 1-877-345-7747. I feel like if you can call us up and let us know what you're trusting God for, meaning your needs, I think you can call us on Thursday and thank him in advance.
1: Uh-oh.
0: For doing it.
1: Where are my shouting shoes
0: at? I'm just trying to tell you, but I see the phone lines ringing right now. 1-877-345-7747. You are on the line with D. Stone and Sheree Nicole. Thank God Thursday. What you want to thank him for?
3: Yes, my name is Peter Slava, and I'm calling from Atlanta, Georgia. And I want to thank the Lord for waking me up this morning. And I want to say you're doing a great job, and you know, encouraging a lot of people, especially me.
0: Aww,
1: I love that.
0: Yeah, praise God. 1-877-345-7747. You are on the line with D. Stone and Sheree Nicole. What's your name? Where are you calling from, and what you want to thank God for?
4: My name is Evangeline Cottingham, aka Miss Cookie, and I just want to call and say thank God for this beautiful, terrific, awesome, thankful Thursday.
1: Ooh, thank God. I love that.
0: I thought she was going to say something about the weather. The weather's not bad either.
1: I did, but then I was like, it's supposed to rain today, but that's still nice. She used a lot of alliteration there, a lot of adjectives and good words in that thankfulness.
0: Amen. Amen. So if you want to be a part of this thank party, all you got to do is call us right now, 1-877-345-7747. And thank God with us, okay? Still on the way. I got requested music from Lashae Knox, Ernest Pugh, Anita Wilson. Oh, we having fun. All right, here on the Willie Moore Jr. Show.
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0: What up, it's D. Hattie, and you're listening to the Willie Moore Jr. Show, y'all. Flat out.
1: I asked my big brother to come and help me with this one. Ladies and

0: That's my jam right there. Anita Wilson, Jesus Will.
1: Shout out to My Soror.
0: Hey!
1: It's my favorite song from her. Hey! I love that song.
2: Can we get her on the phone?
0: I know you got her on speed dial.
1: Let me see what I can do.
0: I would love to talk to Anita Wilson. She's one of my favorite people in the world. I actually have a full-length album from her. At the house. Yeah, it's still in the plastic. I just need her to sign it.
1: Are you serious?
0: Yeah, no, listen. Nowadays, when you get vinyl,
1: you got to hold on to it for dear life.
0: Yeah, yeah.
1: I love vinyl.
0: Yeah, no, and just don't take it out of the package. Just
1: so don't ever play it. Just let it sit there. That's what you're saying.
0: Yeah, I don't know. I don't know if that makes a whole lot of sense, but it's okay. 1-877-345-7747. I want to know what you are thanking God for. You are on the line with D Stone and Shereen Nicole. Tell us your name and your city and what you're thanking God for. Go ahead.
3: My name is Faye. I'm calling from Fayetteville, North Carolina.
0: Okay.
3: I am thanking God because I had the blessed opportunity to watch an 89-year-old woman who just traveled 8 hours from Virginia to Fayetteville to visit her 60-year-old paralyzed daughter. Mr. Me assisting her, she just started praising the Lord.
1: Wow.
3: And I tell you, that did so much good for me. I tell you, just to be in her company and to be able to just worship the Lord with her, tears rolling down her eyes and mine. I thank the Lord for that opportunity.
1: Amen.
0: Yeah, that's what I'm talking about. You are on the line with D Stone and Shereen Nicole. Tell us your name, your city, and let us know what you're thanking God for.
4: My name is Connie. I'm calling from Jacksonville, Florida.
0: Duval!
4: I'm so thankful for my health because back in 22, I caught COVID. Then I had pneumonia. I had sepsis. I had a stroke. I had a brain aneurysm. And when they went in to do the brain surgery, God had healed it. They couldn't find anything. Then my kidneys failed. I had to go on dialysis.
0: What?
4: My kidneys have been restored. God just healed me from skin cancer. So.
0: What? Hold on.
1: Wait a minute.
0: This is a lot.
1: Wow. I don't even know if the sparkles are good
0: skin
1: enough.
0: Skin cancer.
1: Aneurysm. Stroke.
0: Stroke.
1: COVID.
0: Kidney failure.
1: Kidneys.
0: Won't he do it?
1: I just got to do it. Won't he do it? These don't tilt his head and his neck back. I don't have nothing else for you. Praise God.
0: Hold on. I don't know where I'm going to play it, but I got to play Corinne Hawthorne.
1: Oh, yeah.
0: Won't he do it?
1: Oh, yeah. Oh, yeah. Oh, yeah.
0: Okay. Oh, my God.
1: Wow.
0: Listen, when we get back, we are going to hang out with a radio legend. Sybil Wilkes is going to be hanging out with us, and I just got to go find Won't He Do It.
1: My God.
0: All right, here on the Willie Moore Jr. Show.
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1: Indy, let's take one more look at the rush hour traffic. What's the roads looking like?
2: Traffic's heavy southbound 65 from State Road 267 to 865. You're also on the brakes between the north split and the south split. Northbound side heavy Keystone up to the south split. 70 eastbound braking from Harding to the south split. On the north side, East 465 a little slow from 865 to Allisonville Road. East side has some crowding. Southbound's a little heavy from Pendleton Pike to 74. Northbound congestion off and on from 70 up to I-69. I'm Deb Snyder with traffic for the Willie Moore Jr. Show on Praise AM 1310, 95.1 FM.
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It's Sybil Wiltz with what we need to know. History is officially unfolding on the south side of Chicago. Officials are gearing up for the highly anticipated grand opening of the Obama Presidential Center next month. The grand ceremony will be live streamed to a global audience, and local organizers have locked in an official watch party for June 18th at the Midway Pleasance Park. The world-class facility is set to open its doors to the public on Juneteenth. Of course, that's June 19th, a beautiful and symbolic milestone for our community and our heritage. Legal news out of Los Angeles, a judge reversed course regarding a woman accused of opening fire on Rihanna's Beverly Hills mansion. The suspect, Ivana Ortiz, will now undergo a competency hearing for her mental status in June after her defense attorney provided critical new evidence in a private meeting. Ortiz faces attempted murder charges after allegedly firing 10 rounds at the home while the icon, her partner A$AP Rocky, and their three children were inside. Thankfully, no one was injured. There's a worrisome report indicating that Iran is rebuilding its military industrial base much faster than international observers expected. During the recent ceasefire, the nation actively reproduced combat drones and replaced destroyed missile sites. While President Trump stated he is in no rush to finalize a peace deal, Iran's new supreme leader is already pushing back, declaring that none of their enriched uranium will be sent abroad as part of any agreement. On the hardwood, the Oklahoma City Thunder punched right back to even up the Western Conference Finals in a 122-113 victory. The series now shifts to San Antonio for pivotal Game 3 Friday. To subscribe to my free daily newsletter, please visit SybilWilks.com. 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I'm Sybil Wilks. 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
5: All right, Indy. It's time to take a look at the roads for your ride home. How's traffic looking?
6: Traffic's heavy southbound 65 from State Road 267 to 865. You're also on the brakes between the north split and the south split. Northbound side heavy Keystone up to the south split. 70 eastbound braking from Harding to the south split. On the north side, East 465, a little slow from 865 to Allisonville Road. East side has some crowding. Southbound's a little heavy from Pendleton Pike to 74. Northbound congestion off and on from 70 up to I-69. I'm Deb Snyder with traffic for the Willie Moore Jr. Show on Praise AM 1310, 95.1 FM.
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19: I wish I had an accent. Ryan, outside of Ebonics, I don't have anything
20: Jamaica.
19: For you.
20: I'm going to go
19: I'm
20: to Jamaica.
19: Be there next in 2 weeks.
20: Yeah, so avoid guys named Winston.
19: Why?
20: I'll
19: Stella
20: explain
19: got
20: later.
19: Stella got back Winston, or?
20: Yes. Exactly. And we're starting the mix in 5, 4,
19: 3,
20: 2,
19: 1, go.
20: Let's go.

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17: 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Oh.

0: apostles, go up some. For I am least of the apostles, who am not worthy to be called an apostle, because I persecuted the church of God. Paul's a good example of new logic. Paul was around, he was walking around killing Christians. He was walking around persecuting Christians. Paul was there on the day that, if you remember in Acts, when Stephen got stoned, Paul was there watching. Amen. And then God used his life. Listen, God did to Paul what he did to you. Amen. You was going the wrong way. Amen. And you had a visitation from God. Amen. And he changed your way of living. Amen. And then he made you an ambassador for him, or a representative of him. And that's why it's so important. Listen. You may not have been called to preach in the pulpit like me or my mother or my father, amen, but you were called to preach in the world pit. The world pit. Y'all like that? That's a Bumpus-ism. You were called to preach. Tell somebody about, you were called to do that, right? Because listen, man, your life was a mess, amen, and God delivered you. You think he just delivered you to keep that to yourself? Christians, I'm saying this walking down on Facebook. Christians got to stop being so selfish. This life that you live, amen, is not just your life to live, amen. You are supposed to everything about God, amen, has been that way, right? Where he plants the seed, amen, and then that seed grow. You are the seed. He saved your life, amen, so that you can go and bear fruit. Fruit of the gospel.
1: Yes.
0: But by the grace of God, I am what I am. It was God's grace. My mother said you were dirty, rotten, and stanky. Amen. You was foul.
1: Yeah.
0: What did you do? Amen. What think about your life? Do y'all ever think about your life and what God has brought you through? Listen, when Satan tried to get you down, amen, and when Satan tried to tell you that God ain't working, and when Satan tried to tell you that God ain't gonna do this or God ain't gonna do this, all you gotta do is think about who you used to be. Because you used to be a mess. But by the grace of God, you are who you are. And can't nobody take that away from you. Amen. And his grace towards me was not in vain, but I labored more abundantly than they all, yet not I, but the grace of God which was with me. Therefore, whether it is I, we're going to get down to 12. Therefore, whether it was I or they, so we preached, and so you believe. I don't care if it was a doctor that saved your life, or that witnessed to you, amen, or anything else, man. You believe it. You believed it, it was preached to you, and you believed it. So much so that you made a dedication or you made a decision for your life. Now, if Christ has preached that he has not raised from the dead, how do some among you say that there is no resurrection of the dead? But if there is no resurrection of the dead, then Christ is not risen. You see that? If God does not have the ability to raise the dead, amen, excuse me, amen, then Christ is not risen, and if Christ is not risen, then our preaching is empty, and your faith is also empty. Think about that. If this word of God is not true, amen, then for all this time you have been wasting your time. Think about all the praying you do. Think about the fasting that you do. Oh, think about this. And think about all the money you give to the church. I mean, you get what I'm saying? Think about all that stuff. Now, if this word ain't true, amen, then what I'm up here saying is pointless. Amen. But not only that, hopefully you don't get mad at this. Amen. Not if this ain't true, then what I'm saying is pointless. Amen. And you sitting there is pointless. Right? If God ain't true, I ain't the idiot. You the idiot for listening to me. I thought y'all gonna laugh at that. Amen. It's all good. I mean, that's what he's saying, right? My preaching is empty. Amen. And your faith is also empty. Can you imagine finding out that you've dedicated your whole life to Jesus and it was pointless? Can you imagine that? You know how mad you'd be? You'd be trying to kill the doc. He wasted my life. I'm trying to put something over on you. Amen. I'm trying to get you to understand, amen, that this life that you live, amen, is worth something. And you don't have to wait till you get to heaven to experience it. Amen. This Bible talks about stuff that should be happening now in your life. Healing should be happening now in your life. Grace should be happening now in your life. Prosperity should be happening now in your life. Peace should be happening now in your life. That's all that we talk about. And if Christ is real, amen, and if this thing is real, we'll get down to that. Hold on. Yes, and we are found false witnesses of God because we have testified that God... we have testified to God that he raised up Christ, whom he did not raise up, if in fact the dead do not raise. I think the next verse, yep. For if the dead do not raise, then Christ is not risen. And if Christ is not risen, your faith is futile. You know what futile means? It means empty. It means pointless. Think about that. Listen, you live your life based off of what you hear. You live your life based off this Bible, amen. And if this thing is not real, then your faith is pointless. Yeah. Think about all them nights you cry to Jesus. Think about all the stuff that you chose to turn down because of your relationship with Jesus. Think about all them temptations that Satan brought to you, amen. Think about all that stuff that he brought to you and you fought and you only fought it because of Jesus. And if Christ is not risen, your faith is futile. Oh, this is the one that hurts me so much. And you are still in your sins. You remember your sins? You remember all the stuff that the pastor told you that God will save you from, that he would deliver you from, that the day you give your life to Jesus Christ, that he forgave you of all your sins. What if this thing is fake, man, you still, all that stuff is still on your head. And remember, you was nasty, dirty, low down, what else? Other words, funky, amen, filthy. You still there. Rotten, you still there. Thank you, Jesus. I'm not still there. Amen. Remember, we ain't operating off logic. We ain't operating off old school logic. We operating off of spiritual logic. Amen. And you ain't still in your sins. Then also, those who have fallen asleep in Christ have perished. If Christ is not risen and you are still in your sins, man, I always think about it like this, and the Bible talks about it, is when you die, if it ain't real, when you die, the only thing you got is what you did when you was here on this earth. The Bible said like this, how miserable is the grave if at the end of your time on this earth is just it? How much time did you waste? Amen. If in this life only we have hope in Christ, oh, that's so important. If in this life only we have hope in Christ, then we are of all men the most pitiable. I like talking about this. I remember God kind of gave me some revelation on this. If you you notice that the pews ain't full yet, that means there's a whole lot of people who ain't in the church. Amen. That means that last night they probably went out and partied. They had their little fun. Amen. They smoked their little dope. Amen. They drank their little drink. They partied. They had fun. Amen. You get what I'm saying? Because they felt like that life is the best life. And you didn't do it because of your relationship with Jesus Christ. Amen. Boy, if this thing, if God ain't real and your relationship with Jesus Christ is in vain, amen. And when this thing is over, you just die and that's it. Boy, think about all the fun that you missed out on. Yeah. Think about all the stuff that you missed out on because you chose to serve Jesus. Is that making sense? That's what he's talking about. Then we are most men the most poor. But now, I like this, Christ is risen from the dead and has become the first fruit of those who have fallen asleep. For since by man came death, by man also came the resurrection of the dead. For as in Adam all die, even so in Christ all shall be made alive. Because you trust in Jesus, amen, and because you gave your life to Jesus, you received a new way of living, amen. So the decision that you made not to go out and party last night was a great decision, amen, because you live for something better. Amen. The decision that you make to come to church every week is a great decision. Why? Because you live for something better. There's a better life, amen, that is owed to you, amen. And your thought process should be, how do I get out of human logic, amen, and step into spiritual logic? Amen. Y'all good so far? Turn your Bible to 1 Corinthians chapter 1, I think. I'm trying to do this off memory now. Chapter 2. We have to say amen. Verse 1, and our brethren, when I came to you, did not come with excellence of speech or wisdom, declaring to you the testimony of God. For I determined not to know anything among you except Jesus Christ and him crucified. He didn't come with all his logic. He didn't come with all his smarts. He didn't come with all his education. He wanted you to know the only thing that you need to understand and know, the only thing that will change your life, the only thing that

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1: Lead you to jail and hell, amen, you still do it because that is what made sense to you. Right? So now you got to change that logic. You got to change the way you think, that your faith should not be in the wisdom of men, but in the power of God. Here we go. Did you go down? Go back up. Yeah, but in the power of God. Watch this. Human logic tells you that if you put me in a fiery furnace, I am going to burn to a crisp. Right? That's what human logic tells you. Amen. Wisdom will tell you that. That's why they threaten them with it. If you bow down, we're going to put you in the furnace. And they told them that, right? They said they made the decree, and they said, if you bow down, we gonna sign this thing. And when you see this image or whatever it was, or with a hard block, can't remember the story like that. But when you see it, everybody gonna bow. Amen. That was wisdom. And if you don't, and the way they made you bow, right, was they told you, now if you don't bow, they didn't give you a choice. They said, when you hear it, when you see it, you are going to bow. If you don't bow, we're going to throw you in the furnace. Amen. Now, a lot of people probably didn't like the image, right? They probably didn't care about the image, right? But the only reason why they bowed, right, was because the wisdom of man told them that if I get put in that furnace, I am going to lose my life. Amen. But there were three Hebrew boys, Meshach, Yoshach, and a bad Negro. Right? Shadrach, Meshach, and Abednego, right? They said, man, our God told us that we ain't supposed to bow to anything else. Now, they could have used human logic and said, now, we can bow. This is a lot of Christians do sometimes, not nobody in here, right? But we don't have to mean it, right? But we got to bow, because if we don't bow, we go into the furnace. They could have thought that. They could have thought that, right? But no. Oh, thank you, Jesus. They had so much faith and trust in the God who had brought them out of messes, amen, to the God that had fixed the family, the God who had delivered them so many other times, amen, that I don't care if I got to go in the furnace. My God said, don't do it. I'm not doing it. Right? And so they didn't bow. And the king turned up the heat on them. He was really mad at them. He turned it up. And he threw them in there. And they said, well, he asked me, said, now, why didn't y'all bow? And they said, listen, we ain't going to have this whole conversation. We ain't got time to go to it, but I'm paraphrasing for you. And they said, we ain't going to go through all this, man. Right? We just can't do it. They refused to bow. They refuse to go by human logic. Amen. They refuse. And when it comes to human logic, this is what

0: you gotta realize, man, you have to, when you live this life of Christ, man, you gotta be willing to die for this thing. Yes. Yes. Amen. You can't care about your life and live this life. You can't. I know you do. And I know that's hard to get over. But you can't care about your life and live for Jesus. Amen. Because Satan is trying to kill you. Amen. And he ain't trying to kill you to take you out of this earth. He's trying to kill you to take you away from Jesus. So you got to be willing. You got to be willing and ready to die for this thing. Amen. Like they were. They were willing and thank you. They were willing and ready to die for this thing. And they said, the king asked them. They said, man, we ain't got to have no long discussion about this. They said, listen, we can't bow to your God. Amen. Because our God told us not to. And they said, listen, we stand before all these people. And they said, let it be known, O king, amen, that our God is more than able to deliver us from that fire. That's what their faith was. Their faith was in what their God could do. Their faith was in a totally different logic, amen, than what everybody else thought of. And they said, but if he does not deliver us, let it be known that we still ain't going to bow to your king or to your image. Why? Because their faith was not in the wisdom of man, amen, but their faith was in the power of God. Your logic, your new logic in this life in Christ that you have cannot go by the logic of man. It has to go by the power of God. How do I know logic of man tell you you're going to die from this disease? Logic of man tell you ain't going to never have nothing. And if you live by that logic, which Satan tries to make you do, if you live by that logic, yes, you will die from this disease. And you will never have nothing. Amen. But my faith is in the power of God, and the power of God says not only will I not die from the disease, amen, but the power of God says that I'm already healed of the disease. All right. Man's logic said I'm going to be broke forever, amen, but God's logic says, man, I'm already rich. I like saying, like, I know people get mad when Christians talk about, money. They get mad when people, that's why we say it a lot. People get mad when Christians talk about money, but I ain't scared to talk about money. I ain't scared to talk about prosperity. I ain't scared to talk about healing. I ain't scared to talk about amazing works of God. Amen. Why? Because my faith does not rest in nothing else but God's ability to do anything that he said he can do. And what God will do, even when they throw you in the furnace, amen, what God will do is he'll show up. They put them boys in the furnace, and they're tied up in the furnace, and as soon as they went to the furnace, you can read the story, but as soon as they got in that furnace, they started praying. All right. Now, I always say, now you know the king was mad then, because they refused to bow to his image, but as soon as they got in that furnace, they went straight to their knees. They bowed then. And they started to pray, and the Bible says that the king looked in there, and he said, wait a minute, didn't we put three people in there? And he said, yeah, we put three people in. He said, man, I see four. And the fourth one is like the Son of Man. Amen. And I got to say this part, amen, and they stopped the furnace and they pulled them out, and the Bible says they didn't even smell like smoke. Not a stain on me. Amen. Didn't even smell like smoke, which meant that God did. You know that world will put that pressure on you, man. But God will make you go through that thing, and God will deliver you through that thing, and you don't even smell like the nasty, dirty, rotten, stanky, filthy, funky, low-down person you used to be. Changed their whole life just the same way he changed your life. Amen. And he wants to continue to change your life as the ministers come forward. He wants to continue to change your life. He wants to continue to grow your life. Amen. You may be feeling like you in the furnace right now. Amen. And that heat and that pressure may be up on you right now. Amen. All you have to do is refuse to bow.
1: Yes.
0: Refuse to let Satan take your life away from you. Refuse to let Satan take your faith away from you. Refuse to give up on God. Amen. And I promise you, man, that God is walking with you right now. He's going through it with you right now. And them nights where you cry, and those nights where you whisper to God, and those nights where you don't know what's going on, man, God is right there with you. Let your faith not be in the wisdom and logic of man, amen, but be in the spirit and the power of God, amen. Did y'all get anything out of that this morning? Amen. Man, I pray you did. I pray that.
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0: image. I wanted to do the snake. Remember the snake that dance that Janet Jackson did? I wanted to do that, but I stayed in my chair and I did it mentally. Welcome, welcome, welcome to The Legal Word with Kiki Gaither. I am the better half. My name is Jeffrey Gaither. My baby is not feeling well, so we're going to send her all the light, all the love, so she can get well. We had a good time over the weekend, and she caught a cold. And, you know, cute as she want to be, but she was sounding like Barry White. I said, baby, you know, maybe it's a good time just to stay home and just take care of yourself. So I'm going to go home, and I'm sure there'll be some foot rubs involved and hot toddies with adult beverages and the like. So now in her place, we have drafted Indianapolis' own, I think I'm going to use the term impresario to welcome our guest host for this evening's show, Mr. Terrence Asante Doyle.
1: Yay!
0: He's going to assist us all in the show. And then we have a special, special guest. This is a lady whom I have held in high regard for a very long time, as long as I have been doing this work. And I've been able to watch her from afar and up close as well. And she is she who must be obeyed and with respect to the cutting edge of educational services, particularly for youth, for systems impacted youth and those youth who are similarly situated in terms of characteristics. But as you know, this is Thursday, so it's Talk Back Thursday. So please don't let us sit here and just talk amongst ourselves in a bubble, although we are doing that and we can do that. We are qualified, but it's always nice when we can talk back to our audience and to our guests. So you are listening to The Legal Word with Kiki Gaither. The phone in line is 317-480-1310. Now here, let's go over some hot topics. Oh, I was trying to save that for the big reveal.
2: Okay. So no problem.
0: She just reached over and said, you know, say my name, say my name. Okay. It's Sinead Gold.
1: I was caught up in the intro. Go ahead.
2: Well, he said your name. I was expecting.
0: I was working on some more adverbs, but okay. It's Sinead Golden.
2: I apologize.
0: No, don't worry about that. Well, it seems kind of getting some background. So anyway, just a couple hot topics. And it seems like every show we are always talking about the president and it's like, okay, what is it now? So the latest, the president has sued the IRS, which is, you know, how do you sue yourself? You know, you are in charge of the executive branch of the federal government. Everybody in the government works for you. How do you sue the people who work for you? But never, so above and beyond that, there's also a thing called controversy. And controversy used in legal terms means that there has to be some controversy as between the two parties. I mean, you can't be on the same side and then sue each other. But that's a legal principle. So he sued the IRS, alleging that he was harmed by the release of his tax returns. And the matter was coming up for a hearing, I think sometime next week. And early indication was that the judge was positioned to throw the case out. So what they did instead was they had a settlement agreement, prior to the hearing date, which the settlement agreement did not require approval from the courts. And the settlement agreement was between the president and the Department of Justice. And the Department of Justice is being run by his personal lawyer. You can't make this up.
1: No, you cannot.
0: And, you know, so what they did was, rather than he agreed not to sue his own employees, and then they created a fund, and they put
1: $1.77 billion.
0: 1776. Yeah. You know, you know, $1.776 billion in this fund. And then the recipients of this funds are those members who were convicted in the January 6th insurrection. And then there have been some others who felt like they were wronged, and we put the word wronged in air quotes, by the federal government, like the pillow guy, Mike, I can't remember his name. He expects to get $4.5 million. I mean, it's just, you know, watch this space, because, I mean, it's a clown show, and it's the corruption and grift. But so moving on, you know, we've had some tragic news. Just yesterday, we had youth violence. We had a young man that was killed on the south side, and then his companion, I think it may have been his brother, although it was not reported. I'm just going on what was in open sources reported in Fox News, that one young man was in critical condition, and the 17-year-old companion passed away, I believe, at the scene. And I know there's investigation going on because there's nobody else around. The Fox News reported that there was some shots fired from a vehicle. So I don't know what that's about, but it's, you know, if this is an indication of what the summer is going to be like, hold on to your belts. Mm. I think we may have another issue. We may have talked about this before, about the foster youth benefits. Yeah, now I said that. I do remember. The governor signed an executive order preventing the Department of Child Services from using Social Security benefits that some of the foster youth would ordinarily receive. And DCS was using it for the care of the child, which is really egregious. And props to Governor Braun for stopping that foolishness. Mm-hmm. There was a, you know, here another topic from international news. Apparently, Raul Castro, who is the, was he the brother or the nephew or the uncle of
1: Fidel.
2: Fidel Castro. Relative nonetheless.
0: Mm-hmm. Yeah, he's 94, and he was just indicted for crimes for some activity alleged to have occurred in 1980 or something or sometime of that effect. And 1996, apparently some civilian airplanes were shot down in 1996, and these planes were flying near Cuba, and the United States is alleging that Castro ordered the Cuban fighter jets to shoot them down. So now he's been indicted. He's 94, and I don't know if they're gonna do a, I'm gonna call it a Maduro, which, you know, Maduro was the president of Venezuela, but, you know, the current president has been saber rattling at Cuba for a while, and I mean, it's just not enough to have a 50-year embargo. Now we're gonna do this, and you know, just as a side note, there was a group of judges. You know, I'm a member of the National Council of Juvenile Family Court Judges. And the board of directors, of which I'm on, we were going to take a trip to Cuba. There was a group of judges, and we're going to go and meet with the judges in Cuba. And I read the tea leaves and said, I don't think this is really a good time to be in Cuba this year. And as a matter of fact, they were going in May. And I'm like, you know what? I think I'm going to watch YouTube. I am not going, because, I mean, you know, I've seen that movie before, and I didn't like how it ended. So, no, that's no bueno. No, you know, no, Jeff the Kid, I'm keeping right here in terra firma. And, you know, you're not going to catch me slipping like that. So, you know, stay tuned for that. I don't know how that, I mean, it's wrong. And we know it's wrong. And so I don't know how that is going to work. Another news, we had a ICE officer that turned himself in Minnesota. He was charged with assault. I know this video, and it's not the one for the murders or the killings. This is for, there was a video of a motorist who was filming some ICE activity, and allegedly this ICE officer was in his own vehicle and pointed his gun at the motorist and made some threats, Well, it looks like the state of Minnesota has decided to charge that officer with assault. The officer turned himself in, so those proceedings will begin. So we'll see how that goes. And you know, that's sort of a review or a preview of hot topics, which I don't know. I'm gonna mention it anyway. My baby's not here, so.
1: Here we go.
0: Here we go.
1: Here we go.
0: No, it's not that bad at all.
1: Buckle in.
0: No, it's not that bad at all. But I had a case. I had a class when I was in law school called administrative law. We called it admin law. And this was a class about rulemaking and how administrative bodies, how they make rules and regulations and what or the procedures that need to be followed for this undertaking, this administrative organizational undertaking, and it was at the end of the year, and the final exam was the next year, and one of the students who always sat in the back, who was never prepared, and always late, and never participated in class, he stood up and asked Professor J. Clay Smith. Who you should never ask, Professor J. Clay Smith, rest in peace, yo. He asked the professor, Professor Smith, are we going to have a review before the final exam? And the professor was writing on the chalkboard, and he stopped writing mid letter, and we all knew that's what you do. He blanked up, you know. He just stopped writing mid letter, put the chalk down. Picked up a rag, hadn't turned around yet, wiped his hands off, adjusted his glasses. Then he turned around to the lectern. He went to the lectern, put one hand on this one and the other hand this one, and he looked at the kid. He says, before you get a review, you need a view. Turned around, went back to writing, you know. We were all triggered by that. I don't know why I just happened to say that, but you don't mess with J. Clay Smith. So, as I mentioned at the top of the show, we have Terrence Asante Doyle, who is the impresario, the heir to the throne, who could be called a mogul. I don't know if mogul is the
1: just
0: right
1: a
0: term.
1: Humble people say.
0: You know,
1: humble people say.
2: Impresario, though.
0: Yeah, you like that. You know, who was responsible for the arts and the theater of children in Indianapolis, and is continuing the institution and the legacy. And the work that his mother has accomplished low these many years and is still in the game. So, you know, shout out to Terrence for joining us. And our special guest is Shanae Golden. Shanae Golden has created the school, Complete Tutoring and Mentoring Academy, also known as CTM Academy. And it started with an idea, and then it became a dream. And now it's a real thing. And, mm-hmm. and the work that Ms. Golden is able to accomplish is nothing short of a miracle. And I say that because I've ordered kids as a condition of their probation to participate in the programs. I've mentioned it to others. I've urged it also because, if I have to order you to go to school, what's the value? But mm-hmm. nevertheless, I have watched her do some miracle work. And when I say miracle work, I mean youth who are 16 and 17 years old and older with zero credits. And Ms. Golden is able to get them with a high school diploma and 40 credits and plus at a very high level, no matter the educational level of this child. And particularly those youth who find themselves impacted by the system, either youth justice system or in the child welfare, or sometimes both, and with all the trauma that they have received. So, welcome, Shanae Golden, Ms. Shanae. There we go.
2: Thank you.
0: There we go.
2: Love the background noise.
0: Yeah.
2: Thank you.
0: So let me just start out. So tell us about CTM Academy, how it started. Where it is and where we're going with this.
2: Okay, thank you for the question. So how it started? It started when I was a foster parent. I was a foster parent for about 7 years, and I took in teenagers. Mm. And I was always alarmed when every single teenage child came through my door, credit deficient. And typically, they were not performing well in school, suspended a lot, expelled. And so I would advocate for them at the school level. But what I noticed was in the home, academically, they did well with me one-on-one. The school environment, typically, most of them did not. So I determined that the success is in the interaction with the child, not that they're incapable. So through working with my foster children one by one, I became a tutor, and I tutored DCS foster children who had trauma and who were behind. And
0: now what year is this?
2: Ooh, this was 2016.
0: Okay.
2: Yeah,
0: okay.
2: 2016.
0: Wow, I thought it was earlier. Okay.
2: Yes. And then through working with the students, they found success. And then those around them started to see the success with the student as well. So it fueled my idea that it is in the interaction. So then I became very, very skilled in trauma-informed care. Mm-hmm. And I guess we could say what I wanted to do was get our students high school diplomas. I didn't just want to tutor them. Because once their case was closed or the funding ended, then the student was left without the service. And so we would tutor the students through their online programs in order to gain their high school diplomas. But again, when funding ended, our services ended. And so I decided to become an accredited school and accept state funding so that whether or not a child is system involved or needs our service, they could attend. Mm. So we became accredited in 2023.
0: Okay.
2: And we just had our latest accreditation review in December 2025. And we received highly effective all across the board. So we're here to serve all youth, system impacted, trauma informed, students who are behind. We believe everyone has a right to a high school diploma.
1: That's wonderful. And right now, how many students do you have?
2: So right now we have about 250 students.
0: Wow.
2: Yeah. Being small is the key. I know that that is a large number, wow, actually, but yeah, when you're working with
1: one-on-one,
2: yes, and that type or a small of, group, yeah, you know, 250 is quite a bit. But that's our capacity. Yes.
0: Just a reminder, you're listening to The Legal Word with Kiki Gaither. The call-in number is 317-480-1310, and the lines are open. So how many, when you first created this vehicle, CTM, how many students did you start with?
2: As a school?
0: Yes.
2: We started with 54 students.
1: Okay.
0: So you have quadrupled that amount.
2: Yes.
0: Wow. Now, do you, I know you have an online program. Do you also have a bricks and mortar school as well?
2: Yes. So students can attend online. And the beauty of that is if there are placement disruptions, things like that, frequent transitions, we stay with the student. So that's the beauty of the online. Also working at your own pace. A lot of our students or parents or work several different shifts. And so they have the ability to work, you know, at their pace. But we also have an in-person facility where students who need maybe the human interaction can come to us and receive services as well. And it's still a small environment. It's typically a teacher and one student, maybe a teacher and two other students, but it's still very small.
0: So how is there a student that you will not service?
2: No, there actually isn't. We accept expelled students. Students who are involved in the juvenile justice system.
0: Right.
2: Our philosophy is all students want an education. All students want to be successful. Whatever the barriers were or that existed why a student was unsuccessful, we like to eradicate and create success for our students so that when they become adults, they don't have the barrier of a lack of education.

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1: There's a lot of reasons why I say that. One, when you work with students of color,
2: yes,
1: a lot of our students are of color, and they're expelled frequently and I'd say disregarded academically. Mm. When you work with these students and they become successful, then the microscope becomes, of course, these students aren't getting their diploma the way they should. You know, it can't be, you know, ethically, honestly, it can't be with integrity. It's got to be something with just
3: passing. That's when your haters pop out.
2: Yeah,
3: yes.
2: Okay.
1: We're just passing.
4: It can never be on the merits.
1: Yeah,
4: always.
1: No.
4: Yeah.
1: We're just passing the students. And so when you look at our state test scores, though, for the student population, they are improving. So even if you know, question, how are these students graduating, you know, this population? But look at their test scores, they're improving. So you can't deny that.
3: So you have the data to be able to combat that.
1: Yes, we do.
3: Okay.
1: Even the attendance of our students, our cohort, it's very strong considering where they were. So when you look at the darts kind of thrown at a school that graduates students, you know, of color, students in the legal system, students who are expelled.
3: Three strikes.
1: Yes, yeah. You know, so it does cast a shadow. And all we can do is continue to work with integrity, continue to show, you know, our test scores, our attendance results, and then talk to our families. You know, they'll tell you how hard their student worked, how they stayed up late, how they worked with our teachers, and they've never seen that before. So if you talk to our families, they can tell you that the change they saw in their child. You know, so there is that. And also being Black female starting the school, there were challenges there as well. Sure. I'll say this. When I was a tutor, I used to be a private tutor, and I had five staff. And this is just facts. Mm-hmm. When I would go to a home to tutor algebra for a student or geometry, before I got in the door, I was asked questions. Do you have your degree? What is your degree in?
4: Oh, yeah.
1: Do you have your... But my counterparts who were not, minorities, got in the door right away. That's same
4: no,
1: families.
4: No check.
1: Yes.
3: No check. Buffer.
4: Yeah. Automatic acceptance.
1: Yes. Mm-hmm. Mm-hmm.
4: So not like, what's that, Dr. Bryant, who apparently is not a doctor. You know?
3: That was a good one.
4: You like to
3: throw that in there. Yeah.
4: Yeah.
3: She got to prove it.
4: which is a segue into the secret sauce. 16-year-old, 17-year-old kid comes to you, systems impacted, zero credits, and you're able to get this kid a high school diploma credited 40 hours within a ridiculous amount of time.
1: Yes.
4: How do you do it?
1: Well, it begins with the relationship with the student. That is the key. If you can build a trusting relationship with the student, that's when the student responds and wants to do well.
4: Oh.
1: Most of our students do not trust adults.
4: Right.
1: And they don't trust adults because they've either been harmed by adults or, you know,
3: betrayed.
1: Parent.
3: Yes.
4: Betrayed. Yeah.
1: So they don't trust schools. They don't trust
4: institutions.
1: And trust is a biological response based on their experiences. So when I went to school, I went and trusted my, you know, teachers and everyone, but a lot of our students don't, for very good reason. So we have to, first of all, bridge the gap between trust and in relationships. And so how we do that, you know, this is a secret that I'm hoping everyone listens to and uses. We tell all of our students, we have not looked at your file. We know you're expelled. Okay. We know your academic experience has not been the greatest, but guess what? You have a

0: clean slate here. So never are we going to judge you based on your past. Mm-hmm. You know, you have a clean slate. What you do here is what you're judged on, and you are going to be successful. So let's start now. That is a huge icebreaker for students who, you know, come into school or our school with a backpack of shame or stigma.
1: Yeah, yeah,
0: yes.
1: Yeah.
0: You know, and then I also tell them, you know, when I was younger, I also had my own issues that impacted me academically. And, but I was able to persevere. And then through all of that, I'm able to help teach you. So I've been there as well. But so, that is the number one thing that we do. I think that makes an impact.
2: Yeah. Are you an Indy native?
0: No, I'm not.
2: Oh, where are you from?
0: I'm from Ohio.
2: Oh, I didn't know. What part of Ohio?
0: Dayton.
2: Oh, okay. Dayton's home. Okay. Dayton. We got a lot of family in Dayton.
0: Yeah, Dayton and Omaha, Nebraska, but I claim.
1: Omaha,
0: yeah.
1: Nebraska.
0: Mm-hmm. Cornhuskers and the Buckeyes. That's my team.
2: I was going to say
1: that's an interesting combination.
2: All right. We have a caller. Joyce, come on in.
3: And almost ready for the weekend. It's Thursday, right?
2: Yes, ma'am, it is.
3: Okay,
2: Talkback Thursday.
3: Yes, Talkback Thursday.
2: Yes, ma'am. What do you have for us today?
3: Well, I guess I haven't talked enough on the alarm systems that we won't see going off tomorrow at 11. But, you know, when I was in school, they challenged us. When children aren't challenged, they seem to drift towards their own reprobate mind. No, babies ain't got reprobate mind after 12. Anybody?
2: I mean,
3: you got to challenge these children. I mean, I did some things, and I was in activities, but none of them seemed to provide. And then when you hear something different at home, like, well, they did this to your uncle or your aunt or your, and now.
2: Yes.
3: Make it make sense. How about that?
2: How about that? And thank you for introducing the word of the day, reprobate. Reprobate.
3: Aww.
2: You know, I'm gonna look that
3: up.
2: I'm Googling that word right now because I'm gonna use that in my vocabulary when I go to work. I'm going to use the term reprobate, which refers to a person
3: who's unprincipled. Well, make sure you use it in the right text because pushing that stone up that hill don't end well.
2: Yeah, that's a strong word. It says it refers to a person of unprincipled or morally depraved character. Ooh.
1: Mm-hmm. That's a heavy one.
2: Ooh, mm-hmm. Those fighting words. Maybe I won't use that.
3: No, they're not fighting words. They are reality. Do right.
2: Yes,
3: Ten
2: ma'am.
3: Commandments. I mean, they had more in Leviticus.
2: Yeah. Well, here, Joyce, thank you for calling.
3: All right.
2: I'm going to turn that question on to
3: my call.
2: Yes, ma'am. Thank you for the call. And don't be a stranger.
3: I won't.
2: All right. So Joyce makes a comment about challenging youth. Now, you started this conversation about success starts with trust.
0: Yes.
2: And so after you gain trust, then what's the next step?
0: Then the next step after gaining trust is to work with our students and see where they are.
2: Yeah.
0: A lot of times, many of our students, we don't know where they are. There's a lack of academic history, or the academic history is false. It doesn't even show what they know. And so we teach to that skill set. We don't want to go too high. But they pick it up really quickly. You know, I always say if students can learn rap lyrics and TV shows
1: absolutely.
0: And everything else,
1: yeah,
0: they can
1: absolutely.
0: Learn. So yeah. You have to present it in a way that they, you know, envelop.
1: That they can access.
0: Yes.
2: Now, that's a perfect segue. Terrence, when children first come to the Asante network, if you will, Shanae starts with trust. What do you start with in order to get what you want out of the child in the program?
1: A lot of times is allowing them, meeting them where they're at.
2: Mm.
1: That's
2: mm-hmm.
1: huge.
0: Yes.
1: Like, why are you here? You know, why did you come to us?
2: Oh, yeah.
1: A lot of times when we deal with young people, we think that it is our job or our mission to fill an empty vessel. Mm. And that's not the case.
2: Mm-hmm.
1: They come to us with something in them. And so at Asante, it's about unlocking what that specialness is, and we channel it through creativity.
2: Uh-huh.
1: Because a lot of times when you activate that creativity, that's it can kind of go in place of trust. Because when you feel safe enough to demonstrate creativity,
0: yes,
1: you're trusting.
0: Safety is key too.
1: And so it's creating an environment. And we do it with ensemble building. Everyone here is.
2: Now, what is ensemble building? What is that?
1: It is the understanding that we are all connected.
2: Yeah.
1: And we are all equally important. So, coming up through the organization. So let me say that I am a product of the Asante Art Institute.
2: Sure.
1: Uh-huh. And in that, I'm very, very, very grateful that some of the fundamental pillars of my life were established there.
2: Yeah.
1: In just how I see, view the world, how I carry myself on a day-to-day basis. And when you are a part of an ensemble, you have a different understanding about community.
0: Mm-hmm.
1: And unfortunately, we have gotten dissected from the idea of the power in our community.
2: Just a footnote of a point. You really ought to meet the Asante woman.
1: Oh yes. I do no justice. The Deborah Asante.
2: Asante.
1: Yes, you know, the storytelling woman.
2: Oh man, who is a force unto her. Shout out to, hey, and Mrs. Asante, if you're listening, love you madly, lady.
1: Yes.
2: That lady is a force. Oh my gosh. And what she has brought to the children, to children here of Indianapolis, and full transparency, all three of my boys participated in the Asante Children's Theater productions. My oldest had the most impact. I think my youngest had the least. And I'm as equally in awe I am of how Shanae, you've been able to get children with no credits to a high school diploma. I'm in awe of how the Asante Children's Theater Art Institute and all the connected institutions are to take children who possess raw talent and have some amazing performances on stage. I mean, just absolutely amazing what you guys have been able to do for children. And each production is enough to take your breath away. So I'm so very grateful and thankful that my children have been able to participate in that program, and that it has benefited them these many years. So,
1: and let's not be remiss in saying that each of them left their mark. And that's the thing though about the organization, is that the people or the youth and families we serve are just as important to us as we are to them.
0: Mm-hmm. Yes.
1: Okay. And I think that that's something that doesn't always get conveyed.
0: No.
1: Mm-hmm. Art is loving the task. And so anything that you love enough to be passionate about is your art. And that's the connection that we're able to kind of bring these young people on through in their journey.
0: Hmm.
1: And so, like I say right now,
2: yes.
1: This is the perfect timing. We are now enrolling for our fall 2026 cohort.
2: Okay.
1: That is going to start up for our littles on August. Forgive me. August 15th.
2: Now who are littles?
1: That is Prep for Life. So that's our introduction to performing arts for youth ages 6 to 12. And
2: the cutest things you've ever seen. Okay.
1: Oh man. And they just did a beautiful, beautiful project called Fighting the Good Fight. Mm-hmm. It premiered May 1st, 2nd, and 3rd at the District Theater.
0: Mm-hmm.
1: And, this was, their depiction of the youth involved in the civil rights movement, or the youth involvement in the civil rights movement. And as we were doing that project, it was really interesting to see that demographic of young person connect to the material.
0: Mm-hmm.
1: It was kind of off-putting though, to when we got into it, they did not have an understanding of the history. They almost felt like it was just one thing. So like from slavery to civil rights,
0: mm-hmm.
1: in their mind was just all one thing, and it was all a black eye. So it took us a moment to really, you know, work them, especially the age group, to work them through understanding that your history didn't start with slavery, nor with the civil rights movement.
0: No.
2: Oh, yes.
1: You know,
2: yes.
1: There's a bunch of history that predates that. And this is where you come from. So it made the journey extremely special. But I say that to say that we're doing some powerful work, And I'm excited about what we have up on the horizon. We're bringing in a new cohort starting August 15th for Prep for Life. And then our Academy program, also super excited. We're partnering now with REACT, which is formerly Young Actors Theater. And they've been around longer than Asante, actually. And it is a powerful, powerful connection that we're making to bring forth the Gun Project. And so this is generating unified narratives. And we're bringing together.
0: Gun.
1: Yeah,
0: gun,
1: gun, yeah, play on words,
0: excellent.
1: Play on words. And we're bringing together a cohort. We're about to wrap it at the middle of June, but we've brought together a cohort of about 20 students from both organizations. And they've been working ensemble building. Remember, I told you how key that is.
2: Right.
1: But they've been working to start the first phase of building a play that is devised by them about gun violence. And so when you look at what the arts has the capacity to do for a young person, or just for people in general, creatives are problem solvers. And once you are able to unlock that creativity, the world is your oyster, so
0: yes.
1: to speak. So
0: and may I ask,
1: yeah,
0: how many
1: absolutely.
0: Do you accept in your cohort, and what's the time commitment for practices, things like that?
1: Absolutely.
2: For
1: our
2: how does a parent get
1: there? Connect with us. Come to the website.
2: Yeah.
1: The website, AsanteArtInstitute.org, is all things Asante. That's where we live. But as far as Prep for Life, it's a two-day commitment. On Saturdays and Wednesdays. Now, we have two tiers of Prep for Life that we're starting new this year. So you're getting some fresh information where we're going to have our Prep for Life basic that's going to meet once a week. But then we'll have an advanced group that will meet that twice a week.
2: These are like returning veterans.
1: You got it. What we're seeing is they're a little, you know, they're still 6 to 12, but they're a little bit more advanced in the intro. So we had to build according to the need. We had a cohort of about 10 students. They're like, give us more. We want more. We want to perform. We want to do these. And so now we're migrating to do that. So it's a two-day commitment. If you fall in that catchment, one-day commitment just for the Prep for Life basic.
0: Okay.
1: Yeah.
2: And so that's AsanteArtInstitute.org. And how are we spelling Asante?
1: A-S-A-N-T-E.
2: T-E, not T-A.
1: You got it.
2: Yes, sir. Institute.org. Okay. Now, is it free?
1: So we do have our teen program, which is the Academy program, Performing Arts Intensive, completely free.
2: What's the age group for that?
1: And that is 12 to 18.
2: 12 to 18. Okay. They can participate
1: They
2: at
1: can
2: no
1: participate
2: cost.
1: At no cost. And we want your teens. We want your teens. Okay. With the 6 to 12, there is an activity fee. Marginal activity fee.
2: Nominal. Ashtray money.
1: I'm talking about digging your couch,
0: okay? Break some leaves, baby.
1: Yeah. So super excited about the things that are on the horizon. I think we're coming off of a pretty dynamic, program year, just in the respect of we have actually really now put some distance between the global pandemic that shut a lot of performing arts groups, theaters down. And so I am, shouting to the mountaintops. Asante is still here. We're still doing the work. And we're excited to continue to evolve
0: in the space. I'm going to go to your website. Check it out.
2: Now, you're listening to The Legal Word with Kiki Gaither. The phone number is 317-480-1310. The lines are open. So let me shift a focus a little bit. So in the curriculum, Sinead, that you have, do you have an arts program?
0: We actually developed a music arts program last year. Yes,
2: okay.
0: So we have a licensed music teacher. Last year, it was just violin.
2: Yes.
0: And then this year, the teacher taught violin, electric guitar, acoustic guitar, and the piano.
2: Okay.
0: Yes.
2: So when the program first started, you were sort of limited to academics only. Is that right?
0: Yes.
2: And so now you're branching off into arts.
0: Yes.
2: Or is there some plan to increase art exposure?
0: Well, arts and sports, actually.
2: Oh, and sports, yes.
0: Yes, yes. we have students who are interested in fashion, print.
1: Of course.
0: Yes, yeah. Very interested in that. And one of our former tutors actually has her master's in art design. And so we have asked her to help with some of the art. And then with sports, just our students are asking for sports. And so what we're starting is some recreational sports
1: like
0: with our
1: intramural
0: students. We had a staff versus students basketball tournament. And so we would like to teach the problem solving, being a good sport, all those different things before we actually try to petition for like IHSAA and compete with other schools.
1: You have to build that culture first.
0: Yes, it's a process.
1: Okay.
2: Now, what kind of sports?
0: Basketball and volleyball are the two that I'm looking at starting first and then seeing how that goes and going from there.
2: Okay.
0: We have a student government, and that is what our students have asked for.
2: Oh, is that right?
0: Mm-hmm.
1: I have a question. When you talk about barriers, transportation is a huge barrier.
2: Yes. Good question.
1: How are you navigating that landscape?
0: So if a student lives in Marion County, we have transportation door to door. What we don't want with our students is to get on
1: a bus. Jaw drop.
0: With a bunch of other students.
1: Okay.
0: Or on the city bus. Our transportation is door to door.
2: Door to door.
0: Yes. They pick you up at your home, drop you off right to us, take you back. The CTM Academy does cover that cost. So if you are in Marion County, that is an option. If you're outside of Marion County, what our parents usually do is use an address within Marion County so that we can pay for it and get students to us.
2: Wow.
0: Mm-hmm. We started that last year as a result of parents saying, we love our students to come. There's just no transportation.
1: Right. So yeah, no, transportation is always a huge barrier. So.
0: Yes, we got that taken care of.
2: Now, has any other school corporation reached out to you for advice or consultation or how to...
1: Or collaboration.
2: Collaboration. We can use all the words. How to motivate their students to attend their schools or to help solve some of the ills that those schools have?
0: So what schools do is contact us and ask, will you accept our student? Because they are going to expel the student or the student's not a good fit. That's the most we receive. Now, I have offered, because I do offer consulting through another agency I have, Mango Elephant Educational. And so I do teach how to respond to trauma. Typically, though, schools just want to use us to take their students.
1: Right.
2: Oh, you become the dumping ground.
0: Yes. Yes. Will. But we make them rock stars. And so that's fine.
2: Now, have you ever had to expel or suspend a student or use some kind of draconian? Nah, maybe not draconian, but some kind of disciplinary procedure?
0: Yeah. So we don't believe in expulsions.
2: Okay.
0: We don't believe in suspensions, any of that. Anything punitive. And I know these people say this. How is this not punitive? Students need accountability. Sure, they do, but they already know about punitive measures. You know, their parents, the community, they already know how to be berated or feel bad because of a behavior that they may or may not have understood. So when a student, for example, comes to our campus, right? You can't bring vapes. Yeah. You know, you can't bring anything unsafe. When a student does, what we typically do with a student is explain, we understand that right now you're struggling with this. So for the safety of our other students, we can't expose them to this. So we can't have you come to the campus right now, but we're going to work with you in your home or in the community because you're still important to us and you're still going to graduate. And at some point, we can bring you back into the building. But please know, we understand you're struggling right now with this, and we're here to help you. So we have a licensed clinical social worker who's
1: that's
0: on staff.
1: Right. Okay.
0: Yeah. She's on staff with our students.
1: Yeah, I was going to say, where are the supports?
0: She works with our students. They beat down her door every time she comes on Tuesday and Friday. They beat down her door, always wanting to talk, you know, problem solve, things like that. But we certainly engage her in that process. Mm-hmm. And then when she feels a student is ready, therapeutically ready, we bring them back to campus.
2: So, and this includes students who, let's say, have issues with emotional regulation.
0: Yes.
2: And who have a certain diagnosis and maybe on medication.
0: Yes.
2: That sometimes interferes or interrupts with the educational environment.
0: We really don't even have the interruptions typically.
2: Because
0: that's a response of feeling unsafe.
2: Uh-huh.
0: You know, and so the energy.
2: So you started with trust.
0: Yes.
2: So once you establish trust, Then those other issues take care of themselves.
0: Yes, and that's what other schools say. How? This student was, you know, verbally abusive or, you know, never. We've never actually been cursed at by our students, never been hit, kicked, punched, any of that. The whole entire time we've done this. And these were students who have engaged in that behavior in other environments. Typically, it's a response of feeling unsafe. So,
2: because most of the students, though, that you have, though, are students that could not work or fit in
1: traditional school.
2: Correct. But you've created space for them to feel comfortable.
0: Yes. Well, so, for example, like, for example, if a student goes to school every day and they put their head down in school, teachers and administrators usually will, you know, provide consequences at some point, detention and things like that. But you have to understand the behavior why. And typically what you'll find is that student is in a situation at home that's not safe. They're up all night waiting for something. They're being abused. They're protecting a little sibling. And they come to school and school is their safe spot and they're sleeping. So when a student comes to us and sleeps, we let them sleep. And then eventually we nudge them and say, hey, would you like to take some snacks home? We can tell if there's food insecurity through that.
2: Oh, yeah, food.
0: Yes, we can tell that. And then usually they'll talk to us. I was up all night because of this situation. We realize that school is their safe place. So we're not going to be punitive. We're going to try to understand first. And then once the student knows that we're not going to be punitive, we understand what they're going through. We're providing support.
1: That's instant trust.
0: They go to
1: And you
0: work.
1: Got credibility.
0: Yes.
1: Yeah.
2: And let me not put words in your mouth, but the students work at their own pace then. Is that a fair statement to say?
0: Yes, they work at their own pace. You know, we do push them.
2: Sure.
0: They can't sandbag. But yes, they work at their own pace and with our support.
2: Now, what about students with IEPs, individualized educational plans? How do you handle that?
0: So it's interesting. 60% of our population has an IEP. Mm. And the beauty of the CTM Academy is we provide the highest level of support that a student can obtain. And that's a one-on-one. Any of our students with an IEP can have a one-on-one at request. Mm-hmm. A lot of times they make the appointment. Sometimes they just drop in. So that's the highest level of support right there. So any student that has an IEP typically does well with us because they have that one-on-one support and can get real-time assistance. And, you know, in traditional schools where they have like 30 minutes push in or 30 minutes you can meet with the teacher and then they're back in the classroom. A lot of times they say, well, I was just confused. And so I was just bored and I acted out. Well, there's no being confused with us when your teacher is sitting right there helping you. And also the material that we use, the curriculum, can read to the student. It has vocabulary and notes. So if they need to go back and review something, they're able to. So we do support students with IEPs.
2: So now, and you touched on this earlier, security.
0: Mm-hmm.
2: I mean, many schools, if not all schools now, have metal detectors and police and school police and dogs and all sorts of.
0: Yes.
2: Do you have that?
0: So when students come in, they are wanded. Yeah. They do have to go through the metal detector that we have.
2: So you do have some kind of a secure staff
0: there. Yes, we do
2: have
0: that. But as far as a security personnel, that we don't have any of that, but it's not necessary. And typically, and I know they're needed in schools, so this is not to say that, you know, schools are doing this incorrectly, but typically security or police trigger students. Mm-hmm. They've had bad experiences
2: Especially
0: with
2: our
0: them.
2: Students.
0: Yes.
2: Yeah, in
0: yes.
2: this particular
0: so
2: population.
0: To see that, they're automatically triggered. So as long as they come in here with nothing, we know how to de-escalate. So we're not worried about behaviors once they come in the building.
1: Mm-hmm. So that's a part of your teacher training?
0: Yes.
1: Is that de-escalation?
0: We are extremely trauma-informed.
2: Trauma-informed.
0: We are trauma-informed. I stress it. We do multiple workshops. I have a early intervention field traumatology from the Traumatology Institute in Canada. Sure. We know how to de-escalate. We don't worry about behaviors when they come in the door. Mm-hmm. We haven't had any.
2: Field trips.
0: Mm-hmm. So field trips, our student government typically will indicate where they'd like to go. And so wherever the student government, you know, dictates that's safe is, you know, we hire a yellow bus from Miller Transportation that picks up our students at the building.
2: Yeah. The nice bus.
0: Yes. Yeah. We've gone movies. We've gone to the test kitchen and made meals and, you know, pies and things like that. So if our students want field trips, our student government makes sure that happens. Mm-hmm. Bowling, all types.
1: That's super dope. So, okay, it sounds like you've got we talked about the secret sauce. You know, there's definitely some magic happening. What is your goal, like, for capacity or like student capacity? Like, what is that outlook?
0: We have to be able to meet our student needs. And typically that means we can't have 4,000 students. We're not interested in profits. We're interested in performing quality work for our students and getting them graduated. So we do stay between, you know, 250, 350 students. And that is where we cap. And then from there,
1: And then is there a waiting list or a feeder? How does that work?
0: So we've not typically had a waiting list because, students graduate, you know, if they're
1: there's
0: their
1: always
0: place.
1: Because you're all year
0: yes,
1: round.
0: It's rolling, so there's always rolling. Yeah. Okay. Yeah, there's room to get that somebody squeezed in after a few weeks or so.
2: Now, have you had kids just sort of drop out or just stop coming or stop participating?
0: It is extremely low. We do have that. Students sometimes their DCS case closes, they move out of state.
2: Oh,
0: you know?
2: Yeah.
0: And we have students who become incarcerated, things like that. Yeah. But as far as students who just lose interest and do not want to get their high school diploma and drop out, I mean, we make it 6 or 7 a year. It is not a lot at all.
2: Okay.
0: And we get most of them back.
2: And Terrence, as you know, may you not know, but in full transparency, I was the commencement speaker for CTM for 2 year consecutive years.
0: Yes, so at the request of my students. Can Judge Gay back, please?
1: I love it.
2: 2 years in a row. And it was a lot of fun. There were some kids there, in her class that I met in my professional capacity.
1: Understood.
2: And, you know, it was a thrill of a lifetime to see those kids graduating, knowing the trauma that they had and that they were surviving from, and to see them achieve, and to know that they had been basically excluded or just kicked out and just, you know, the scarlet letter failure. And here they were
1: being celebrated for their brilliance.
2: Oh,
1: yes.
2: Man, yes. I'm
0: crying
2: telling
0: like
2: you.
0: Babies.
2: Real tears.
0: Yes.
2: Real tears. Mm-hmm. So if you really want a show, and you can't afford to go to the movies, go to the CTM
1: commencement ceremony.
2: Commencement ceremony.
1: So you get all your emotions.
2: Yeah,
1: you get your tingles. Yeah.
2: Yeah, you're gonna. So we're coming down to. Where did the time go? So a little voice in my ear said, "We got 60 seconds." So, Terrence, closing thoughts.
1: Yes. This has been extremely powerful. I'm thinking about collaboration. So I can't wait to get offline so we can talk about collaboration. Wow. And I just really think that we're at a time right now in the world where collaboration over competition.
0: Yes.
1: You know, let's stop looking at how to reinvent the wheel.
0: Yes.
1: Let's look at what works, what's not working.
0: Yes.
1: And put our heads together.
0: Connection over corrections.
1: Yes.
2: It's shout out to Kareem Hines. Final thoughts real quickly, Shanae.
0: Final thoughts is if you are wanting to be successful, not only, you know, I always tell our students, you don't need a high school diploma, but you do need soft skills, hard skills. And so for our students who don't make it through the program, we're always encouraging to them as well. They will come back. But we also want our students to know you're not a failure just because you did not finish our program and get your high school diploma. That's important, too, that I wanted to tell all of our students as well.
2: Mm. And always and before, from the book of Genesis, may the Lord watch between me and thee while we're absent one from another. Thank you for listening to The Legal Word with Kiki Gaither.
0: Amen.
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